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1: Great radio stations across the land, along with Polo and Sam's up today. Cabby's here. It is the Joe Pags Show. Glad to have you along for the ride. Thanks a lot for stopping by. There is a lot going on. There's a lot to get to, lots to talk about. The whole Carmelo Anthony thing is one of those cases that should have been just put to bed. That's it. He was convicted. He has the right to appeal in this country. They're claiming that the appeal would be based on the testimony in the case doesn't match up with the actual video in the case or something, which doesn't make any sense. Of course, there are people claiming that it's a race thing when there's no indication at all that what Austin Metcalf did was about race. There's certainly indication that what Carmelo Anthony did could have been about race. We'll never know. His parents were out there on the speaking tour, going anywhere and everywhere. I think they were on CBS this morning or something. I wonder if Austin Metcalf's family has been invited. I know that they were also on some podcasts and stuff, and going on and on about race in America and a black child, and the guy was a bully and blah blah blah. Blah, blah, blah, blah, what am I going to do? You don't stab somebody in the heart. That's kind of what you do. You don't do that. But I cleared up some lies last hour, and I want to give you the actual makeup of the jury, because this is something that's been in dispute for some reason, and I don't know why. I don't know what there is to dispute when you actually know the makeup of the jurors. And by makeup, I mean, you know, what background and ethnicity they were, or what race they were. Many are reporting that it was an all-white jury. It wasn't. It wasn't, but it was a jury that didn't have any black people on it. Now, I've never heard that you have to have black people on a jury if somebody who's being accused of something is black. I've never heard of that before. And do I get to say they all have to not only be white, but they've got to be Southern Italian? I don't think so. That'd be kind of crazy. But as it's reported, and for some reason Grok doesn't know the actual number, between 7 and 9 were white, 3 Asians, all women, 1 Hispanic, a man, 1 Middle Eastern, a woman, and another woman of color, non-black. So that, I mean, from 12 white people to what appears to be 3, 4, 5, 6 non-white people, although Hispanics can be white, so maybe white slash Hispanic, this is not being reported the correct way. They also have been saying that he couldn't afford a defense attorney, so he had a public defender. He did not. That is untrue. They got $600,000 plus. Now, the give, send, go has been taken down. It was up until yesterday or 2 days ago when he was convicted. It was still up, still collecting money, over $600,000. And he's going to appeal, which is certainly his right to appeal in America with our system. This is an interesting idea. I want to move on to something else. Interesting idea here. We've got the Postal Service that delivers mail-in ballots. Follow me here. Mail-in ballots, I was completely clueless until I started hearing from people in Michigan in the 2020 election cycle. People in Michigan love being on in Michigan. We love being on there. Love. Said that they were receiving 4, 5, 6 ballots in the mail. I said, those are probably just practice. I said that to somebody calling from Michigan. It's probably just practice ballots. There's no way they're just mailing you ballots. That'd be crazy. And he said, okay, how can I show you? I said, well, take a picture of it. Take a picture and send it to me. And it said, when he sent me the picture, official ballot. Now, you've got, just in this one guy's house, 6 ballots were sent. I said, how many people live there? He said, 4. So more ballots than people living in the house. And I said, is there anything on the ballot that would stop you from filling out all 6 right now and sending them in? He said, nope. I said, so you could, even though in your house of 4, 2 really like Biden, 2 really like Trump, you could, if you wanted to, fill out all 4 or all 6 that you got for no reason. For Biden or Trump. He said, yep, I could. And they're doing that in many states now. Now, with this administration in, and with this DOJ in, you got Harmeet Dillon, who is the Assistant Attorney General for Civil Rights, who simply asked the individual states for their voting rolls. We just want your voter rolls. Just like to make sure that you're not letting people who are 132 years old vote. You're not letting people who are here illegally vote. People here as immigrants, they're not citizens, vote. You're not letting people vote who aren't allowed to vote. A lot of states turned them over. Other states refuse. So what power does the federal government have when it comes to ensuring that the sanctity and the franchise of a vote from a citizen is being kept on the up and up? Because in the Constitution, it literally says that state legislatures will decide how voting happens in those individual states. So can the federal government do anything to ensure that the vote is a good vote, a correct vote, a non-fraudulent vote, a non-cheating vote? Yes, they can ask for the voting rolls. They can't say this is how you have to vote. They can't say that you have to set the vote up at the time that we say so or at the place that we say so. That's up to the states. But they certainly have the right to make sure that nobody's civil rights are being violated and that they're franchised to vote and their privilege to vote, their right to vote, is unencumbered. So many states, many red states, said, here you go, Harmeet, have at it. Many blue or sanctuary states refuse, including California, where there's all sorts of hijinks, in my opinion, happening right now in the recent election there. The election, they're still counting ballots, you know, 2 weeks later, whatever, or a week later, whatever it is. And again, they're going to count the ballots until they get the right answer that they want. And this is what Harmeet Dillon is trying to stop from happening. You shouldn't be allowed to change the vote, alter the vote, defraud the vote, anything like that. And I don't know if that's happening in California, but I do know that California won't turn over the voting rolls. Here's the story from CNN, so probably going to be fake news. Tierney Sneed, Jeremy Herb, and Gabe Cohen wrote this because one person can't write a story. Headline is, Postal Service won't deliver mail ballots for states that don't hand over voter lists under plan for Trump direct. Love that. So if you're a state that refuses to turn over the voter rolls, the Postal Service has been asked to not send any mail-in ballots in that state. I love it. Here's the story. State election officials could soon face stark choice, hand over voter lists to the Trump administration or risk losing Postal Service delivery for mail-in ballots. That dilemma stems from a newly proposed USPS rules that seek to comply with an executive order President Donald Trump signed this spring to crack down on mail-in voting. And of course, let this order stand, it would give the federal government an unprecedented role in election.

0: hands and could put even more voter data in the hands of Trump officials searching for supposed election fraud. Notice that they say supposed, even though CNN knows damn well there has been a lot of election fraud. They'll claim it's not enough to change the outcome of an election, but they're not even admitting that fraud happens here, supposed election fraud. They know it's happening. Even they reported it. The proposed rules lay out new conditions that states would have to meet to send ballots through the mail, including giving the agency lists of all voters set to receive mail-in ballots. So far, 23 Democratic-led states and the District of Columbia are suing, as are the Democratic Party leaders and nonpartisan voter advocacy groups. They're partisan, setting up a potentially active summer of high-stakes judicial rulings. The Trump administration cleared an initial legal hurdle last month when a federal judge in Washington, D.C., who's overseeing one of the cases, declined to block Trump's executive order, allowing the Postal Service to begin implementing it. Democratic Party groups are asking an appeals court to speed up its review of that decision, warning that voters around the country could be disenfranchised in this year's midterm elections if the proposal is not blocked. In an interview with CNN, Maine Security Secretary of State Shenna Bellows, a real nut job, I added, a Democrat whose state is part of the coalition that filed a legal challenge in Boston, said that a course rule for the Trump administration, then you will see a virtual elimination of mail-in voting unless the states supply voter lists to the federal government. Right. Hand over the voter lists and you can still do the mail-in ballots. Don't hand them over, you can't do the mail-in ballots. Why is that complicated? I don't think it is. That's exactly what he's trying to do. Exactly what he's trying to do. The March 2026 executive order is one of several moves Trump has made recently to seek federal control over elections and restrict mail-in voting, which he has repeatedly cast as a tool used by his opponents for election cheating, despite no evidence of widespread voter fraud. They finally used the word widespread. In other words, they're admitting there's voter fraud, but now they say it's not widespread. Now, we don't know if it's widespread because we can't see the voting rolls. You see how that works? It's circular reporting. There's no widespread fraud. There's no widespread cheating. Well, has every state turned over the voting roll? Well, no, 23 states haven't. So how do we know it's not widespread if we don't know and we can't see the voting rolls? They have no answer. But they'll keep saying it. They'll keep telling you that so that somebody at work around the water cooler is going to say, yeah, there's no widespread vote. How many people have you heard say there's no widespread voter? How do you know that? How do you know? You don't. On Capitol Hill, the SAVE Act, a Trump-backed, it's actually the SAVE America Act, CNN should be reporting it correctly, a Trump-backed bill requiring new citizenship verification measures to register to vote, has floundered in the Senate. Courts have pushed back on other aggressive attempts by the administration to inject itself into the voting process, a job the Constitution largely gives to the states. What's interesting in this is that CNN isn't reporting that Nancy Pelosi and the leadership in the House and Senate tried to get H.R. 1 done, and H.R. 1 would have been that all elections would be federalized. But for some reason, they're not talking about that. They're only talking about what Trump wants to do. That's why it's fake news CNN. But now Trump's executive order seeks to give USPS an unprecedented role in the midterm elections, not just delivering ballots, but policing who gets one. If proper postage is paid on a mail piece, the USPS should deliver it. Former USPS Board of Governors Chair Anton Hajar or something told CNN. The proposed rules say it's not regulating elections, but that's what, in effect, it's doing. In a statement, the White House said the entire Trump administration will continue lawfully enacting the agenda President Trump was elected to enact, which includes the safety and security of American elections. The administration remains confident that the executive order will be implemented by the November election, which was always the intent when it was signed, the White House spokeswoman Abigail Jackson said, and she is right. American people want to make sure of one thing, that their vote counts when it comes to elections, that their vote counts, that who they seek to be the leadership or the governor or the representative or the senator, or whomever, the president, that who they select will be. Because if there's one fraudulent ballot, that's gonna disenfranchise one voting person. If there are 10, there'll be 10 that'll be disenfranchised. If there are 100 or 1,000 or 1,000,000, all those people will be disenfranchised. And does anybody in earshot of my voice believe Joe Biden got 81 million votes in 2020? I'm just wondering if you believe that. Because they keep on bringing people before the Senate and the House committees, and the question they're asking them is really dumb. The question they're asking is, who won the 2020 election? And most people who are smart say, well, Joe Biden was inaugurated. Joe Biden was certified. Joe Biden was sworn in. That's not what I asked you. Who won that election? Well, you know, I gave you my answer. My answer is very simple. We know who was inaugurated. We know who was the president for 4 years. Yeah, but who won? See, the problem is they're not responding the right way. They should respond by saying, well, Senator or Representative, who do you think won? And they'll clearly say, well, Biden won. And then my reaction would be, well, how do you know? Do you count the ballots? You think Biden got 81 million votes? You tell me. You think he got 15 million more votes than Barack Obama? Do you? Fill me in. Because, again, nobody asking the question knows who won. Nobody. But they're acting as if it's a done deal, and it is absolutely verified information, and it's not. 833-JOE-PAGS, 833-563-7247, joepags.com. 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

Great to have you along for the ride. Barack Obama got 65 million votes. 65,900,000. So almost 66 million votes. Do you really believe that Joe Biden got 15 million votes more than Barack Obama, one of the most popular vote getters we've ever had run for the presidency? I mean, I'm just wondering. I don't want to be stupid, but do you think that Barack Obama got 15 million votes fewer than Joe Biden? Even if you say, well, there's a surge because people wanted Trump out. Stop it. Just stop it. I mean, come on. It wasn't that long before. It was 8 years earlier. You're kidding me, right? Nobody believes that. The whole world's laughing at us over that. And how did Donald Trump get so many votes in 2020? Still more than Barack Obama by a lot. It doesn't make sense. I mean, Barack Obama had people energized. I mean, he had people who were independents just thought he was smooth and just was great and just the way he spoke. And, man, he's a black guy. And this is great to have a black president for the first time, many would say. And Joe Biden outdid him on votes by 15 million? It's not 5 million. It's not 3 million, which would be already stunning. It's not by a million, which would be crazy to think about. 15 million votes. Yet these states do not want to hand over their voter rolls. It's so weird to me. Here's a side note. It's a case that I covered extensively when it first happened, but the Nancy Guthrie case, not been talked about much. Turns out a wanted woman may hold clues to Nancy Guthrie case. This is according to a retired detective who showed up on News Nation. I should probably have this guy on. The Pima County Sheriff's Department is searching for a woman wanted in connection with a kidnapping and aggravated assault case that occurred less than 7 miles from the home of missing Tucson resident Nancy Guthrie. Investigators have not indicated a link between the disappearance of Guthrie, 84, and 40-year-old Coral Michelle Smith, who is the subject of a wanted alert. Still, retired homicide detective Chris McDonough said investigators would closely examine any development involving a violent offender operating in the area. Quote, in any major missing person or abduction type of investigation, the investigators are going to cast a wide net. He said detectives were especially interested in people in the area with a violent kidnapping history. McDonough, director of the Cold Case Foundation, has worked on several high-profile cases, including those involving JonBenet Ramsey and Elizabeth Smart. He said investigators routinely search for patterns, local criminal activity, and potential sources of information surrounding an unsolved case. Quote, this would be a very standard protocol to try to find her and see if they can connect her in any way, shape, or form, McDonough said, referring to whether Smith could have information relevant to Guthrie's disappearance. I mean, that's very interesting to me, as I can't believe that we don't have any solution, resolution, any more information on Nancy. She's just gone. Vanished, thin air. And Savannah, bless her, she's back on the Today Show, but from what I understand, she's like a crying mess in between takes, or in between, you know, commercial breaks and so on, or getting ready. I mean, you got to get resolution. We have to have some, got to be able to solve this thing. Now, this woman clearly wasn't the one who was on that.

0: on that camera, the doorbell camera, that I doubt it wasn't her on there. But who knows if there's a connection and somehow, you know, other kidnappings are still happening in the area, which is crazy to me after this very, very high profile one. So we'll keep an eye on that. We covered that story extensively. Maybe I'll ask this guy McDonough to come on. I'd like to get more information on exactly what he thinks might be going on here. 833-JOE-PAGS, joepags.com. Simone, I'm Giannantonio Papadopoulos when we come back.
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0: talk about the elections in California, because without a doubt, there are major questions when you can count ballots for 30 days. But if Simona Maggiante Papadopoulos is over in Europe, I want to start by talking to her about what's going on in Europe. She is in Italy right now. Simona, how are you? Good to see you.
1: Hi, Joe. Very great to see you, and it's always great to connect from Italy.
0: It is late at night there, and because you're such a great friend of my show and friend of mine, you decided that you would be able to do this today. Thank you very much for taking the time. I want to jump right into what you're seeing. When you were in Italy last year, you reported to me that Milan doesn't look like Milan anymore. You reported to me that the country is being overridden by people who are not from there, mostly from Northern Africa. They refuse to learn the language. They refuse to understand the culture. They act as if they're still in Northern Africa. So 1 year later, is it better or worse in Italy?
1: Joe, this is a very sad answer I'm going to give to you tonight. It has never been worse, and it's getting worse each time I come back to Italy. Just a few days ago in Milan, a Polish model, yeah, was attacked in the afternoon by a gang of guys. They call them the baby gangs right now. There are these groups from North Africa, God knows when. And the insanity is that we're not concerned in Italy to protect safety, which shouldn't be, of course, a political slogan. It shouldn't be a luxury. It should be a basic right in every civilized country to walk your streets safe in plain afternoon in the center of Milan. She was not walking in an alley. She was literally in Piazza Romana. It's really like the center, the heart of the city. And she was attacked by a group of people and saved by an Italian guy who intervened to protect her. But she released the interview. She gave interview, and she has this black eye. I mean, she was literally, he saved her life. But now why I tell you that? I'm telling you that because I'm seeing in Italy something that I experienced in the United States 2 years ago, which is the concern of people is to protect so-called minority. You should be politically correct. If you mention the fact that these people are illegals from North Africa, people will look at you, and they will tell you, this doesn't mean anything. Anybody could do that. No, it's not true. Not anybody could do that. We never saw Italian people attacking women in the street anytime before. At least might be exceptional circumstances, but I never heard of it in my entire life. So I'm seeing the Democrat insanity that I experienced in the United States now here in Italy because of this massive immigration. People that just don't belong here, they don't want to integrate here, hate our culture, disrespect our women, and I'm sorry, there are not many people that are capable today to tell the things for what they are.
0: But you know, Simona, you've got a woman as the prime minister. You've got somebody in Giorgia Meloni who basically ran like she was going to be Donald Trump. Are the borders still open? Are we still expecting people to show up in Lampedusa? Is Northern Africa still sending, you know, anybody and everybody they want? Or have they shut that down?
1: No, it's open. And we have a big issue solved. It's called European Union. Many people, I am a big supporter of Fratelli Italia, which is Giorgia Meloni's group. But I think many people have been disappointed by her leadership when it comes to immigration. I think she could do better. I think she must do better. And I think that any limitation that to her governance, that it's composed by the restriction of the European Union, is not enough of a justification not to take over security, safety, and borders. We need our country back. Actually, Italy starts not to look like Italy anymore. And I'm afraid that if this is going in this direction, Italy will be soon France. And I don't know if you're familiar with France right now, England, but it's a disaster, a disaster.
0: Simona, I don't know how the elections work in Italy. Maybe you can help me understand. I know in Great Britain, in the UK, you can get rid of the prime minister almost any time you want if there's a no confidence vote or something like that. In Italy, is it more like the United States in that she won the election, so she's the prime minister for a certain amount of time, or can you get rid of her? Because again, she made promises, you told me this, that she would sink all the boats that were coming from Northern Africa. She didn't do that, and she's still accepting anybody and everybody. So how does it work? Do you have to wait 4 years or 6 years to get rid of her?
1: No, the problem is that the alternative is so much worse than what we have now in governance that I really hope she will stay. And she will be able to implement the policies that she was voted upon. You know, people voted not only on the platform of God, family, country, borders. She's, of course, the most accomplished right-wing conservative politician we have in Italy today. And she believes in everything we do believe in. So she just lacked the capability to implement this principle, at least until now, for whatever reason. But I'm telling you, the alternative is a world called the line. Is the worst of the worst. I mean, she's actually worse than Joe Biden, just to give you an idea. So
0: wow.
1: I don't know if
0: wow.
1: I can, you know, if I can see something that bad, but I don't want to see Italy in her hands, you know. I would never want Giorgia Meloni to be voted out for having this person in her place. Absolutely not.
0: So it's the better of two or the lesser of two evils, which doesn't make any sense. I just wish that she would do what she said she would do. And like you said, for whatever reason, we don't really know what the reason is. It's Simona Maggiante Papadopoulos. Go and follow her everywhere. Social media, Instagram is a great follow. Simona underscore Maggiante underscore. Go and follow her there. Model, lawyer, formerly worked with the EU and so on. Talk to me about the EU. Should Italy still be in that? You and I talked about Italy trying to break away some time ago, but they're still firmly in the EU. Do you think if you had the decision to make, you yourself, would you say, Italy, time to leave the EU?
1: Absolutely. And I was really actually very vocal about it a long time ago. If we had a possibility to withdraw from this bureaucratic machine that imposes limitation and benefits only unelected officials, then probably would focus back on our strength. Italy is an incredible country with incredible resources, incredible history. We really don't need this overstructure to limit our freedoms, because at the end of the day, it's a matter of freedom. And within the European Union, even people like Giorgia Meloni, who's a brilliant young woman who made it to the office of prime minister, she couldn't achieve what she was voted for, which is basically close these borders and make sure that Italy stay Italy, very simply. And unfortunately, safety, as I said, is not a luxury, and we're experiencing a lot of problems when it comes to safety. As a woman myself, I really feel scared to walk the streets of major cities like Rome, Milan in particular. And I'm telling you, maybe the safest city right now in Italy is Naples. Only because mafia takes
0: really?
1: Care of everybody.
0: Really? The mafia says you're not going to do it here. Okay, that's good.
1: Actually, they govern much better. They have their own codes. And paradoxically, it's the safest.
0: It's Simona Maggiante Papadopoulos joining us right now from Italy. She's an attorney, journalist, former parliament advisor over at the EU and more, whistleblower, advocate, model. I mean, she does it all. Go and check her out at Simona Maggiante over on X. Let's talk about the people of Italy. What are they saying when it comes to just in real time watching the culture slip away? Because we know in Ireland, they just had somebody trying to cut somebody's head off in the middle of the street. So in Belfast, they said, and they all marched in the streets. Thousands of people showed up, marched in the streets, and they said, we're going to fight for our culture. Has that happened in Italy or not so much?
1: Well, Italians are under a deep shock right now, and actually I've heard more than one Italian looking up at Donald Trump much more than even before. Like when we talk about sometimes of re-immigration, it's actually what Donald Trump achieved, that many illegals they came back where they belong to apply for legal immigration process, right? They achieved that, and besides, of course, returning all the illegals. They have numbers that match intentions, that match the will of the voters. So I feel Italians are really looking up to America right now, even though they criticized the United States and Donald Trump for a long while. But now they feel like some sort of betrayed. They feel betrayed by their own governments.
0: Right.
1: There is something else that happened just recently where another, migrant from North Africa decided to run over with his car to tourists in Tuscany.
0: Wow.
1: And a woman lost her legs. Many other women were about to die. You know, not only women, but men as well. And this news was reported by the mainstream media in Italy as an insane act of a mentally ill individual. This is simply not true. This is a guy who hates Christians.
0: Yes.
1: He said Allah Akbar. let's say the truth, and it's a crime that we see happening, and instead of calling things by their name, we're trying to be politically correct. And as I said, I've seen it in America before. So we're importing the Democrats' trend, which honestly is extremely dangerous right now. So Italians are waking up, but they're still under shock. They don't really understand what's going on. And I've been living in many places in my life, you know, to tell you, I don't want Italy to become Belgium. I don't want Italy, Italian Democrats to become United States Democrats.
0: Right.
1: That I've seen before, and I still see their insanity. But thanks God, we have the right-wing government. Donald Trump is, you know, is taking care of what is needed.
0: It is Simona Maggiante Papadopoulos joining us from Italy. I want to quickly talk about Ukraine. Simona, on this side of the ocean, we do not talk about Ukraine anymore. It's still going on. We sent them $300 billion. We know that NATO is now buying the weapons from the United States, and they're still supplying them to Ukraine. But there is no end in sight. And we literally here in the United States, and you know this because you keep up with the United States even when you're away, we're not talking about it anymore. What is Europe saying about the Ukraine-Russia war? And is this thing ever going to end?
1: Well, you know, Europe has given unconditional support to the most corrupted country in Europe, which is Ukraine still. They try to defend their choices. They try to divert attention now to the situation with Iran. And many people forgot that still exists a war, but what they didn't forget are the bills. Europe overall is going through a tremendous financial crisis. The prices of gas have skyrocketed. And as I predicted some years ago already, and you know, people are now realizing the consequences of these political choices. But we're far away from reaching an agreement, and we're seeing now Russia creating alliances with the much more dangerous country than Russia itself, which is China, right? So why we in the West are so weak to be so short-sighted that we can't see, you know, the long-term consequences of our poor political choices, and we're trying to support by slogan and by following politics of Joe Biden at the time in support for Ukraine that actually reverberated very bad in most of European member states, and so most of the European continent is going through a terrible crisis, which is not only a migration crisis, as I told you before, but it's also a financial crisis. Like, for example, right now, I am in the south of Italy, in Capri. Usually this season is super full of people. There is absolutely nobody. This is very telling. This is very telling because, you know, usually, you know, this type of tourism is always there, and I've experienced it every year. June actually is one of the busiest seasons because, you know, this type of tourism comes to the islands because it's quieter, people stop working in the end of May. And also international tourism we have here. This year is completely quiet. Today at the beach, there's absolutely nobody. And this is very telling of the crisis affecting not only Italy, but many other countries in the European continent. And this is specifically because of these stupid choices that we have made because of Ursula von der Leyen, Joe Biden, and everyone who has followed and sacrificed their own economy to benefit Ukraine. And now we know that the only class that enriched themselves are the new oligarchy in Ukraine.
0: It doesn't make sense. I think it's the economy, but it's also the fact that a lot of people are afraid to go to Europe right now. They're not really sure what's going to happen. I told you my daughter Sam, is overseas, and she says 50% of the people who are in the city where she is in England don't speak English, which blows my mind. I mean, 50%, that's not a little bit. That's almost the majority of people. And you say that there, I mean, you went to the coffee shop and the person didn't know how to speak Italian. What is that? Why would I want to go visit somewhere that might be more like a third world country than it is like the country I thought I was going to, you know?
1: Absolutely. And why I'm like to hustle these business in Italy, why I think people are not Italian, not giving jobs to Italian people just to save some money. You know, the attractiveness of Italy, it's your identity. It's not simply the fact that you are saving some euros a month in their salary. They prefer to pay black these people than to pay an Italian, where, you know, we have Italians waiting to work. Why,
0: yes.
1: Why we're doing that? And, you know, when people come here and they see kitchens, and I imagine you go to Italy, the countries where, you know, every people come to eat because we have the best food in the world. Like,
0: I'm telling you, we do have
1: the best food in the world. And then you go to restaurants and then you find other people in the kitchen and say, why I came across all over the world to come eat in a restaurant where I probably had some Mexican in LA doing the same food. Why am I coming here? You know, we're losing our identity. And when you lose your identity, you lose also your attractiveness. And it's not only about your culture, your preservation of, you know, everything that must be protected, but it's also the short-sighted business model because people will not be attracted to come here. So I really like to address all these people working in tourism and in this industry. Why are you doing that? Give jobs to Italians, give jobs home. And then, you know, preserve our identity. That's what made Italy great. What made people want to come here.
0: But why aren't you 300 pounds? I mean, you've been in Italy for a while now, and you've been eating all that great food. You're still skinny. What happened?
1: Because we don't have all this poison still yet. I'm saying we don't have yet all this poison that puts right. in American food. You know, this, thanks God, you know, Mahmoud is just trying to save America from this poison, but we really have the best food because it's pretty natural. You know, you need to buy organic to have what everything, you know, you have access to the best food here. So to me, you know, it's just sad to see the European continent and the Western culture being invaded this way, you know, and you know, I'm the most, I'm, you know, when people hear me talking like that, they call me every possible name on the book. Actually, I'm the most easygoing and nice person in the world, kind-hearted. Yes. So I just think every culture should be preserved. I mean, I'm not discriminating or excluding or doing anything else but preserving what we are. We have nothing to offer anyway, trust me. This is the book.
0: No, I'm with you, and without a doubt. And again, you and I talk about it a lot. You're an immigrant to the United States. We, of course, love immigrants.
1: Exactly.
0: My grandfather was an immigrant to the United States. We're not anti-immigrant. We've never been anti-immigrant. We're anti-you leaving a horrible place that you left because it was horrible, then trying to make the new place like the old place. No. Come to the new place and enjoy why it's better. That's not being negative or racist or anything else or xenophobic. That's just telling the truth. You left there because it sucked. You're coming here because we don't suck. Don't make us suck.
1: Absolutely. And it's not these people, it's not that's people's fault. Actually, it's the policies of the left, the global left, so that is using these people and winning them, you know, firing them up to fit an agenda. And
0: exactly right. It is to fit an agenda, and it is the leadership that we should be calling out. The illegal aliens are going to go wherever they can go to get more stuff. That's almost like natural. But the bad people are the ones that are letting them in. All of the Western culture countries trying to change them for the worst. Back after this.

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0: Simona coming on, a lot more insight from her. We talk about Ukraine. We talk about what's the European mindset when it comes to the EU. Is Italy going to be leaving the EU? Will it be Italy Brexit? I have no idea what they call it. Italexit? Who knows? At the end of the day, she's always got great insight from there. But then we get into Spencer Pratt and the fact that she also lives in Los Angeles. And what's going on with that? Do they really want Karen Bass and this ramen person to be the top two? I don't think so. Going to have that for you as well. We post that online a couple of days from now. Going to be, that's it for this one. Polo's here. Gabby getting it done. I am Joe Pags. We're back tomorrow, same time, same place. Keep it here.
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6: Breaking news this hour from Town Hall, I'm Mary Rose. President Trump and Vice President J.D. Vance both say a deal has been reached between the U.S. and Iran. Correspondent Laura Winters reports.
7: Vice President J.D. Vance tells Fox News this deal means Iran will never be able to have a nuke. President Trump making the announcement on his Truth Social page, saying the deal with the Islamic Republic of Iran is now complete. Congratulations to all, explanation point. I hereby fully authorize the toll-free opening of the Strait of Hormuz and simultaneously herewith authorize the immediate removal of the United States naval blockade. Ships of the world, start your engines, let the oil flow, explanation point. Laura Winters reporting.
6: There's been a deadly plane crash in Missouri.
8: 12 people were killed when a plane crashed near the Butler Memorial Airport. Butler is roughly 65 miles south of Kansas City. Missouri Highway Patrol Sergeant Justin Ewing said the plane was taking people up to skydive. Emergency responders got a call that a plane was down and engulfed in fire just before noon Sunday. Teams from the National Transportation Safety Board and Federal Aviation Administration will investigate, according to the Missouri State Patrol. John Scott reporting.
6: Tennessee Republican Senator Marsha Blackburn says she is proposing a new bill similar to the Save America Act that would incentivize states to examine their voter rolls and compare them to Homeland Security databases.
9: Checking 26 states. Check those voter rolls against that system, and they remove people that are not allowed to vote. We want every state to do that. So incentivizing and giving them a plus up on their grants that they use for election security is the way we will do that.
6: More at townhall.com.
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6: There is an outbreak of infant botulism in multi-states.
11: Nara Organics is recalling its organic baby formula after a multi-state outbreak of infant botulism. The product is sold nationwide in Target stores and online. Federal authorities say three babies became ill in April and May in California, Pennsylvania, and Washington after ingesting Nara Organics whole milk organic powdered infant formula. The Food and Drug Administration says the children were hospitalized and given FDA-approved treatment for infant botulism. Infant botulism is rare but serious. It's caused by bacteria that produce a toxin in the gut. I'm Donna Water.
6: New York City will honor the Knicks, the new NBA champions, with a ticker tape parade. Breaking news and analysis at townhall.com.
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0: the wild world of D.C. politics to America's culture clash, brace yourself for the reality check you've been waiting for. The one and only Mike Gallagher.
1: Okay, I want you to brace yourself. I'm in a bit of a philosophical mood, and I know why, because of a shocking video of a guy dying that I saw last night. More on that in a moment. First of all, of course, the big breaking news on this Friday, President Trump canceled the planned military strikes on Iran last night. He is touting a deal. There's reporting that the mullahs aren't on board with the deal, but we will see. There's a lot of noise, and I urge you to have a little bit of patience. We need to be a little cautious. We'll see what happens. But there is a memo of understanding that President Trump claims is going to soon be signed that calls for the reopening of the Strait of Hormuz. It also calls for Iran to get sanctions relief based on their compliance, and the ceasefire would extend for 60 days. We're going to see. I have no idea. Let's just hang in there and pray that President Trump is right when he optimistically suggests we're a few days away. Because maybe we're a few days away. I hope we are. We've heard it a lot. And I'm obviously worried, but I'm prayerful. Mike Lee took to the floor of the Senate. Tracy, we don't do a lot of politicians, but let's see if we can get Senator Mike Lee on this show. I know we're going to talk to Senator Rick Scott in the next few days because he's very concerned about this anti-Semite Kanye West appearing in the Tampa Bay area in a concert. We want to talk to Senator Scott about that and the SAVE Act and a whole bunch of stuff, including Iran. I want to talk, though. I want to have Senator Mike Lee on the show? Just to thank him. I just want to thank him for keeping the Save America Act alive and trying to get this thing done. John Cornyn, the outgoing U.S. Senator from Texas, who is acting like a positive disgrace in defeat, calling Scott Pressler online last night a grifter. Scott Pressler is a lot of things. He's a voting activist. He's a warrior. He's a patriot. He loves his country. He's not a grifter. But that's what John Cornyn called him last night on social media when Scott Pressler detailed his meeting with Senator Cornyn at an airport somewhere. We'll tell you all about that a little bit later, too, because, wow, is John Cornyn showing his stripes? Is this guy revealing himself for the whole world to see? It is so bad, and it's embarrassing. It's cringy. And it validates what the Texas voters did in voting for Ken Paxton over John Cornyn. Cornyn's a world-class jerk who now apparently wants Trump to fail and is predicting 2 years of misery and talking about all the cards he has up his sleeve and all this other garbage. Sitting down with the New York Times in a pity party. Wow. So way to go, Texas voters. You obviously got that one right, and you dodged the proverbial bullet. But I want to tell you why I'm in a spiritual mood today. Got a friend of mine who got a little bit of scary news medically, very positive and prayerful about a good outcome. But it scares you. We all have those chapters in our lives, no matter what age, no matter where you come from, no matter your economic level, there's a lot of health things that we're going to all encounter probably at one point or another in our lives. I came across a video last night on social media of a podcast, a daily video cooking show called Coffee Time with John and Mama. These are a couple of people from Jellicoe, Tennessee. John Davis, he's 55 years old, and his mama, his elderly mama. And it is such an indeed. I saw some of the clips of their shows. He sat there, big, heavy set guy, and it looked like he lost a bunch of weight. And I know he had. I read about this show and this couple, this son, mother and son, coffee time with John and Mama. And John would sit there and he'd whip something up on the plate or on the tray, and Mama would weigh in. He'd say, "Oh, I love these tomatoes, Mama. I know you don't like that kind of cheese." And she'd say, "Yeah, I don't like that kind of cheese." It was sweet, and they clearly had such a deep love for each other. And it was just fun. And a lot of people all over the country, I think, watched this daily video cooking show. Okay? Well, he's doing a live stream the other day, and he has a massive heart attack and dies right in the middle of the live stream. And it's horrifying. I mean, it's graphic. He kind of looks up. He's in the middle of, you know, with got a food on the plate, and he's whipping something up, and he looks up and says, "I don't feel so good." And bam, that is it. He leans down, and then he looks up. His eyes kind of roll up, and he just falls over. And he evidently it was a massive heart attack, and he's gone. And the poor mother, oh my gosh, she's screaming and crying and trying to get help. And the neighbor comes over and tries to do CPR, but he doesn't know how to do CPR. Well, they kept this video up, and I think it's still up. I think you can probably find it online. I debated whether to show it to you, and I'll tell you why. It's morbid. It's graphic. It's very unsettling. But I read somewhere that the reason the family kept the video up after he died was that they wanted everybody to remember the fragility, the fleeting nature of life itself. They wanted everybody to see him, frankly, dying, and how precious and fragile and even brief our life on this planet is. He was 55 years old and gone just like that, blink of an eye. Now, I started thinking about this video, and I started thinking about people watching it and being impacted by it. And I started thinking about, in a way, it's obviously horrible to see a man die on camera. I'm not going to play the video. I thought a lot about it. I prayed about it this morning. I'm not going to play it. It's too graphic. It's too much. It's too... But let me tell you what's the beautiful aspect of this. First of all, the love between this mother and adult son is profound. And I love that. I really appreciated seeing their banter, their interaction. There's a ton of their videos, and it's just the cutest thing of him, you know, whipping all, like I said. But the other thing that I really appreciated was being able to witness how life can vanish in literally the blink of an eye. And it should be a reminder to all of us that life is fragile, that life should be treasured, but we should be ready for what's next. There's something wondrous and beautiful about seeing that process play out and knowing that could be any one of us. That could happen to any of us. If not a heart attack, maybe we get hit by a car. Whatever. Anything could happen. God doesn't promise forever on this earth. But he does promise forever. If you know and you receive and your heart is open to him. And I just am feeling gratitude, even though it's awful to see, and you could try to find it if you look it up. I really don't want to be, I don't want to post it or play it. It'll be up to you if you decide. It's a hard thing to watch a man die right before your eyes. Very difficult. But yet there's something kind of beautiful about it. There's something pretty special about it. And I couldn't help but think, gosh, would that be a bad way to go? Doing something you love? Not being confined to a hospital bed for a year? No suffering? One minute, you're sitting there laughing and joking with mama. And the next minute, you're in heaven. Hopefully he was right with the Lord. Hopefully he was prepared. I hope and pray that he is in heaven. And in a, as they always like to say, in a better place. So I just wanted to get that off my chest. You may want to, you know, respond or weigh in. Did you know about the show, Coffee Time with John and Mama out of Tennessee? Did you watch it? Did you appreciate their love, their joy of doing that daily cooking show? And do you get what I mean regarding the fragility of life? Do you understand my point? Do you agree with me that we should live each day as if it's our last? I mean, Florida just got a text message as I'm talking about this from Tampa Bay. Today is the feast of the Sacred Heart of Jesus. We should all put our trust in his loving care. And that's the message I wanted to share with you today. Let me know what you think here in the Relief Factor Studios. 800-655-MIKE. It's Friday, June the 12th. Happy Friday. We'll give you the update on Iran. We'll talk about Cornyn. We'll talk about the SAVE Act. We're going to give you a preview of the UFC fight right outside the White House with our Salem News Channel correspondent, Willie Nelson, who's going to join us. But first, I hope you'll join us. 800-655-MIKE, 800-655-6453. 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
1: We hold these truths to be self-evident. 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
1: 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You know, as a talk show host, you wonder if things that you present to your audience land. And I will tell you that Teresa in Farmville, Ohio, just texted me and confirmed that, at least for some people, my message about this sad passing of John Davis, who posted daily cooking videos with his mama on their Coffee Time with John and Mama social media accounts. He died right in the middle of the live stream. And it impacted me because of what it reminds us. And here's what Teresa in Farmville, Ohio just wrote. She said, "Thank you, thank you, thank you for what you said. It really puts into perspective all the craziness that goes on."

0: 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So grab your phone, dial #250. When prompted, say the keyword Mike Gallagher. You'll be connected to a Pure Talk rep. Dial #250. When prompted, say the keyword Mike Gallagher. And make the switch to America's wireless company, my wireless company, the wireless company who cares about our veterans, Pure Talk. Pat is in Macomb, Michigan. Hey, Pat, happy Friday. How are you today?
1: I'm doing fine, thank you. Happy Friday to you too, Mike.
0: Yes, ma'am.
1: I really appreciated your message about the fragility of life. I am one of those people that live every day as if it were my last. I'm 81 years old, and I have two sons. One is 51, the other one is 57. I can only feel the utmost... oh, I don't know what to call it for that mother to have either of my sons pass away with, you know, if they're sick and you have time to prepare, that's one thing. But to lose them that catastrophically, and he was only 55.
0: I know. And her heartbreak was so, she was crying and screaming and trying to get help. And you know, just like that, he was gone. So that's why, Pat, I'm so glad you understand my message about the fragility of life. I often think about, long-time audience members know I lost my wife to cancer, and we had a chance to say goodbye. We had a year and a half or so of her treatment and realizing that she was facing a very tough prognosis with endometrial cancer, and we had a chance to not spill. We used to joke about not yelling over the spilled milk. You know, the things that and I often think how a lot of people must feel robbed when somebody dies like that, just quickly, you know, because you don't have the chance to say goodbye. And at least with my Denise, we had a chance to say goodbye to each other. So anyhow, we're gonna dive into Iran and all the other things that are making headlines today. But I wanted to get that off my chest because, look, it was on my heart, and I wanted to share it with you. 800-655-MIKE.
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0: Yesterday morning, President Trump announced that we were going to hit Iran real hard last night. He called those military strikes off, saying that there is a deal imminent. So he is kind of sharing with the world, again, that things are looking pretty optimistic. Here was the president yesterday talking about this latest deal, a deal that involves a number of terms. There's going to be a U.S.-Iran memorandum of understanding that President Trump is saying will soon be signed. He calls for the strait to finally be opened. Here's what he told the American people yesterday, courtesy of NBC News.
1: Mr. President, on Iran, how confident are you that there will be a signing this weekend? Because you have come close to sealing a deal, but at the last minute it has fallen apart.
2: And it'll be soon. Maybe this weekend.
1: And has the Supreme Leader approved this deal, sir?
2: I understand the answer is yes.
0: Okay, so President Trump says the Supreme Leader, the Ayatollah, whatever he is, has approved the deal. He believes it's going to be very soon, and it could be as soon as this weekend. Now, I hope so. I don't know how you feel, and I'm really curious as to how you receive this latest news cycle, because Americans are getting frustrated, and we are particularly frustrated, I think, at being sort of told over and over and over again, we are days away from a resolution. Americans are ready for this thing to get over and for prices to come down and to feel good about the fact that Iran is not going to have the ability to produce a nuclear weapon. And that's the win-win-win. Look, we've got a lot of wins already. We've got a lot of victories. There's a lot of things we forget about the victories. I mean, it was released yesterday, all these thousands of unaccompanied minors that the Biden administration let come over the border. That was just, do you understand? The border is sealed. The border is secure. Trump did that, and that's massive. It was, I would allege, or I would argue, his signature campaign promise. And he did it. He did it. Game, set, match. And there's not a thing his critics can say otherwise. Let's not forget the things that he has already accomplished. And he's got a couple more years to go. But Americans are impatient. And if I'm getting impatient, I know you are. Here's a text from Jacksonville, Florida. I love my president, but I am sick and tired of this. We need to make them go away and not have to deal with them anymore, and prices have to come down. You feel the same way? Are you frustrated? Are you impatient? Are you annoyed? Because I have to admit, this is getting a little tedious. How many times are we going to be told by Vice President Vance or President Trump or Secretary of State Rubio, things are coming together and we're going to have a deal any day now? This is starting to feel like Lucy and Charlie Brown and the football. And I'm with Jacksonville. You know how much I support President Trump. You know how thrilled I am with his many achievements and accomplishments. But America is getting to a point of saying, I think, I could be wrong, but I believe America is getting to the point of saying enough is enough already. Enough is enough. Here is the former National Security Advisor, Keith Kellogg, last night on Fox News Channel with Jesse Waters.
3: President Trump has the guts of a riverboat gambler. I mean, he's done everything right on this one. And, you know, you have to actually go back to 1972 when President Nixon was whipsawed along by the North Vietnamese because the Paris peace talks were breaking down. So he said, fine. So we launched what was called Operation Linebacker. He put B-52s above Hanoi for 12 straight nights and days. And they finally said, enough of this. And they went back to the Paris peace talks. We ended the Vietnamese war. And I think President Trump has done kind of the same thing by putting massive efforts on the Iranians. And I said, I want to go to the negotiations table. I do have a concern, and I think everybody should have this concern. When you look at the Iranians, you know, they are fundamentalist part of Islam. They are Shias, as opposed to the Sunnis like Saudi Arabia. And the Shias are fundamentalist, meaning they believe that the leader of the supreme leader, they all should be the ancestors of Muhammad. But when you look at what they do, they believe in a thing called taqiyya. And taqiyya is their way of kind of negotiating and thinking about it. They look at infidels like you and me, and they say, yeah, you can lie to those guys. Don't worry about it. Nothing's going to happen. They never ran into a guy like President Trump. And I think President Trump has really brought pressure on them, and I think we'll see what happens now. Do they buckle under that pressure? I think they will. At least I hope they will. And if not, we'll be back at it again. Now, do I trust them? Absolutely not. I've lived with these guys long enough to know you can't really trust them. You have to play really hard to bring them to the negotiation table.
0: Now, I want to see where you are with what we've just presented. When I hear a guy like General Keith Kellogg, an experienced guy, former national security advisor, say that Trump has done everything right on this so far, I take great encouragement from that. I find that deeply encouraging. And I wonder if you feel as encouraged as I do, or are you discouraged? Here's a text from Pennsylvania. This is way more complicated than I can understand. I don't have the benefit of all the military intelligence briefings, etc., but I'm sure glad a Democrat ain't at the wheel. Amen. Can you imagine President Kamala Harris trying to stare down Iran and prevent them from getting their hands on a nuke? Obama, Trump's Democrat predecessor before Biden, Obama was shipping over pallets of cash that they used to fund terrorists. So that kind of a scenario is not going to happen under President Trump. So I believe, here's another text from Arizona, we have to take it all with a grain of salt. The proof will be in the pudding. I absolutely agree. I want to turn it over to you. I want you to flood my phone lines with your reaction to where we are right now. President Trump calling off these military strikes on Iran for what he says will be a new deal that they are very close to signing. How do you feel? Are you good with that? Are you encouraged? Are you impatient? Are you worried about what this is going to look like? And I admit, I sure am. I sure am. Because as the texter said, thank the Lord in heaven above, we don't have Kamala Harris in the White House. But we can't have more Democrats running the show after November the 3rd, or we're going to be in a world of hurt. Give me your reaction, and I'd like to get to a lot of first-time callers today. If you've never called the show before, be a good day to let your voice be heard on the Mike Gallagher Show. 800-655-MIKE, 800-655-6453. One number does it all. You can call or text. However you get here, please get here on the Mike Gallagher Show.
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1: I like this text a lot from Indiana. This is a great message. Hey, let's put this in perspective, Mike. You think you're out of patience now? What the heck are we going to do when we go to war with Russia or China? Amen. Look, I say it over and over and over again. Trust Trump. Trust the guy. 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And as Keith Kellogg, as General Kellogg put it last night with Jesse Waters, he's got the guts of a riverboat gambler. 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Let's go to Atlanta, where Robert is standing by. Hey, Robert, welcome aboard. How you doing?
2: Thank you. I'm doing fine. I just called to say that I believe that Trump is the master politician, and he knows he's going to get us out of this fix we're in, but it's a question of when he's going to do it. Can he do it in September and still get what we want? Yes. So he might be putting this off till September.
1: All right, so then when he says it could be this weekend, and the American people, week after week after week, are treated to that kind of optimism, doesn't that hurt him, Robert?
2: It hurts him for now, but we'll forgive him.
1: Well, you better believe it. I mean, look, let's look at your scenario. Let's say it happens in September. All of a sudden, all the prices come plummeting down. Gas prices come crashing down. Oil, energy, everything comes down. That's all. Hey, I don't know that people are going to get mad that it took longer than he wanted it to.
2: No, we'll forgive him.
1: All right. I got you. Sorry, Robert. I didn't mean to cut you off, but I thank you. One open line, 800-655-MIKE. Mark's in Colorado. Hey, Mark.
3: Hey, how are you, Mike?
1: I'm good. How you doing today?
3: I'm good. Hey, my good. Only thing is, and I've been watching this, I am a huge Trump supporter. I love him, and I think everything he's doing is spot on. My only concern is we bomb, we stop. We have a deal, then they attack us again and say all kinds of stuff on the internet, and it makes Trump look crazy because he comes out before he has something inked.
1: Right.
3: I would recommend that he had kept the bombing going hard until they signed the deal. He would stop the bombing once the deal was signed, and only then. He's got the blockade in place. That's great. That's working really well, but that's going to be a longer-term squeeze. But I think the bombing scared them, especially when he said he was going to go after Craig Island. So
1: Carg Island,
3: I don't think we should commit Carg, sorry.
1: But do you agree that he is a master negotiator? He does know what he's doing. He certainly has the benefit of all the material information that you and I don't have. I mean, are you willing to give him the benefit of the doubt?
3: 100%. 100%. Yeah. No matter what he does, I'm going to support him. And
1: sure.
3: I do. I look at what the rest of the country who are on the fence about all of this.
1: That's
3: and
1: right.
3: He comes out every week and says, we almost have a deal. It's going to be signed. And then, you know, it starts all over again. That's why I just, my only thing is I would have kept the hard pressure on until they signed it.
1: Amen. I think your analysis is spot on, Mark. Thank you. I appreciate your input very much. I agree with Mark entirely. I'm with him. I'm supporting him. But I also, you know, understand concerns we have. And look, we could sit around and second guess the timing of all these events. Ultimately, this is in his hands. This is in the administration's corner, and we're going to have to decide. And look, the Karg Island part is a key piece of this. They don't want us to take over Karg Island. But if by Monday we're sitting around saying, well, they're still kicking the can down the road, and we're still waiting, and it's gonna be bad for him. Now, I think I'm getting the attitude from a lot of our callers. Okay, so it's bad for him now. So he looks bad in the short run. He's going to look great in the long run if down the road this thing finally comes to a resolution and prices come plummeting down. That's a good thing, as Martha Stewart would say. Let me also tell you about a little good thing that we've done over the last month or so. I kind of pulled back on our invitation for you to support our Prison Fellowship Ministry campaign of sending a kid to summer camp for a week because you went way over our goal. Now, of course, there seems to be a little bit of internal pressure. Our goal was 650 kids. These are children of American prisoners to go to summer camp for a week, and these are Christ-centered camps. And I started the hour talking about the spiritual reminder that life is fragile, that our life here on earth is fleeting, and we want to save souls. Well, that's what the Angel Tree campaign has been doing. Kids' souls are being saved. Right now, we've got 1,044 children going to summer camp for a week. To sponsor a child, it's $200. But whatever you can afford, $25, $50, this is the final day of the campaign. And I promised you I'd back off after we went over our goal, after we hit 1,000. Right now, 1,044 children are going to go, which is extraordinary to think that the Mike Gallagher Show audience donated over $200,000 in a month. That shows how loving and engaged and active this audience really is. Now, it'd be kind of fun to double the goal. The goal was 650. If we get to 1,300 kids, wow, that will be a God thing. But that's up to you and up to God. I'm not going to try to push you. I hope that if you feel like today's the day, you want to end our campaign with a big flurry of donations. Again, $25, $50, $100, whatever you can afford, you can go to MikeOnline.com. $200 will send a child of an American prisoner to a summer camp for a week. These kids would never get this opportunity for such an event if it wasn't for you. And so thank you if you have already contributed. Hundreds of you have. If you feel like today's the day, hey, we might get to 1,300 kids, which would double our goal. That'd be fun, but look, at this point, it's all in God's hands. The reason I'm torn about it is I don't want to keep pushing and pushing, but on the other hand, I'm pushing on behalf of these children, these precious boys and girls who, through no fault of their own, are at home being raised by an aunt or an uncle or a grandparent because they have a parent in prison. And you could change their lives. Not only can you change your life here on earth, their life here on earth, but because many of these kids go on to become saved, they accept Christ as their Savior, guess what? You might be saving them for eternity. So let's see how we do. 10:44, you'll see the counter. You can watch. You can follow along with the progress. Whatever you can share, please go to MikeOnline.com to support the Angel Tree campaign. 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Coming up, we're going to take you to the West Wing of the White House, where Salem News Channel correspondent and White House correspondent Willie Nelson will give us a preview of the big historic fight Sunday night, the UFC Battle Under the Stars, the Octagon. You know, they're actually trying to sue to stop it. We'll tell you all about that and a whole lot more coming up. 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
0: In the War of 1812, our nation fought and won America's religious freedom. Today, the constitutional right is being assaulted once more from within.
4: Religious liberty and rights in general were under attack. We all of a sudden became the enemy.
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0: 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The governmental hostility and prejudice is uncovered, and Trump's fight to restore our constitutional liberties and religious freedom.
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11: From the Zoom Tan Studios in Naples, go from pale to perfect in minutes. 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
12: News this hour from Town Hall, I'm Mary Rose. President Trump says a deal has been reached with Iran. Correspondent Laura Winters reports.
13: President Trump making the long-anticipated announcement on Truth Social, writing in part, "The deal with the Islamic Republic of Iran is now complete. Congratulations to all. Ships of the world, start your engines. Let the oil flow."
12: Lawmakers will try to find a fix for Georgia's banned vote counting method. Correspondent Julie Walker reports.
14: Georgia lawmakers are expected to try to clean up an election mess of their own making when they return to the Capitol this week for a special session. The election system used throughout the political battleground state relies on a QR code printed on ballots to tally the votes. 2 years ago, legislators passed a law barring the use of that barcode for the official vote count beyond July 1st of this year, but no replacement method of tabulating votes was ever implemented. Meanwhile, the Secretary of State's office and the State Election Board have further muddied the waters by issuing conflicting guidance about how votes should be cast and counted. I'm Julie Walker.
12: A high-level official is kidnapped in Haiti.
14: Haiti's cabinet director of the defense ministry has been kidnapped by armed men. Local media reports that James Boyard was abducted Thursday in an area of Port-au-Prince that's considered relatively safe. About 70% of the capital is controlled by a powerful gang coalition the U.S. has designated as a foreign terrorist organization. Boyard, a highly respected security expert, was given the job of rebuilding Haiti's armed forces and also serves as inspector general of Haiti's police. It's not clear whether ransom has been requested. I'm Donna Warder.
12: More on these stories at townhall.com.
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12: You can ignore AI giants like SpaceX, but your 401k won't. Correspondent Julie Walker reports.
14: SpaceX is now worth $2.1 trillion after its stock launched on Wall Street Friday at $150 a share, quickly jumping. And if it maintains that big a value, which analysts are divided over, it will join some high-profile stock indexes. That matters for investors and their 401k account. NASDAQ even changing its rules to allow some huge companies to join its 100 index after just 15 trading days. Because index funds are the way so many investors put money into the stock market, companies want to be part of indexes, and stocks can see a big jump in their prices after. I'm Julie Walker.
12: A beloved movie critic has passed away, Gene Shalit, at 100. Breaking news and analysis, townhall.com.
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0: wild world of D.C. politics to America's culture clash, brace yourself for the reality check you've been waiting for. The one and only Mike Gallagher.
1: Okay, some breaking news from the White House. An official there says Iran has agreed to a performance-based deal that would require major concessions before getting any sanctions relief. According to the White House official, as Fox News Channel is reporting, Iran's nuclear material would be destroyed and removed, its nuclear program dismantled, none of its money released until it fulfills its commitments. The official says the Strait of Hormuz would remain open and Iran would agree to stop funding terrorist groups. I know what you're saying. I can hear you. I can hear America collectively screaming, we'll believe it when we see it. But have faith. Hey, hang in there. Be patient. Because maybe, just maybe, great things are coming. Great things have already occurred. I saw a story last night with such, I read it with such dismay and anguish. Thousands of unaccompanied minors were allowed to come into the country across the border under the Biden administration. Thousands. The numbers are staggering. There are children, unaccompanied minors who came across the border, and Lord only knows what has happened to them. You want to look at the border now? The harshest Trump critic is forced to admit that he did exactly what he said he was going to do. He fulfilled his foundational promise to the American people. And because of all the breaking news and all the stuff that's going on in our country and in the world, we forget. We move on. And we take stuff for granted. Well, don't forget. Remember. Do you know how inconceivable people thought it was going to be that we could get a secure border? And certainly in the lightning speed amount of time it took. So you got to have a little bit of faith that the guy knows what he's doing. You got to have a little confidence that this guy is capable of doing the job. Iran is complicated. They cannot have a nuclear weapon. We cannot wait for them to annihilate Israel or beyond. And you know something? This guy has got the interests of the United States of America front and center. So let's just hope and pray that this deal comes together. Let's hope and pray that Republicans get their act together on Capitol Hill and figure out how to pass the SAVE Act. I'm going to reach out to Senator Mike Lee. We don't have a lot of politicians as guests on this show. This is really more of a caller and opinion-driven show. There's a lot of great interview shows out there. That's not me, okay? I think you could do it. Anybody can do an interview show. I love strong opinions. I love passionate content, and I like a lot of callers. That's the formula that we've had for a lot of years that, frankly, I think has done very well for us. But I want to get Senator Mike Lee on just, first of all, to thank him. This senator from Utah is the driving force behind keeping the SAVE Act alive. Here he was earlier on Capitol Hill. You know, as far as the actual formula, President Trump is asking Republicans to attach the Save America Act to the Pentagon Reconciliation Bill. Under reconciliation, you need 50 votes. Thanks to Susan Collins, probably facing a serious challenge from the Nazi, Graham Plattner, she's flipped and she's now going to vote yes for the Save America Act. That gives us the 50th vote. Lisa Murkowski is a lost cause. Couple of these others, they're never going to play ball because they want Trump to fail. They're never Trumpers. They're rhinos. They're not conservatives. But Susan Collins' yes vote takes it to 50. That means J.D. Vance is the tiebreaker. It can be done. Don't believe these folks when they say we don't have the votes on the Republican side of the aisle. You sure can't believe John Cornyn. John Cornyn told my friend and colleague, Mark Davis, on the radio that if he lost to Ken Paxton, he would support Ken Paxton. Now he's saying he won't. He's a liar. He's a stone-cold liar. No way around that. He's bitter. He's angry. He's now sitting down with the New York Times and promising that Trump is going to have two of the most miserable years of his life after the midterm elections. That's John Cornyn. John Cornyn, the outgoing U.S. Senator from Texas, called Scott Pressler, the young voting rights advocate and you know, warrior. The guy with the big, tall, skinny guy with the long hair goes out and gets people registered to vote and fights tirelessly for this country. John Cornyn, last night on X, called Scott Pressler a grifter. A grifter? You look in the mirror much? So that's John Cornyn. So when John Cornyn says they don't have the votes for the Save America Act, you can't believe him because he is a verified liar. Senator Mike Lee says Senate Republicans do have the votes.
2: Mr. President, our elections need to be characterized by two things. We need to make it easy to vote and hard to cheat. And we need to do that by making sure that people establish their citizenship and therefore their eligibility to vote when they register, and that they show who they are when they show up on election day. This isn't hard. This isn't unusual. Every country in the entire world, countries you're familiar with, countries you're not, countries as wide-ranging as Mexico, Brazil, India, Argentina, Peru, Botswana, Burundi, they all have voter ID requirements. We do not. We do not want to leave this amount of power sitting on the table so that foreign powers can send forth people who are not eligible to vote in this country and vote anyway. We need to do this. The House of Representatives has passed the Save America Act. We now have the opportunity to vote on that same bill, the Save America Act, here. This bill, Mr. President, will disenfranchise no one. It will make us all more free. It will protect the sanctity, the dignity of your vote. When we allow people who are not allowed to vote, we rob Americans of their vote. Let's make it easy to vote, hard to cheat. Let's pass this bill.
1: Senator Mike Lee is a hero on this. He's an American hero. And he has been relentless in fighting for the Save America Act's passage. People like Tom Tillis and John Cornyn and Lisa Murkowski and Mitch McConnell just simply don't want the Save America Act to pass. And my theory is because they want Donald Trump to fail. They hate Trump with such an intensity that they want to block the passage of this Voter Integrity Act. There's no other explanation. Why John Cornyn wouldn't want election integrity is beyond me, but I guess he doesn't. Why Mitch McConnell doesn't want election integrity is beyond me, but I guess he doesn't. Back to my friend Mark Davis, he says it's because these folks are not conservatives, period. They're the antithesis of conservatism. I think it's beyond that. I really believe it's TDS. I think it's just the hatred of Donald Trump that can't let them think straight. And they are broken. Trump broke them. Let's get your take on all of it. Welcome in. 16 past the hour. And a lot of texters asking me what I thought of the movie, Disclosure Day yesterday? I keep wanting to call it Deliverance Day. It's Disclosure Day. And yes, I saw it. And no, I don't want to tell you what I thought. I just don't want to ruin it for you. I don't know. Maybe I'll think about it. Give me your opinion on the text line if you think I should tell you what I thought of the new Steven Spielberg blockbuster. 800-655-MIKE is our text line. 800-655-MIKE is our call-in line. I want to put your voice front and center here in the Relief Factor Studios and a Friday, June 12th, 2026 episode of the Mike Gallagher Show. Welcome in.

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1: Okay, so President Trump is not happy with what he calls the leaks. He's blasting the leaked Iranian deal terms. He just posted on Truth Social a few moments ago. The terms that Iran leaked out to the fake news have nothing to do with the terms that were agreed to in writing. What they said, including their weak and pathetic statement on having a deal, bears no relation to the truth. Very dishonorable people to deal with. With them, there is no such thing as dealing in good faith. Boy, if that's not... If truer words were ever spoken, I let me reiterate that. Reiterate what he just said. With them, there is no such thing as dealing in good faith. He said, amazing, all caps. Also, their totally rebuffed drone attack last night against Indian ships leaving the Hormuz Strait is totally unacceptable. They better get their act together and fast. Signed, President Donald J. Trump. Well, this is the problem we're up against. This is exactly what we're dealing with, people who don't deal in good faith. And the conflict is Trump knows how to, he deals in good faith, but he is a powerful negotiator. I love what Keith Kellogg, the general, said last night on I think it was Jesse Waters on Fox News, about the kind of guts it takes to deal with Iran, the fact that Iran has never dealt with an American president quite like this guy.
2: President Trump has the guts of a riverboat gambler. I mean, he's done everything right on this one. And, you know, you have to actually go back to 1972 when President Nixon was whipsawed along by the North Vietnamese because the Paris peace talks were breaking down. So he said, fine. So we launched what was called Operation Linebacker. He put B-52s above Hanoi for 12 straight nights and days. And they finally said, enough of this. And they went back to the Paris peace talks. We ended the Vietnamese War. And I think President Trump has done kind of the same thing by putting massive efforts on the Iranians. And I said, I want to go to the negotiation table. I do have a concern, and I think everybody should have this concern. When you look at the Iranians, you know, they are fundamentalist part of Islam. They are Shias, as opposed to the Sunnis like Saudi Arabia. And the Shias are fundamentalist, meaning they believe that the leader, of the supreme leader, they all should be ancestors of Mohammed. But when you look at what they do, they believe in a thing called taqiyya. And taqiyya is their way of kind of negotiating and thinking about it. They look at infidels like you and me, and they say, yeah, you can lie to those guys. Don't worry about it. Nothing's going to happen.

0: 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It's not just a talking head. He knows his stuff. Let's remember that. 25 past the hour. 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Quickly to Fred in Maryland. Hey, Fred, where are you with where things are going with Iran right now?
1: Well, Mike, I got to be honest with you. I apologize for my voice in advance, but it's a medical condition.
0: Hang in there.
1: Okay. Well, I think Donald Trump last night. Yeah, I saw his speech yesterday afternoon on TV, mm-hmm. And that was kind of, for me, it was kind of a ho hum. Kind of a ho-hum deal. I had it with him.
0: You've had it with him?
1: I had it with him. Pretty much, yeah.
0: What does that mean?
1: I've always...
0: You're giving up on him?
1: No, I'm not going to give up on him. I've always been a supporter of his. I supported him before he even ran for president.
0: Good. Well, don't waver now.
1: I'm not going to waver.
0: Okay.
1: I think if you're going to listen to somebody, though, Keith Kellogg is not the man. I think General Jack Keane's got it right. Trump is not a military man. That's where he's going wrong with this.
0: You think he's surrounded by military men?
1: No, I don't know.
0: Oh, okay. All right. He's there by himself. All right, Fred. I hope you're feeling better. Really do. I think you're having a bad day. 806. And look, his frustration is felt by a lot of people. We're impatient. It's kind of like, you know what, or get off the pot time. But look, this is a guy who's taken incoming from all corners, including people upset that there's going to be a big UFC fight on the lawn of the White House Sunday night. We'll give you a preview of that with Salem News Channel White House correspondent Willie Nelson coming up.
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1: You want to get a great perspective about this Iranian conflict? We just came across a post on X from somebody who grew up literally in Iran and shares a very, very important set of facts about the mullahs and about President Trump's very difficult negotiations with the Iranian supreme leader and the mullahs and all of that. You're going to want to hear this. Get ready. Stand by for that, because it's very powerful stuff, and it gives you a great deal of insight and information about what Iran really represents to the world and specifically to the United States. Now, Sunday night is going to be a big event, and of course, as you might expect, there's debate over this event, which cracks me up. Why anybody would get their panties in a wad over a celebratory UFC fight about an event on the lawn of the White House Sunday night is beyond me. A couple of miserable Virginia residents actually filed a lawsuit against the National Park Service to try to block it. I don't think it's going to be successful. There's one guy who got a ticket, and he's going to be there. He is the New Salem News Channel White House correspondent. Yes, Willie Nelson is his real name. Yes, he's a great guy. Yes, I've worked with him a little bit, and I'm looking forward to working with him even more in his new capacity as Salem News Channel White House correspondent, who joins us from the lawn of the White House. Look at you, right outside the famous portico. And it's great to have you with us, Willie. Congratulations on your recent promotion. And, of course, I look at you getting a ticket to go to the UFC bout Sunday night. Are you excited?
2: Mike, I am pumped. It's great to be here with you this morning from in front of the West Wing. Mike, literally just 1 minute ago, I was hoping it would happen when we were on air, but it was literally a minute before we got on air. The Thunderbirds, the Navy Thunderbirds just flew overhead. Behind me, there's a bunch of press that were all just taking footage of it. I'm sure social media will be getting a glimpse of it in just a second, but they were just doing the test because it's expected to be happening this Sunday at the premier event here at the White House.
1: Well, let's talk a little bit about the preparations, because you've got this enormous octagon. I guess they're going to get thousands of people all, you know, lined up to watch it and everything. But it's going to be, this is an unprecedented event, Willie. Nothing like this has ever happened at 1600 Pennsylvania Avenue.
2: Mike, this is something the White House has never seen, the premier sporting event. And Mike, if you're a fight fan, this is, you know, pretty unbelievable. Mike, yesterday the White House let us correspondents go and have access to the South Lawn, and I spent probably close to an hour, which is what you're seeing on screen right now, just being able to get a little tour of the cage and all this you know, really remarkable infrastructure. I mean, from an engineering standpoint, it's pretty wild that they were able to pull this off. And being able to go see this, you know, words can't even describe.
1: Now, I don't want to put you on the spot, because obviously you're a young guy. You haven't been around for decades and decades. But I got to believe that the old timers who've covered the White House for years don't know what to make of this event, because again, there's been nothing like this before. I think maybe back in the day there was a boxing match or something outside, maybe perhaps. Mm-hmm. But let's face it, this is pretty unprecedented, and I think normal Americans are pretty excited about this UFC fight rolling out Sunday night.
2: Mike, that's some great speculation, and I think that's pretty accurate. You know, for me to go get this job as the White House correspondent and my first assignment be covering the fight night is quite the blessing, because, Mike, as I said, I am a very big fight fan, and I do think it is a little bit trendier for younger people. I'm 30 years old, so I've been watching the UFC since my early 20s, and in fact, it's the one sport I've religiously followed. Now, you bring up what is kind of like the perception with older people around here. Yeah, I some of these reporters really have no clue, honestly, about the history between President Trump and Dana White, and they just think this is some big showmanship. But, Mike, the history between President Trump and the CEO and president of the UFC, Dana White, goes back for multiple decades.
1: If you're just joining us, Willie Nelson, who is Salem News Channel's White House correspondent, is joining us outside. He's on the lawn right outside the West Wing. And Willie, I have to say, you just laid out a bunch of metaphors about where we are in 2026. You know, it's the old guard, and now the new breed is coming in. The new wave is coming in. And you're right. Here it is. This is your first assignment. You're the 30-year-old White House correspondent for Salem News Channel. This is your first, you know, big event. So everything has changing. You know, think about it. A UFC bout on the lawn of the White House. New platforms like Salem News Channel. New kinds of, all kinds of adventures that we're all kind of on together. And I'm loving every minute of it, but yet there seems to be maybe a resentment from some of the old guard, don't you think? I mean, do you feel like even in your new capacity, there's some of these veterans who are really a little haughty and a little put off by this big event Sunday night?
2: Mike, I mean, there are people of all ages who are just upset that President Trump woke up today. You know what I mean? As in, anything this guy does. Mike, let's just face it. They're just unhappy the guy won. You know, they claim to talk about democracy and all that, yet he won the popular vote and all the different votes, and people are still upset. Mike, I think it's a great way to celebrate America's 250th birthday. And like you said, it is kind of an age gap difference, but I like how you go about it, Mike, and I think it's a great way for both demographics, old and young, to kind of connect and have a meeting of the minds.
1: Well, I'm thrilled to death for Sunday night, and I feel sorry for people who are upset about it because they're miserable. I'm also thrilled for you, Willie, because, you know, again, we've worked together before a couple of times in the past, and when I saw the announcement that you were named our White House correspondent for Salem News Channel, I was thrilled for you. Have a great time Sunday night. Now, don't get too carried away because you got a job to do. Don't forget, you're still the White House correspondent, so you can't be, you know, hooping and whooping and hollering and carrying on like that. You got to do a good job, and I know you will. Willie, thanks for checking in with us from the lawn of the White House. We appreciate it. Have a great time Sunday night.
2: Absolutely. Great to see you, Mike.
1: Thanks. Willie Nelson, Salem News Channel, White House correspondent. I feel so sorry for people who think that our whole life is supposed to grind to a halt and not have this big celebration of this UFC bout Sunday night at the White House. I mean, honest to gosh, why would you object to this? Oh, I saw somebody on social media, well, the war in Iran. Oh, really? The war in Iran? So nothing can happen in terms of the 250th celebrations? We're supposed to just come screeching to a halt because of challenges that America is facing? That's the point of the 250th anniversary celebrations. We do conquer adversity. We do soar. And we celebrate the greatness of America. Now, here's Lawton in Atlanta thinks it's a bad idea. Look, not to bring everybody down as we're excited about this big UFC bout, but Lawton, you told my screener you don't think it's a very good idea. Why not?
0: Well, Mike, can I make a comment? I'm a conservative Trump supporter and a supporter of your show without you labeling me as miserable?
1: Maybe. We'll see. Go ahead and make the comment, and we'll find out.
0: Well, you've already said that we're all miserable. Well, Mike, I don't like UCF. I don't like Ultimate Fighting. You watch two guys beating each other bloody. It's super, super violent. I like boxing. I like a lot of sport. I just think it's over-the-top violent. And with all of the violence that we're seeing in the streets, and most of that violence is against conservatives, I just don't think it's a good look to promote that on the grounds of the White House, the People's House. So that's just the way I feel. I mean, I'm not going to stop supporting President Trump, but I just kind of feel like it just doesn't fit.
1: Because I'm in such a good mood and it's a Friday and you sound like a great guy, let me give you my promise. I won't call you miserable for your position, but I'll let the audience determine whether you're miserable or not. How about that? Is that fair?
0: Okay.
1: All right. You got it. 800-655-MIKE. Do you think Lawton is miserable for complaining about the UFC championship bout that's going to take place Sunday night on the lawn of the White House? I mean, I'm reading this story. Two Virginia residents are trying to stop the UFC Freedom 250 from taking place Sunday because even a UFC octagon at the White House lawn, they think, has to clear environmental hurdles. They believe that this is violating environmental reviews. Again, I'm trying to be nice to Lawton in Atlanta. Do you know how miserable you have to be to file a lawsuit to try to stop this big celebration on the White House lawn Sunday night? I mean, I love what Dana White said about this. I think we had to bleep it. You bleeped it, right, Yasmin? Because we had Dana White having a good had a salty reaction to the critics. Again, I don't want to put Lawton into this category. He says he's a Trump supporter. But here's what Dana White, the president and CEO of UFC, had to say about the lawsuits, about the complainers, about the whiners, about the miserable people who don't want this fight to take place Sunday night.
3: I think that, you know, it's impossible to make some people not believe that it's political. You know, it's the 250th birthday of America. The fact that we even get to do, I was just telling, I did a podcast this morning. In my hotel, there's a Washington magazine of all the events that are going on from now till 4th of July in Washington, celebrating, you know, the 250th birthday of America. I wonder how many people are going to, you know, try to sue any of those or, you know, say that those things shouldn't happen. You know, it is what it is. I don't give a about any of this stuff. We're gonna put on an incredible event that literally will never be matched what we're going to do on Sunday. We built an arena on the south lawn of the White House.
1: Pretty amazing stuff. Pretty wonderful stuff, actually. And again, I won't personally call Lawton miserable, but I will tell you that the text messages that are pouring in, you may guess as to what people think is the misery index with poor Lawton in Atlanta, who doesn't like the UFC, or as he called it, the UCF. Let's get your take on Sunday's big bout. Let's spend a few minutes on this because it's a great story and a great way to celebrate the direction of our country. Everything that's great about this country, it seems to me, is being reflected in Sunday night's UFC bout. But let's get your take on it. 800-655-MIKE. 800-655-6453. Hope you join us.
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0: read some of these texts. I can't. Let me. Poor Lawton. Poor Lawton in Atlanta. You're taking a beating, my man. You're taking a beating. And boy, nobody better find out. The Trump critics better not remember that Sunday is also President Trump's birthday. Oh, no! Can't we file a lawsuit to try to stop him from being able to have a birthday? There's got to be a way to stop him from I think we need to file a federal lawsuit so that he can't have a cake on Sunday. He can't have a cake. They're environmental violations there. What kind of sugar are they using? Has the flour been properly approved by the federal government? I think we got to file a lawsuit to stop Trump from celebrating his birthday Sunday. Why not? Misery comes to mind. These are miserable, miserable people. Michigan writes, Lawton is miserable, and Mike, you sweetly sugarcoated his internal distress. Well, I don't know about that. Missouri, I'm very offended at your text, Missouri. I shouldn't read this. Poor Lawton. Missouri writes, all of us should all chip in together for a hooker for Lawton for Atlanta. Maybe he'll feel better. Now, that's terrible. That's reprehensible. Can't believe you'd say he doesn't need a hooker for crying out loud. Don't say that. Poor guy just doesn't like UCF fighting, as he put it. It's too violent. It's just bad. He better not go see Disclaimer Day or whatever it was called, the Steven Spielberg movie. Everybody's asking me to share my thoughts on the movie. I don't want to because I don't want to dissuade you from going. All these comments are coming out. What is it? Disclosure Day, right? The big Steven Spielberg blockbuster. And I went yesterday because Mark Davis and I are going to go. He's a big movie guy. He's much bigger into movies than I am. And, you know, you go see it. It's Steven Spielberg, okay? It's kind of an interesting story. It's a little slow. a little cringy. A lot going on there. Let me just put it this way. And I'll get it off my chest, and then I'll tell you about Rough Greens, and then we'll take some calls. E.T. it ain't. Okay? That's all I'll say. It's no Jaws. Okay? This is not, if you're looking for E.T., you're not going to find it with this particular movie. That's it. That's all I'll say. Should we take another unhappy person with the fight, or do we take more happy people? I guess we should take maybe an unhappy. Why not? Unhappy is kind of fun because I'll enjoy that. Sam's in the upstate of South Carolina. What, Sam, you're not happy about the UFC fight either?
1: Mike, I've enjoyed your show for many years. And
0: Thank you, sir.
1: You from a different perspective.
0: Yes.
1: That I've served as an HMX-1 presidential security guard at Quantico, Virginia. And yes, I had direct contact with an honorable president by the name of George Bush Sr. and Ronald Reagan.
0: Yes, sir.
1: And I am not happy that our country has come to a state of affairs where we're not having a revival to bring us together as a nation, one nation under God.
0: Yes,
1: instead,
0: sir.
1: Instead, we're going to have a gladiatorial event on the White House lawn to further degrade the office of president.
0: And I take it by what you said about the honorable presidents you served under, you don't believe that the current president is an honorable president.
1: No, sir, that would be putting words in my mouth. I don't believe that. I'm saying that we don't need to make these type of decisions. We need to have revival, not blood sport, in the name of the United States. We need to have a nation coming together under God in the name of Jesus Christ and celebrating those things.
0: Well, I agree with that entirely. You'll not get any argument from me there. But what do you say if somebody, what would you say to somebody who would say, you do sound like you're a pretty unhappy, miserable, discontented individual over this issue? What would you say to them?
1: This is the first I've heard about this issue. I'm not unhappy. I have the love of God in my heart, and I couldn't be happier for that.
0: Well, aren't you happy for the people? Aren't you happy for the people? Aren't you happy then for the people who are very happy about the UFC event Sunday night? Are you happy for them?
1: Well, I don't think that we should ever celebrate this type of event.
0: So you're not happy for them.
1: America.
0: So you're not happy for them. So you're not happy for all the happy people who are going to love this event. You're not happy for them.
1: I have stated my position quite well. I think that.
0: Well, that's debatable. I'm not sure you did, Sam. But good. God bless you. Hang in there. Hope you have a happy weekend. I'm sure you're a spiritual guy, but I think we noticed you're not really happy for all the happy people who are going to love Sunday night's event. You might want to rethink your position. But God bless you, Sam. Hang in there. Oh, boy, what do you do, huh? What do you do with all this misery? Thankfully, based on all the other, plenty of calls and texts saying it's going to be a great event, and I'm sure we'll break it all down for you Monday on the Mike Gallagher Show. Coming up, this John Cornyn. Speaking of miserable and unhappy, maybe John Cornyn is right up Sam's alley, because you're not going to believe what this guy's up to. Let me tell you what Rough Greens is up to, making any dog food better. Maybe that's why some of these people are grumpy and cranky. Their dogs aren't happy. Hey, Sam, maybe if you've got a dog you love and they don't like the dog, or they love the dog food, but it's not good for them, why don't you consider Rough Greens? 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
6: News this hour from Town Hall. I'm Jason Walker. All signs point now to an end of the war in Iran. Here's correspondent John Scott.
7: President Trump posts on Truth Social, "This great deal will bring peace and security to the whole region. Many presidents have tried to make peace with Iran, and all have failed before me." The president continued, "The leaders of the region have, for the first time, found a president who can help them achieve real peace. With the opening of the strait upon the signing of the deal on Friday, for purposes of mine removal, oil will flow on both ends again for the region and the world. President Donald J. Trump.
6: But in the meantime, energy experts say it will likely be several months before energy companies may resume operations to the point where they're able to meet the world's demand. Oil companies need to be confident that peace, they say, will last before they send ships and start restarting that oil production. Authorities have identified some 15,000 pedophiles, rapists, smugglers, and traffickers that former President Joe Biden and the Democrats allowed to walk right into the United States through the wide-open borders. The story from correspondent Laura Winters.
8: The Department of Homeland Security says many of these children report stunning sexual abuse along their journeys from foreign countries. In a stunning news conference, the head of the Department of Homeland Security, Mark Wayne Mullen, telling reporters that some of these kids report being raped 600 to 700 times. Mullen says this child trafficking nightmare, the direct result of the Biden-Harris administration, allowing the northern and southern border to be wide open for 4 years. The former Homeland Chief, Alejandro Mayorkas, repeatedly told reporters on camera the border is closed.
6: All 12 people have died in a plane crash in Missouri. More on these stories, townhall.com.
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6: It is a frightening situation for many parents all too often. Correspondent Donna Warder reports now on a multi-state outbreak throughout the country of infant botulism, and with it comes a major recall.
12: Nara Organics is recalling its organic baby formula after a multi-state outbreak of infant botulism. The product is sold nationwide in Target stores and online. Federal authorities say three babies became ill in April and May in California, Pennsylvania, and Washington after ingesting Nara Organics' whole milk organic powdered infant formula. The Food and Drug Administration says the children were hospitalized and given FDA-approved treatment for infant botulism. Infant botulism is rare, but serious. It's caused by bacteria that produce a toxin in the gut. I'm Donna Warder.
6: Breaking news and analysis at townhall.com.
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0: the wild world of D.C. politics to America's culture clash, brace yourself for the reality check you've been waiting for. The one and only Mike Gallagher.
1: My producer, Tracy, came across a post from an Iranian about this continual back and forth. President Trump now is unhappy with some of the details of the deal that was leaked, apparently by the Iranian leaders. Last night, President Trump called off the scheduled military strikes against Iran. The thing is a mess. We all know it's a mess. We understand it's complicated. And I happen to believe that a little bit of patience is in order. I know we're frustrated. I know we're concerned. I get it. President Trump was asked about this yesterday, and he said, look, I think it's going to be in the next few days. Now, we've heard that a lot. Unfortunately, regrettably, we have heard on multiple occasions that we are days away from a satisfying resolution. Yesterday in the White House, it was a bit of a press gaggle, and President Trump was asked, is this deal different? And I kept hearing that last night as I was sort of absorbing the analysis of the latest deal with the Iranians. There was speculation that this time it feels different. Here's what President Trump said yesterday in the White House.
2: Mr. President, on Iran, how confident are you that there will be a signing this weekend? Because you have come close to sealing a deal, but at the last minute it has fallen apart. And
3: it'll be soon. Maybe this weekend.
2: And has the Supreme Leader approved this deal, sir?
3: I understand the answer is yes.
1: Okay, so President Trump understands the Supreme Leader has signed off. He believes that a deal is soon, perhaps as early as this weekend. And I'm just going to tell you flat out, have faith. Have some faith. Have a little bit of confidence that the president and the agenda you voted for is going to continue to be successful. I came across a story last night about how many thousands of unaccompanied minors came across the border under Joe Biden. And you know what the Trump critics never talk about? They never talk about the fact that there aren't any unaccompanied minors coming across the border now. Yesterday, the Homeland Security Secretary, Mark Wayne Mullen, said that they have discovered at least 146,000 children that were unaccounted for during the Biden administration. A total of 450,000 went missing under Biden. Nearly 300,000 children are still unaccounted for. Now, you know what's not happening now? That isn't happening because we have a secure border, something that the Trump critics said would never happen. Well, it did happen. And Americans who have faith in this guy saw that campaign promise fulfilled. I don't know about you, but I got faith in Donald Trump. I've got faith in this administration. I've got faith that there are a lot of good people who are calling the shots, and there's a lot of good decisions being made. It's complicated, it's difficult, and with that in mind, I share with you this post, really powerful stuff, by Ida Tehran, at Iran Ida Tehran on X. That's the social media X address for this person that wrote the following last night. If there's only one thing I want you to remember as someone who actually grew up in Iran, it's this. A bully only backs down when he faces a bigger bully. Trump's approach is messy, unconventional, and disruptive. But that's exactly why it has a real chance of working. Because the regime itself, the Iranian regime, is messy, unconventional, and disruptive too. This is not a normal government. It doesn't play by any rules. And it doesn't care about looking good or ethical. Anyone who tries to act diplomatic or proper with them has already lost. For the mullahs, diplomacy has always just been a fancy word for lying, deceiving, and hiding their true intentions. Now they've run into someone their old tricks don't work on. Someone who flips the table whenever he feels like it, who doesn't care about diplomatic etiquette, and who is completely unpredictable to them. They can't outsmart him like they used to. Messing with the lion's tail this time could cost them dearly, because unlike Barack Obama, Trump actually has his finger on the trigger, and unlike Bibi Netanyahu, nothing is holding Trump back. Another reason his style seems so chaotic is that the global system and other powers have long benefited from keeping the status quo, a corrupt system that quietly protected the regime. Trump is breaking that old order apart. For Trump, this whole negotiation and deal-making process is basically a soft war. It's a deliberate strategy to gradually disarm and weaken the regime piece by piece at minimum cost. Ida Turan goes on to say, even if a deal is reached, Trump won't stop. He'll continue until the regime is so eroded and weak that the Iranian people finally have a fair chance to confront and defeat it themselves. It won't happen overnight, but if you look at the direction things are going, the trend is clear. President Trump knows exactly what he's doing. He's not performing for us. He's taking massive risks with his political capital. It's a big gamble, yes, but it doesn't mean it won't work. And if one person can actually pull Iran out of this cancer, it's him. It's Trump. No one else. Trust the man. Trust the process. If you hear one thing about this conflict with Iran, I hope you can hear that and share it far and wide. I'll repost it on my X account, at Gallagher Show. This was again by at Iran Ida Turan. Ida Turan is the name of the poster, an Iranian, somebody who grew up in Iran, who knows the thinking, the mindset, the message behind the mullahs. And I think that's a very important thing to share with you today as we kick things off for a Friday here in the Relief Factor Studios. Welcome aboard. Happy Friday. It's UFC Championship Weekend. It's actually kind of comical to me that there are such miserable, unhappy people who are unhappy about this big celebration Sunday night on the South Lawn of the White House. Can you imagine being so unhappy in your life that you're objecting to this big UFC bout? It actually cracks me up. I can't even get mad at people who feel this way. It's hysterical. Here's the Secretary of State, Marco Rubio, who may or may not be the 2028 presidential nominee, telling the world that this White House event Sunday night is a gift to all Americans.
4: The White House is the people's house. It belongs to the people of the United States. The American 250 celebration belongs to the people of the United States. And there are millions and millions of Americans from all walks of life that are not necessarily attuned to politics or the financial markets or anything else, but they love the sport. And every Saturday, if you've got a big event once a month, they're tuning in and they're watching and they've hosted it. For them to be able to see this event with their White House in the background as part of our celebration as a country in our 250 years, I think is a gift to the American people. That's what Sab Sunday is about. It's a gift to the American people. They're going to see their White House in their capital on their nation's birthday celebrating with a historic event. We could have had a band, and we have great bands. We could have done a Shakespeare in the Park production. There are a lot of things we could have done with it, but this one will have people watching probably over, a billion people all over the world. A billion people all over the world will be watching America celebrate its 250th birthday with the White House in the background and some of the best athletes in the world in that octagon, and we're happy to be a part of that, and we're happy to be a part of all the things we're going to be working on together in the years to come.
1: Pity the people who are unhappy about Sunday night's joyful event. Pity them and pray for them. I mean it. I mean it sincerely. There are two people in Virginia who actually filed a federal lawsuit trying to stop it from occurring. Pray for those people. There are people who are whining and complaining and agonizing over this incredible event Sunday night, this spectacle. And I mean that in the most positive of terms. It's a spectacle that celebrates America. UFC is part of our culture. You may not like boxing. You may not like Ultimate Fighting. You may not like pro wrestling. You may not like football. You might not like basketball. You might not like sports at all. But whether you like it or not, this is a uniquely American event. This is quintessential Americana. And it's the perfect way to celebrate America's 250th birthday. And I hate to be mean about it. If you don't see it that way, touch grass. Go take a walk with your grandkids. Go for a swim. Take a break because you're miserable. And I'm happy to be the person to inform you of your misery index. Because only miserable people, only unhappy, grumpy, cranky, miserable people would object to what's going to take place Sunday night at the White House. Our number is 800-655-MIKE. 17 past the hour. We're in the Relief Factor studios. I hope you join us. 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And I got to tell you about John Cornyn. I'm trying to keep my powder dry over my anger, my rage, my frustration over this guy. But I will only say this as we preview that. Texans sure made the right decision with Ken Paxton. And John Cornyn is proving it. Did you hear what he called Scott Pressler? You know, the kid that is out, the kid with the real long hair that goes out and signs people up to vote, and he's a warrior and an activist. Wait till you hear how John Cornyn denigrated him last night on social media. Unbelievable. 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
1: 24 past the hour, lots of positive comments about the big celebration Sunday night. And look, you want to know the normal reaction? Sometimes I think people forget how to react normally to things. Here's the normal reaction. If you're not a big UFC fan, you know what you say? Ah, it's not my cup of tea, but boy, I'm excited for all the people who are going to be loving every minute of it. I'm not really a fight fan or an ultimate fighting whatever, but I love all the joy that it's going to bring a lot of people. That's the normal reaction. I get so tired, and I'm guilty of it every bit as much as anybody else, of the constant, relentless complaining. Claudia, Marco Island, Florida, you're back on the Mike Gallagher Show. Hey, Claudia, how are you?
2: I'm fantastic. I just want to say I've never seen a fight, but I'm excited about

0: It's one opponent's ability to attack, counter, and block versus another opponent's ability to attack, counter, and block. The Dems are not down for that. If one cat had to be there defenseless, they would be all for it.
1: If they can't rig the system, they don't like it. If they can't rig the outcome, if they can't cheat, and there's no cheating in U.S. in Ultimate Fighting, is there?
0: Right, exactly. I mean, it's just straight up fair. They can't.
1: I love it. Great observation, Brent. Thank you very much. Maybe that's what it is. Maybe they're unhappy that it's just it's not going to be rigged. Well, it's going to be a big event and exciting and unprecedented. And it's a real metaphor for where we are. Look, in a way, this is a metaphor for the old guard establishment and the new Republican Party. This is a new party that Trump has in many ways created in his sort of image and likeness, if you will. I mean, it's hysterical to watch people gripe and moan and be this unhappy about a joyful event. Look, and for somebody, it shouldn't be at the White House. Again, like Marco Rubio said, it's the people's house. It's okay. 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And America's going to celebrate, and we're celebrating all year long. 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
3: In the War of 1812, our nation fought and won America's religious freedom. 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
1: Feeling a little philosophical today, and I'm going to tell you why. I saw a shocking video last night that showed the death of a 55-year-old man from Tennessee on a live stream. And a lot of people on social media have been talking about it. A lot of people knew about Coffee Time with John and Mama. And the message that the takeaway for me, and in fact, I'm not gonna get all upset about John Cornyn right now. Maybe we'll hold that till Monday, or maybe the podcast with Mark Davis, because after all, it was Mark Davis who was told by Senator John Cornyn that if he were to lose in the primary to Ken Paxton, he would support Ken Paxton. Because, after all, Cornyn is supposed to be a Republican. Well, now he's saying he won't support Ken Paxton. Now he's calling people like Scott Pressler a grifter. This guy, and now he's saying Trump's going to have the most miserable year of his 2 years of his life after the midterms. This is a guy who, like many of these never-Trumpers, just doesn't want Trump to succeed and rooting against him. I'm not going to spend a lot of time on it. Let me tell you what I want to spend time on. After I tell you about PhD weight loss, I want to tell you about John Davis, who died during a live stream, and why it had such a profound impact on me. Let me tell you about PhD weight loss that had an impact on me, because I lost 53 pounds on the PhD program after meeting Dr. Ashley Lucas. Thrilled to death with the results, thrilled with being able to keep it off, excited to get to tell the world about this extraordinary process. It's called PhD weight loss. Now look, there's a lot of ways out there that you could try to lose weight. Even the popular GLP-1 shots suppress appetite, but they don't fix what caused the problem. 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Now look, I know we got a lot of stuff we're keeping up with Iran. The White House is telling reporters Iran has agreed to a performance-based deal. Let's hope and pray there's a resolution. But I want to talk to you about something that really matters. More than criticism of somebody like John Cornyn or the critics of the UFC fight. There was a son and mother, a mother and son, who had a daily cooking video show called Coffee Time with John and Mama. And this was a 55-year-old man and his mother, Frances Davis. They had 215,000 followers on Facebook, a bunch of subscribers on YouTube, and he just had a ball doing cooking recipes with his mama. And he'd sit at the counter there and he'd say, "Oh, I'm loving these tomatoes." And he was just kind of charming. And his mom obviously adored him, and he adored Mama. And the other day, in the middle of a live stream, he looked up at the camera while he was cooking the food or putting together a recipe, and he said, "I don't feel so good." And his eyes rolled up, and he died. I mean, he had a massive cardiac event. It was so heartbreaking to watch because his mama witnessed the whole thing, and the live stream kept running. So she's screaming for help. Finally, a neighbor comes over, tries to administer CPR. And again, all this is captured on video. And he was pronounced, 55-year-old John Davis was pronounced dead at the scene of this massive heart attack. Well, the family kept the video of his death up for a long time. And it was reported out of Tennessee out of Jellicoe, Tennessee, where they lived, that the reason the family wanted to keep the video up was that they were okay with people seeing this transition. They were all right with their loved one being seen and viewed by, I'm sure by now, millions of people as he died. Now, I debated whether to play it for you on Salem News Channel. I don't want to play it. It's graphic. It's very unsettling. I mean, it's really, really awful to witness the death of a man like that on video. But here's what I have to say that was the takeaway that meant a lot to me. First of all, the love between John and his mama. I mean, they just had a bond. They were just loving life and having fun doing this together. And the most important thing to me about watching that video and this heartbreaking, you know, event is a reminder of how fragile life is. Life is fleeting. Life is precious. But we are only here for a short period of time. Even if we are blessed with 80, 85, 90, 95 years on this planet, not a long time. Are you ready for eternity? I hope John was. I hope and pray that he's with God. And to witness his life leave him and know that probably while we're watching that video, hopefully he's with the Lord, it reminds you and me of the things that matter. Treat every day like it could be your last day. What he experienced, any one of us could experience. And I kind of like the idea that he went out doing something he loved. And he didn't stay in a hospital bed for a year and a half. He wasn't sick. He wasn't in agony. It was quick. And as they always say about people who pass, they're now in a better place. If you want to look for that video, that's fine. I mean, that's your decision. But here's what I know. I know that life is precious and meaningful, and we should live every day and treat each other like this could be our last day. Treat your family like this could be your last day. Know that what John Davis experienced, anybody could experience. I am grateful to be a Christian who believes strongly that when my time comes, I'll be also in that proverbial better place. So I just wanted to get that kind of off my chest and share with you why that, and in a way, as horrible as it was to see that video, in some strange way, it was also kind of wonderful. I also want to share with you, this is our final day of our Prison Fellowship Angel Tree campaign. I know we haven't said much about it in the last few days because you did such an amazing job in taking us well over 1,000 sponsored children. This is the campaign that children can go to summer camp, and these are the children of American prisoners. Many of these kids, you're going to save their souls. So if you agree with my message that life is precious and fleeting, and if you agree with me that we have an opportunity to be right with God and to be ready for all eternity, well, you could do that on behalf of these precious children. Again, these are children of American prisoners, and many of these kids accept and find the Lord at these Christian summer camps. It's $200 to sponsor a child. Again, we're well over 1,000 kids. I'm so grateful that you've been so actively participating in our campaign. Go to MikeOnline.com and support this campaign for our final day. And thank you for all you did. What an extraordinary event this has been. Thank you, thank you, thank you. MikeOnline.com and support the Angel Tree banner and campaign, the ministry. 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
11: Monday,
1: Discovery Day.
11: Deliverance Day.
1: Deliverance Day.
11: Which is aliens and banjos.
1: So, the big Steven Spielberg blockbuster. You were going to go in Texas.
11: Yes.
1: I was going to go in Florida.
11: We had something come up.
1: Something came up.
11: Go, so we get your review first, and mine will be on Monday. And you've told me I'm going. And first of all, let me tell everybody what Mike has done. He has been trickling out to me reviews from other people who say the movie is horrible. I have then sent to him the Metacritic a compendium of reviews. Metacritic is a great app. It's a great site. It's basically every reviewer, they throw them in a hopper and say, okay, what does everybody seem to think? And they've, by and large, been pretty positive. I have no idea. Mike hated Project Hail Mary, seemed to revel in putting that in my face. So I have literally no idea what awaits me as you share now officially for the world your thoughts.
1: Well, let's officially stipulate this movie is clearly not being universally praised or panned. It's just not. So it's controversial. There are lots of people who have strong feelings about this movie. There is not an overwhelming... you seem to suggest that this is, well, like, universally loved.
11: Metacritic doesn't lie.
1: Forget Metacritic. I'm not talking about Metacritic.
11: You're talking about human beings?
1: Human beings who are going to see it, and typically when there's a great movie, you get an overwhelming sense of people love it, people hate it. And I'm just going to say, before I give you my disappointing answer that I'm about to disappoint you. So
11: why is your answer? Why? How do you know your answer is going to be disappointing? How do you?
1: Because I'm not saying a word until Monday. I want you to see it too. I'm not going to weigh in until you. I don't want, because let me tell you why. This is out of respect. This is out of respect. I want to make sure that my reaction to the movie is also through the lens of my dear friend Mark Davis as well. Because first of all, you've got an ability to frame things in a way that sometimes I miss. And I'm going to tell you right off the bat. I wasn't disappointed. Okay. It's not a bad movie. But I want to get into what you think, because you'll get into the weeds more than I want to, because it's not satisfying, because you don't know anything about the movie yet. So I want to wait until you see it, and then let's both do a summary on Monday's show. How about that?
11: Sure, that's justifiable.
1: Is that okay?
11: Semi okay, because number one, I actively thought and hoped that hearing your thought, which could be a spectrum between I totally loved it, I totally hate it, and it sounds like you've sort of billboarded it, that's going to be somewhere in between.
1: Correct.
11: But that I would take your thoughts to heart, carry them into the theater with me, and then come out on Monday and tell you whether you're right or not. Now, we can still do, we're still going to do that, but I kind of wanted to sit there in the theater with Lisa and go, Mike hated this, or Mike loved this, or whatever it is, and kind of have that be the touchstone. Not that it would change my thought at all any more than mine ever changes yours. Our thoughts are what they are. Our reviews are what they are. I couldn't make you like Castaway. Lord knows I couldn't make you like Project Hail Mary. So it's not like you would. So
1: it's kind of weird, because I'm not sure that the things that I liked or didn't like have merit, and you're going to give me some valid merit. No, they won't. Not necessarily.
11: It's like you need me. You don't need me to justify.
1: No, you'll be more passionate about aspects of things that I'm not that passionate about.
11: So
1: I'm just telling you. Let's wait, because that'll help. And the other thing is, and I don't want to give you any predisposition. I don't want you to go in there saying, "Well,
11: you won't."
1: Well, you never know. I mean,
11: I mean, listen, you hate things I love, and vice versa.
1: I know. Let's wait till Monday.
11: Ultimately, your call. I'm going to see it in 7 hours.
1: Good. Good. Well, I can't wait to. I'm really, really dying to know what you think.
11: I'm dying to know what you think too.
1: Well, then we can have that conversation after you see it. It's easier when we both see it, because it's like we're both sort of staring in. We're looking at a blank slate here. I don't like that.
11: And now we're so bogging down in the intricacies of this. But I'll tell you what this is going to require, because we're going to see it this afternoon.
1: Right. Can I tell everybody where you are? Because when you told everybody where I was.
11: I didn't know such thing. I made something up. We'll get to that in a second. But here's what we've got to do. Here's a condition of my acceptance of your terms.
1: Yes.
11: Zero. Total silence on the issue until 7:35 on Monday. You can't be telegraphing.
1: No,
11: we can't.
1: I want to hear today.
11: We can't be texting. We can't be texting like schoolgirls over
1: you
11: the weekend.
1: I want to know if you loved it or hated it. You got to tell me that at least, and then I'll tell you. We can have that conversation. We can at least talk about that.
11: Isn't it better if this is fresh and revealed to each other as well as the world on Monday at 7?
1: The audience isn't as important as you. Forget the audience. Okay. Forget the listeners.
11: And I also don't believe for a minute that we could actually do it.
1: Right, we can't hold off. And I'm, by the way, I'm kidding about the audience not caring. But let me quick fun fact.
11: Audience cares about you.
1: I was a little leery about you giving up too much information about where I was going to go see the movie because I understand something. I'm not like a lot of broadcasters. A lot of broadcasters thrive on being recognized. I'm not real big on that. It's just me. I'm a pretty personable guy. I don't think I've ever been a jerk to anybody who's ever come up and said, "Hey, Mike, I love your show." I appreciate everybody, but I like my own time. I'm there by myself, and a lovely couple. They come. I can see them. They come running up.
11: I can't believe this happened because just to set up for 5 seconds, we're having fun with this. And I said, "All right," but because
1: when are you going? You said.
11: I said you're going to go this afternoon, and you shut me down immediately. Said, "Stop it! Stop it! Stop it!" And then I'm putting a comedy bit together in my head. I even clumsily messed it up. I said, just because everybody knows that Mike's going to be at the Alamo Draft House in St. Petersburg at 2:30. The only thing I knew was St. Petersburg. There's Alamo Draft House is Texas. They don't have them down there. I didn't know 2:30. I made that up, too. And yet, you walk into the theater, and what happened?
1: Well, this very excited couple comes running up to me. I can see them. And you know these recliner theaters, you know, they're kind of all barricaded off and they're very comfortable. And I love those theaters. You know, I love putting this couple comes bursting down the aisle and I'm thinking,
11: next to you.
1: Oh, they plop right down and really nice people.
11: Can we snuggle?
1: Carrie and Bob were the nicest couple. And they said, "We heard Mark Davis say you were going to go to the movies at 2:00. And we then figured out, well, here's the movie theater. This is the AMC.
11: It's a major metropolitan area. Well, okay.
1: They figured it out.
11: They
1: figured it out. So we sat, and they were very lovely. I don't want to be, but again, just I don't want to discourage anybody. Look, it's not like I'm some big fan. You're bigger than I am. You're on Will Cain all the time, and you've got a high profile. It's not like I'm some famous guy that gets, you know, accosted all the time, but I'm just kind of a private person, and I'm sitting there eating my popcorn, checking email before the preview started, and along they came, and they were perfectly lovely. We took selfies. We went through my kids, and they wanted to know about Lily, my granddaughter, and then they wanted to know where I lived.
11: They wanted to know if they could come over for dinner tomorrow night.
1: I mean, it was quite the, and the whole time I was cursing Mark Davis under my breath.
11: But it was totally my fault.
1: Nah, they were good sports, and everybody being a good sport about it.
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1: That's a wrap for a Friday. I hope you join us again on Monday. I'll be in Dallas for a very special event that we'll tell you about then. In the meantime, have a great weekend. Be safe. Keep fighting the good fight. And thank you very much for joining us. I'm Mike Gallagher. God bless America.

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3: News this hour from Town Hall. I'm Jason Walker. A deal has been reached with Iran. Here's correspondent Laura Winters.
4: President Trump taking to Truth Social, writing, "The deal with the Islamic Republic of Iran is now complete. Congratulations to all. I hereby fully authorize the toll-free opening of the Strait of Hormuz and simultaneously herewith authorize the immediate removal of the United States naval blockade. Ships of the world, start your engines. Let the oil flow." And Vice President J.D. Vance telling Fox News this deal will transform the Middle East for the next 50 years. Laura Winters reporting.
3: Allegations of voter fraud in Los Angeles drawing sharp concern from conservatives nationwide. Here's correspondent Ken Lorman with details.
5: Videos from Skid Row show several homeless individuals claiming they were paid small amounts to vote for Mayor Karen Bass and Councilwoman Nithya Raman. The footage, now referred to the Justice Department, also follows reports of questionable voter registrations tied to shelters. Conservative critics say the claims point to potential abuse of the system and demand a full federal investigation to ensure election integrity and accountability. Ken Lorman reporting.
3: A pilot and 11 others have been killed when a plane taking people on a skydiving outing in Missouri crashed into a field and caught fire early Sunday morning. The pilot was reportedly trying to land on a nearby highway. That was shortly after taking off. In Rio de Janeiro, authorities say two helicopters have collided. Fire department says one of the choppers crashed onto a car dealership, and that in turn ignited a fire among several parked vehicles, although there were no fatalities on the ground. More on these stories, townhall.com.
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0: wild world of D.C. politics to America's culture clash, brace yourself for the reality check you've been waiting for. 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
1: There was a pretty compelling moment last night in the NBA Finals game between the Knicks and the Spurs at Madison Square Garden in New York City. It came from Jerry Seinfeld, the popular and famous comic. He was confronted as he was entering the garden by one of these anti-Israel protesters. There's this whole cottage industry of anti-Israel protesters who run around and they scream at people with cameras rolling, "Can I have a free Palestine? Please say free Palestine." So when you ask a prominent Jewish person like Jerry Seinfeld, "Can I get a free Palestine?" he's not likely going to say free Palestine. And last night, as the New York Post reports, he shut down one of these anti-Israel agitators with three little words. Here's how this went.
2: Oh, Jerry Seinfeld.
3: What up, Seinfeld? What up? Can we get a free Palestine? Can we get a free Palestine? Come on, give us one free Palestine.
4: It doesn't exist.
1: Uh-oh. It doesn't exist. And then I started thinking about it because this has been an ongoing debate between people who hate Israel and people who believe that Israel has a right to exist, and of course the Palestinians don't want Israel to exist. And this ongoing mess in the Middle East, President Trump moments ago on Fox News Channel making some news saying that Iran has committed the most violated ceasefire in world history. Which, of course, leads us back to the question I asked yesterday. How much longer are we going to put up with this? How many times are we going to hear we are a few days away from peace, from a solution? So I just thought it was intriguing. I've read a lot about, I've been to Israel on a number of occasions. I've been to the West Bank. I've been to the Gaza envelope shortly after the October 7th terror attacks. So I've got some degree of familiarity, although maybe not as much as a lot of people in the audience. Does Palestine exist? Is there a Palestine? Where's the building? Do they have a Treasury Department? Do they have a currency? Are they recognized? And interestingly, if you ask ChatGPT and then Grok, you get kind of different answers. ChatGPT makes it very clear that it's challenging to say there is a Palestine, that there really isn't, that it's not recognized by the United States, by Israel, because of all that's going on. ChatGPT is kind of dubious when it comes to the question, does Palestine exist? Now, Grok, which is supposed to be the more conservative, friendly AI service where you ask, you feed it with questions, their answer is an unequivocal yes. Palestine exists, both as a long-standing geographic and historical region and as a partially recognized political entity. Palestine has referred to the land, according to Grok, Palestine refers to the land between the Mediterranean Sea and the Jordan River for centuries. It is a real place on the map, encompassing modern Israel, the West Bank, and the Gaza Strip. But then as you go down and you go through all this complicated technical explanation, it does acknowledge that this is tricky, because Palestine, according to Grok, has limited sovereignty due to Israeli control over key areas, internal Palestinian divisions, and lack of full recognition by the U.S., Israel, and some others. And so Grok concludes, recognition of Palestine remains largely symbolic without resolved borders or security agreements. but it reflects shifting diplomatic momentum. It's become a rallying cry for those who hate Israel. Give us a free Palestine. Free Palestine, the protesters like to say that. Look, it's kind of a mess. The Middle East has the conflicts, the border disputes, and now we're, like it or not, we're kind of in the middle of it with Iran. And Americans, I believe, are getting impatient. Former National Security Advisor to the Vice President, Keith Kellogg, who's a pretty persistent presence on Fox News Channel, was a guest with Sean Hannity last night, seemed to reflect the frustration that many of us are feeling with this ongoing battle with Iran.
2: Sean, thanks for having me. Look, I think the president's had the patience of Job. He's really done a wonderful job in keeping the patience and extending the negotiations. I think we've reached a point where we're just going to say we're done with these guys. And then politically, we say stop the negotiations. Have our team come home, say, you know, our phone number, give us a call.
1: Wow. That will be a very interesting turn of events if we just come home and say we're done with those guys without really obliterating Iran. Now, what does that look like? What does obliterating Iran mean? The Wall Street Journal editorial board opines that President Trump needs a new strategy. What he's doing isn't working. And the reason I'm sensitive to it is because I don't want our president to look bad. Last night, John Roberts on Fox News put a montage. Remember yesterday on the show I said, I wonder if anybody's got a montage of all the times we've been told that we're very close to a resolution in Iran? Maybe John Roberts and his team were listening, because here's what they produced last night.
4: So we talked, you think that it's long past time for the United States to go back to full-scale war against Iran, saying 9 weeks ago we had Iran on the ropes, and ever since then President Trump has been talking about this elusive deal. And listen to what he said over the weeks here.
5: I think we're 2 or 3 weeks.
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12: We're really close to a deal.
4: That's 9 weeks if we're close to a deal. I mean, at some point, you've got to acknowledge it's not happening.
1: That's rough. That's rough. And that's what I mean. And at some point, I hate this crude expression, and I'm not going to come out full out and say it, but you know what I'm leaning towards. We got to you know what or get off the pot. We got to pull the trigger. We got to pull off the Band-Aid. We got to do something. And I do think the Wall Street Journal is correct. I do believe that this strategy isn't working.
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0: Mike Gallagher. In the War of 1812, our nation fought and won America's religious freedom. Today, that constitutional right is being assaulted once more from within.
15: Religious liberty and rights in general were under attack. We all of a sudden became the enemy.
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17: I'm sorry, our rights have been suspended? Hard to believe that the instruments of government would ever be used to punish faith.
0: 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The governmental hostility and prejudice is uncovered, and Trump's fight to restore our constitutional liberties and religious freedom.
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1: This morning on Fox and Friends, President Trump told the audience that tonight's bombing campaign against Iran will be even bigger than last night. He said it'll be bigger, more powerful. President Trump claims Iran is finished. The media refuses to write it. We can walk in there tomorrow. We could take soldiers. I don't want boots on the ground, he said. We could put a small group of soldiers there and take over the whole place. The media is crooked, just like our elections. Do you think Iran is hurting President Trump with the American people? Let me just flat out ask you directly. As these airstrikes are intensifying, more bombing tonight, do you think our involvement in this, because again, we know the reason, we've said it a million times, President Trump is right. We cannot afford for Iran to have a nuclear weapon. That's what this has been all about. Is it going to be enough? Do you think it's going to be enough to sustain the support that President Trump has had? Or do you think this is a mistake? Do you think he's being damaged by our involvement in Iran? Give me your honest answer to that. 800-655-MIKE. 800-655-6453. Before we go to your phone calls and read your texts and kind of get into all of this, let me get into Medicare. Because if you think your Medicare plan is okay, you got to hear about this. One of my listeners, Dorothy, lost her husband. Her income was suddenly cut in half. And at about the same time, as if things weren't bad enough, her insurance company hit her with a big increase in premiums. She was struggling to make ends meet. She didn't know what to do. 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Mitch is in Louisville, Kentucky. Hey, Mitch, welcome aboard. How are you?
2: I'm wonderful when I can hear you in the morning.
1: Well, you made my day. Well, I feel back to, I feel the yes. same about you. Appreciate it. Thanks, Mitch.
2: No, you're very welcome. Sorry, I'm working. It's time. I am a very staunch, you know, I support him.
1: Sure.
2: And now I'm getting all, you know, I'm done. You know, you need to, no. It needs to stop. And I
1: enough
2: like
1: is enough.
2: That. Just step on out and say, look, you're not going to be able to build grow anything for a while, so we're going to step on out now. I agree with you. So
1: you think now's the time to kind of pull the plug?
2: I'd say, you know, he's already thrown some more at him, and then he needs to say, okay, now we've done enough damage. You can't create anything nuclear. We're going to step back now and good luck. You know, I mean, right. We need to get out. If I'm getting grumpy about it, then there's a lot of people that will.
1: Gosh, so, you know, it's funny you say that. Great minds think alike, Mitch. That's exactly what I thought yesterday. I thought, if I'm getting impatient, millions of Americans are getting impatient. Because I, like you, Mitch, I'm a staunch supporter. I want his agenda to succeed. I want America to be prosperous. I mean, I want them to win. I want this country to have the greatness that I know it possesses. And I'm really, really worried that Iran is bogging everything down. Look, we've taken our eye off the ball off this SAVE Act. And I am thrilled President Trump is now attaching the SAVE Act. They're very creative here. He added the SAVE Act to the Pentagon bill, which only needs a simple majority, 50 votes plus J.D. Vance, to pass. And Trump is demanding that this get passed immediately. President Trump has ordered the Save America Act to be inserted directly into the $350 billion

0: and being asked about Donald Trump as the candidate, and he said, I hope we have other options. I hope he's a never Trumper. And so he doesn't want the Save America Act passed, despite the fact that 80% of Americans want voter ID laws passed, because John Thune wants Trump to fail. And you know the same is true of Mitch McConnell. So we've gone from bad to worse when it comes to the Senate Majority Leader. This is the kind of stuff we ought to be all over. This is what we got to worry about. And I absolutely support President Trump's ambition to have Iran be prevented from a nuke. Are they? Where are we with that? Let's see what you think. 800-655-MIKE.
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2: Okay, sorry about that. A little overtime there on our break, 26 before the hour. It's okay. We got it back. We got the train back on the tracks. Earlier today, President Trump appeared on Fox and Friends on Fox News Channel to talk about Iran and announcing to the world that there's going to be continual bombing of Iran tonight, and tonight's bombing is going to be bigger than last night's.
3: There will be more bombing tonight. It'll be a bigger, more powerful. Don't forget, we've knocked out all of their anti-aircraft. They don't have any anti, they have nothing. I mean, they may get lucky with a shoulder weapon or something, but for the most part, you know, they have no defense.
4: What did the representative say in your phone
3: call?
4: They're
3: finished. Excuse me. They're finished. But the papers, the media refuses to write it. They're finished. We can walk in there tomorrow. We could take soldiers. I don't want to have boots on the ground, but if I wanted to, we could put a small group of soldiers and take over the whole place. They're finished. And the media is crooked. They're just like our elections. The media is crooked.
5: Mr. President, thanks so much
6: Thank
5: for joining
6: you.
5: Us.
2: So President Trump seems to suggest that this is already over with Iran. There were going to be intensifying military strikes tonight. There'll be more bombing. He went on to talk about his reluctance to bomb the essential infrastructure of Iran, like the bridges. And the power plants, all of it kind of gives me a headache. All of it makes me wonder how much patience the American people are going to have. Now, look, we know that there's classified information and there's sensitive, secret information that the administration has that we don't have. There's sensitive, classified intelligence that the military has that we don't have. We get it. We get it. And there are no boots on the ground. The common denominator here is affordability. All that matters right now is getting our inflation under control. Now, Trump being Trump, he made all kinds of headlines when the 4.2 inflation rate was released yesterday, and he was asked about it. And the left and the Trump haters are having a field day because Trump being Trump said, oh yeah, I like that inflation number. And people are like, what? What do you mean you like the inflation number? Well, of course, what he meant was, don't we have that clip, guys? Didn't I give you, don't we have the clip of him on inflation? I thought I gave it to you. Oh, number two. Thank you, Yasmin. Here is, this is, President Trump. Here he is on the inflation. Now, again, this has got a lot of people all hysterical. What does he mean? He loves higher inflation. Well, he kind of did a backwards way of explaining why he likes yesterday's inflation number.
6: The numbers were great. You know what I really love? I love the inflation. You know why? Because as soon as this war is over, you know, I can say it now, something you didn't know. Do you know we've been taking out millions of barrels of oil? Nobody knows it. You know who doesn't know about it? Iran, until right now. We took out the other night 22 ships late at night with no lights because they don't have any radar because we blasted the crap out of it. We took out, that's why oil's $85 a barrel. I mean, you take a look.
2: Now, I know why he did it. He does it on purpose because immediately the media and the Trump haters pounced on him saying, I love the inflation. And it's just him. He's saying he loves it because when prices come crashing down like a rock and all of a sudden we're back to paying under $2 a gallon for gas, he's going to have a field day. He's going to be able to say, look at how the affordability numbers declined. The takeaway from his critics is him saying, I love inflation. Which is typical Trump. Typical Trump. Oh, my gosh. What do we do other than take your calls? 800-655-MIKE. The only way we can get through this is together. We get through everything together. We got through the Angel Tree campaign together, sending over 1,000 kids to summer camps. And tomorrow is officially the last day. We really kind of unofficially ended a few days ago because I felt guilty about continuing to ask you to be even more generous than you already were. And people are like now taunting me internally saying, Mike, you know that if you get 1,300 kids sponsored, you'll have doubled your huge goal of 650 kids. Well, right now we're well over 1,000. I think we're at 1,100. Which means that you've contributed over 200,000. It's a week-long summer camp for the children of American prisoners. And they are Christ-centered camps. A lot of these kids are going to just have their lives changed forever. And even though it officially ends tomorrow, we sort of unofficially ended a few days ago. But hey, we're at 1,035 kids. And everybody's saying, you know, it's never enough for these folks around here. And then when I said that to somebody, they said, yeah, but it's never enough for these kids. We never have enough sponsored kids. And that was a good counter-argument. Because these children would never have an opportunity to go to summer camp without you. $200 sponsors a kid for a week. MikeOnline.com. That's all I'll say. I'll say it quickly. MikeOnline.com. I've told everybody, no, we 1,035 kids is huge. Over $200,000 in donations is epic. I don't know that we've ever had such a bigger campaign. But, you know, they're right. If we get to 1,300, we'll have doubled the goal. That'll be in God's hands. We will see. MikeOnline.com if you want to sponsor a child to go to an Angel Tree camp. But we're all in all this stuff together. We do things together. We're taking a trip in November together. We're going to take you on journeys together. We do it all the time. So let's lift each other up here. I don't like the way things have been going lately with Iran, and I'm worried about it. Maybe I shouldn't be worried. Steve's in Ohio. Hey, Steve. Welcome to the Mike Gallagher Show.
7: Thank you. Thanks for taking my call.
2: Of course. Glad you joined us.
7: I'm just in awe. Everybody's complaining about, you know, the inflation, higher fuel costs, higher food costs. Yes, it is higher. I agree. It hurts me. It hurts everybody. But if Iran had the nuclear weapon and would launch one and land in the United States, what do you think inflation would be then? Where would you buy groceries, food, fuel, medical expenses, jobs? Everything would be outrageous.
2: Look,
7: we have to stop them.
2: Iran is committed to the destruction of Israel and the United States. What in the world do we think would happen? Because let me tell you something. If Iran wiped out Israel with a nuke, we're going to have to go to war. It's going to be a world war. What do you think inflation prices are going to be then, to your point? It's a great point, Steve. It's a great point. Thank you. 18 minutes before the hour. Aggie's in St. Augustine. Hey, Aggie, welcome back.
8: Oh, hi. Thanks for taking my call.
2: You bet.
8: I'm a big-time President Trump. I say president. I don't say Trump.
2: Yes,
8: President
2: ma'am.
8: Trump supporter. I'm just finding it's getting a little wishy-washy. Now I showed my age. I'm 79, but I just wished he would I don't know what he can do. That part of the world has been crazy for, what, thousands of years? And
2: well,
8: how can he trust any of the peace talks with any of them?
2: Right. It's a good question. But Aggie, to the question that the caller before you raised, you know what's different between now and thousands of years ago? Nuclear weapons. President Trump cannot afford for Iran to have a nuclear weapon, and that's what's on the table. That's what he's trying to prevent. He doesn't want a war in Iran. I know he doesn't. He doesn't want us to be entangled. You think he wants prices to be a challenge for the American people? Of course not. But he doesn't want Iran to have a nuke. And he's right. He's absolutely correct. And unfortunately, it's a messaging problem because not enough Americans understand what the stakes are. And the stakes are high. If Iran gets its hands on a nuclear weapon, the world is in big trouble. 800-655-MIKE, 800-655-6453, 16 before the hour. More coming up.

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3: 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Matt Mangus will be along with local news headlines and live traffic updates. I'll have a look at your news of the day and some commentary to go along with it. And we'll give you a chance to win some great prizes playing What the Heck Is It and the Impossible Question. 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
1: Is that snow in Seneca, Kansas on the Salem News Channel camera network? Can't be. Can't be. Look at that at the top of the screen. Is that snow? Maybe that's just a body of water and it just looks white. Surely it's not snowing in Seneca, Kansas. It is, after all, June the 11th. You'll see cities and sights and shows that you won't get anywhere else on Salem News Channel. Check it out, snc.tv, for all the ways you can watch Salem News Channel. Watch Larry O'Connor and Mike Gallagher and Scott Jennings and Hugh Hewitt and Larry Elder and Kevin McCullough and on and on and on. Our new White House correspondent, Willie Nelson, he's going to go to the UFC match. We got to try to, what is that thing? They've got that giant, what do you call that, Eric? What's that big thing that's been built outside the White House? The octagon is ready for the UFC fight. When is that? When's the big fight? Is it this weekend, I think? Oh, Sunday's going to be the big day. And our Willie Nelson, that's his real name, our Salem News Channel White House correspondent, is going to be there. Maybe we'll get a preview from Willie. I'm going to be stuck in a movie theater today. I'm so mad at Mark Davis. We're having such a blast doing the M&M Extra podcast. It's a brand new podcast. It's exclusive to the podcast space. We're live every day. We do a live YouTube show at noon Eastern, 11 Central. And Mark and I just get along well, but sometimes we butt heads. So he's a space freak, and he's all excited about Discovery Day. What's the day today? What's the movie called? What's the movie, guys? The Spielberg movie. Disclosure Day. Disclosure Day today. So Disclosure Day opens in theaters everywhere, and Mark, being Mr. Space Geek, is real excited about Disclosure Day. So, like a dummy, I go get tickets to go see the matinee today so that we could talk about it tomorrow on the M&M Extra and on my M&M hit with him in the morning on his talk show. Well, now he can't go. We were both going to go today. He was going to go in Texas. I was going to go here in Florida. And then we were going to compare notes. And now he can't go. So I'm by myself at the movie theater. And he's like, oh, well, you're going to have to get tickets early because it's going to be sold out. There's not a seat occupied today. Nobody's seeing this movie. At least not in the Tampa Bay theater that I'm going to. So now I'm going to be sitting there like a moron, by myself in an empty theater, and I probably won't even like the movie. I mean, I saw Spielberg the other day, made some weird comment about how the movie is going to make you, you know, shake your faith in God. Or something about faith. And look, Steven Spielberg doesn't need to, he's a great filmmaker. Stick to filmmaking. Try to stay out of theology. That's all we need. Incidentally, I've had more than a few people point out that I kind of resemble Missouri U.S. Senator Eric Schmidt. Did you see the catch he made at the congressional baseball game? Look, I could never make a catch like that. Once again, the Republicans thumped the Democrats. I think it's about the 10th or 11th game in a row that the Republicans have won. And boy, I like that. I like that. I like seeing, maybe that's a metaphor for the midterm elections. I can't tell from any poll now what things are going to look like November 3rd. Let's face it, none of them know. I keep saying, well, we've only got to win one toss-up. Oh, we've only got to win two toss-ups. Then I saw a new survey out today. The Democrats have a 60% chance of taking over the control of the House of Representatives. I have no idea. What I do know is a lot has to come together in perfect harmony. We've got to solve Iran. And we certainly have to figure out a resolution in Iran before the midterm elections. Because if the Democrats take over, they're going to drive this country off the cliff. I've been paying close attention to Mark Thiessen, the Fox News contributor and Washington Post writer. Here's what he said yesterday to John Roberts about these new strikes that President Trump has announced will be mounted against Iran tonight.
0: I'm not sure. They keep saying they're proportional. I don't know what proportional is for trying to kill an American. I mean, the president said that if they killed an American, that was his red line, that we would return to combat. Well, they tried to kill an American. As Trey Yinks reported, the drone landed in the middle of the Apache between the pilots, but didn't explode. So just because it malfunctioned doesn't give them a pass. We have to treat this as if they killed an American, several Americans, because that's what they tried to do, and we have to respond in kind. And the goal should not be to get them back to the table. We've launched 13,500 strikes, and it hasn't brought them to the table in any serious way. That's a hopeless cause at this point.
1: It's a hopeless cause at this point. That's what the American people are starting to feel, and we've got a, I think the Wall Street Journal editorial board is correct. Perhaps President Trump and the administration has to pivot. Maybe they got to come up with a new approach. A new strategy, because maybe this one isn't working. We're going to see. Incidentally, I've been telling you how much we're loving doing the podcast. If you text the keyword extra to our text line, which is 800-655-MIKE, text the keyword extra to 800-655-6453. We'll send you back a link where you can check out the M&M Extra podcast. Mark Davis, Mike Gallagher, we're having a blast, and we think you're going to like it too. Coming up, well, they found some homeless people on Skid Row in Los Angeles admitting that people paid them to fill out a ballot and vote. Illegally, of course. You don't say. That and more straight ahead.

0: news this hour from Town Hall. I'm Jason Walker. United States and Iran reaching an initial deal to end the war. It would allow for badly needed oil to reach the global market. Correspondent Luke Garrett.
1: Part of the deal includes provisions for Iran's nuclear program. Iran's foreign minister has said that terms of the dealing with the program would be finalized in the 60 days after the initial agreement is signed. Iran's nuclear program has been a key point of division. The US and Israel fear it could lead to an atomic weapon, a main reason their leaders cited for going to war. The deal will also include provisions for opening the Strait of Hormuz, the vital shipping lane that's closure has disrupted global energy supplies.
0: Ukrainian President Volodymyr Zelensky and Russia's Vladimir Putin each speaking by phone earlier Sunday with President Trump just days before the G7 summit, and the president and Zelensky likely to meet on Tuesday at the summit. Homeland Security Secretary Mark Wayne Mullen says the Trump administration has located unaccompanied migrant children who were horribly previously unaccounted for during the Biden administration. More from correspondent Laura Winters.
2: We found 146,000 kids so far. 146,000 kids.
3: That's the head of Homeland Security, Mark Wayne Mullen, who estimates about 450,000 children went missing during the 4 years our southern border was wide open during the Biden-Harris administration under the direction of then Homeland Chief Alejandro Mayorkas. Mullen telling reporters it's believed some of these kids were sexually assaulted.
2: Some of these kids claim that they were raped 600 to 700 times.
3: Laura Winters reporting.
0: A lot of problems in the Big Apple after the Knicks defeated the Spurs in Game 5 of the NBA Finals. A lot of rioting and nonsense. There were a number of arrests. More on these stories, townhall.com.
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7: News this hour from Town Hall. I'm Jason Walker. So far, so good, but as yet, nothing has been signed, and that is expected later in the week, perhaps Friday. Washington and Tehran have reached an initial deal to end the war. It would allow oil to reach the global market, giving relief to the economy. However, experts caution it will likely be several months before energy companies can resume operations, actually to the point where they're able to meet the world's demand. In the meantime, the war has taken a toll on the world economy, especially on a number of air carriers.
8: The war in Iran is driving up jet fuel prices and worsening supply strains, especially for African airlines. The African Airlines Association says the crisis is exposing reliance on jet fuel imports. Even before the conflict, African carriers were already paying more for fuel. The new pressures are affecting already thin margins. Fuel accounts for 30 to 40% of airlines' operating costs. Some airlines are already adding surcharges but can't pass all the costs to passengers. The crisis is renewing calls for Africa to strengthen domestic refining capacity. Despite pressures, demand for air travel in Africa remains strong. I'm Julie Walker.
7: Shares have soared in Asia, benchmarks in Tokyo and Seoul gaining more than 5% early Monday. Oil prices fell more than $3 a barrel. Efforts to keep kids aware of social media continues to grow. British Prime Minister Keir Starmer expected to announce a social media ban Monday for young teenagers. Starmer will speak Monday to protect children about the harmful content and excessive screen time. A ban in Britain would join countries like Australia, Canada, and Brazil. More on these stories, townhall.com.
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0: after my retirement age,
1: yeah.
0: I'm taking the tollway everywhere because there's a lot less traffic. Well, you know, but you know what really got me over the weekend?
1: Mm.
0: And we'll talk about it coming up on the bottom of the hour.
1: Mm-hmm.
0: You know what really got me besides me in the talk yesterday on the Memorandum of Understanding?
1: Yeah.
0: Mm-hmm. Which is being called a peace deal.
1: Mm-hmm.
0: A peace deal without the details.
1: Yeah.
0: But it was the response of the left to Elon Musk becoming a trillionaire.
1: Yeah, it's, you know, Bernie Sanders and Elizabeth Warren are already working on it. You know, that's the problem is all the world's trillionaire. Because there's just one.
0: One.
1: Yeah.
0: And it was, I mean, it if you wanted to see jealousy, envy, and selfishness, man. Yeah. Social media gosh. On Friday and Saturday concerning that.
1: One person having all of that wealth and blah, blah, blah, blah, blah, blah, blah.
0: They have no idea how it works.
1: No, they have no idea.
0: Even Mark Cuban had to come out and go, do you understand how this works?
1: Right.
0: Do you understand when these people do this and they become this rich that it's in stock?
1: Right.
0: And the reason that he became a trillionaire was because...
1: Other people.
0: He goes, yeah, other people.
1: Voluntarily
0: wish to also become rich.
1: Right.
0: That 60% of America that's in stocks.
1: Right.
0: And they all wish to be rich. They're the ones that gave him the money so they can hopefully expand their wealth.
1: Right.
0: And I'm like,
2: 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News this hour from Town Hall. I'm Jason Walker. So far, so good, but as yet, nothing has been signed, and that is expected later in the week, perhaps Friday. Washington and Tehran have reached an initial deal to end the war. It would allow oil to reach the global market, giving relief to the economy. However, experts caution it will likely be several months before energy companies can resume operations, actually to the point where they're able to meet the world's demand. In the meantime, the war has taken a toll on the world economy, especially on a number of air carriers.
3: The war in Iran is driving up jet fuel prices and worsening supply strains, especially for African airlines. The African Airlines Association says the crisis is exposing reliance on jet fuel imports. Even before the conflict, African carriers were already paying more for fuel. The new pressures are affecting already thin margins. Fuel accounts for 30 to 40% of airlines' operating costs. Some airlines are already adding surcharges but can't pass all the costs to passengers. The crisis is renewing calls for Africa to strengthen domestic refining capacity. Despite pressures, demand for air travel in Africa remains strong. I'm Julie Walker.
2: Shares have soared in Asia. Benchmarks in Tokyo and Seoul gaining more than 5% early Monday. Oil prices fell more than $3 a barrel. Efforts to keep kids aware of social media continues to grow. British Prime Minister Keir Starmer expected to announce a social media ban Monday for young teenagers. Starmer will speak Monday to protect children about the harmful content and excessive screen time. A ban in Britain would join countries like Australia, Canada, and Brazil. More on these stories, townhall.com.
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0: news this hour from Town Hall. I'm Jason Walker. All signs indicate now the war in Iran could soon be over. Here's correspondent John Scott.
1: President Trump posts on Truth Social, "This great deal will bring peace and security to the whole region. Many presidents have tried to make peace with Iran, and all have failed before me." The president continued, "The leaders of the region have, for the first time, found a president who can help them achieve real peace. With the opening of the strait upon the signing of the deal on Friday, for purposes of mine removal, oil will flow on both ends again for the region and the world." President Donald J. Trump.
0: In the meantime, energy experts do say it will likely be several months, though, before energy companies can resume operations to the point where they're able to meet the world's demand for oil. Authorities have identified more than 15,000 pedophiles, rapists, smugglers, and traffickers that former President Joe Biden and the Democrats allowed to just walk right into the United States through the wide-open southern border.
2: The Department of Homeland Security says many of these children report stunning sexual abuse along their journeys from foreign countries. In a stunning news conference, the head of the Department of Homeland Security, Mark Wayne Mullen, telling reporters that some of these kids report being raped 600 to 700 times. Mullen says this child trafficking nightmare, the direct result of the Biden-Harris administration, allowing the northern and southern border to be wide open for 4 years. The former Homeland Chief Alejandro Mayorkas repeatedly told reporters on camera the border is closed.
0: Tragedy in Missouri Sunday morning. NTSB investigating the plane crash that killed 12 people. Authorities say the aircraft went down shortly after takeoff. On board, the pilot and 11 skydivers. More on the stories at townhall.com.
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1: Well, and my question is, after the signing, if Israel's attacked, do they sit and do nothing? And is it going to go after them after the signing?
2: Yeah.
1: What do you do then?

0: news this hour from Town Hall. Jason Walker. Nothing has been signed, and that's expected later in the week, at Washington and Tehran reaching an initial deal to end the war that would allow oil to reach the global market eventually. Experts do say, though, it will take several months for energy companies to get back up to speed. Lawmakers will try to find a fix for Georgia's banned vote counting method.
1: Georgia lawmakers are expected to try to clean up an election mess of their own making when they return to the Capitol this week for a special session. The election system used throughout the political battleground state relies on a QR code printed on ballots to tally the votes. 2 years ago, legislators passed a law barring the use of that barcode for the official vote count beyond July 1st of this year, but no replacement method of tabulating votes was ever implemented. Meanwhile, the Secretary of State's office and the State Election Board have further muddied the waters by issuing conflicting guidance about how votes should be cast and counted. I'm Julie Walker.
0: There are many allegations of voter fraud in Los Angeles, and that is drawing some very sharp concern from conservatives all around the United States. We have an update on the story now from L.A. Here's Ken Lorman reporting.
2: Videos from Skid Row show several homeless individuals claiming they were paid small amounts to vote for Mayor Karen Bass and Councilwoman Nithya Raman. The footage, now referred to the Justice Department, also follows reports of questionable voter registrations tied to shelters. Conservative critics say the claims point to potential abuse of the system and demand a full federal investigation to ensure election integrity and accountability. Ken Lorman reporting.
0: And we have more on these stories at townhall.com.
3: Parents and grandparents, turn on any streaming platform, open a textbook, or scroll through social media, and you'll hear the same message repeated over and over. 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
9: News this hour from Town Hall. I'm Jason Walker. A deal has been reached with Iran.
10: President Trump taking to Truth Social, writing, "The deal with the Islamic Republic of Iran is now complete. Congratulations to all. I hereby fully authorize the toll-free opening of the Strait of Hormuz and simultaneously herewith authorize the immediate removal of the United States naval blockade. Ships of the world, start your engines, let the oil flow." And Vice President J.D. Vance telling Fox News this deal will transform the Middle East for the next 50 years. Laura Winters reporting.
9: Ukrainian President Vladimir Zelensky and Russia's Vladimir Putin each spoke separately by phone Sunday with President Trump just days before the G7 summit. Zelensky and Trump, meanwhile, discussed steps toward peace and will have further talks planned for the G7 conference in France. President Trump expected to talk about that agreement reached in the war with his allies at the C7 summit. It runs Monday to Wednesday, with Ukraine and China trade also on the agenda. Homeland Security Secretary Mark Wayne Mullen says the Trump administration has located unaccompanied migrant children who were previously unaccounted for during the Biden administration.
11: We've had 146,000 kids so far. 146,000 kids.
10: That's the head of Homeland Security, Mark Wayne Mullen, who estimates about 450,000 children went missing during the 4 years our southern border was wide open during the Biden-Harris administration under the direction of then Homeland Chief Alejandro Mayorkas. Mullen telling reporters it's believed some of these kids were sexually assaulted.
11: Some of these kids claim that they were raped 600 to 700 times.
10: Laura Winters reporting.
9: And more on these stories at townhall.com.
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17: 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Matt Mangus will be along with local news headlines and live traffic updates. 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
19: 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Check out what we're doing. We're going to bring you the news of the day, talk about things that are important to you. We're going to make you laugh, going to make you cry, going to make you angry, going to make you smile, going to make you think, and we'll make you never, ever want to touch that dial. 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

0: Thanks for being with us. A normal summer bike ride for two teens in southeast Iowa quickly changed into a life-saving mission. They wound up saving an elderly neighbor in the small town of Fruitland who'd been lying in her yard for more than 16 hours after a fall. KBTX Television says 13-year-old Gunnar Skidmore woke up last Tuesday, got a call from his best friend, Cohen, asking to go for a bike ride. They headed for Muscatine. That's when they say something looked off in the yard of a nearby house. The teens believe the woman slipped while feeding her horse. She told them she rolled from the backyard of her house to the front because she was not getting help. She was taken to the hospital by ambulance. Gunner's mother says she's been in contact with the family and is keeping the horse watered and fed while the woman gets medical care. She says she plans to make lasagna for the woman when she's released from the hospital. That'll do it for this hour. For Nicole Murray and Mike Gavin, I'm Gordon Deal. 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

0: News this hour from Town Hall. Amit Thomason. Friday is the day, Switzerland the place. A preliminary U.S.-Iran peace deal is expected to be signed.
1: President Trump taking to Truth Social, writing, "The deal with the Islamic Republic of Iran is now complete. Congratulations to all. I hereby fully authorize the toll-free opening of the Strait of Hormuz and simultaneously herewith authorize the immediate removal of the United States naval blockade. Ships of the world, start your engines, let the oil flow." And Vice President J.D. Vance telling Fox News, "This deal will transform the Middle East for the next 50 years. Laura Winters reporting.
0: The ultimate fate of the Iranian nuclear program, apparently still up in the air, will be the subject of further talks in the coming 2 months. And as one war winds down, another rages on.
2: Ukraine's interior minister described the attack on the capital Kyiv as a major blow with significant destruction of civilian infrastructure. The city's mayor, Vitaly Klitschko, said some houses and cars caught fire after being hit by debris from drones. He said the attack damaged electricity lines and left more than 140,000 people without power. In the northeastern city of Kharkiv, at least 5 rescue workers were killed while putting out a fire caused by Russian strikes. Russia also says its territory has come under attack from Ukraine.
0: That's the BBC's Simon Hancock. President Trump is Geneva-bound. He's heading to the G7 summit. Federal experts investigating deadly plane crash in Missouri. A pilot and 11 others are killed when a plane was taking people on a skydiving outing over the weekend, crashed in a field and burst into flames. Stock futures are higher. Oil prices are lower. Following announcement of the Iran deal, the Dow futures are up 419 points. NASDAQ futures 583 points higher. More on these stories at townhall.com.
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0: These are especially challenging time for African airlines.
4: The war in Iran is driving up jet fuel prices and worsening supply strains, especially for African airlines. The African Airlines Association says the crisis is exposing reliance on jet fuel imports. Even before the conflict, African carriers were already paying more for fuel. The new pressures are affecting already thin margins. Fuel accounts for 30 to 40% of airlines' operating costs. Some airlines are already adding surcharges but can't pass all the costs to passengers. The crisis is renewing calls for Africa to strengthen domestic refining capacity. Despite pressures, demand for air travel in Africa remains strong. I'm Julie Walker.
0: The mid-air collision of 2 helicopters over Rio de Janeiro has killed all 6 people on board those helicopters. One of them crashed on a car dealership, igniting a fire among several parked EVs. News and analysis, Town Hall.
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6: Good morning, I'm Matt Mangus with 98.9 WGUF News. Southwest Florida Crime Stoppers is searching for 39-year-old Crystal Rodriguez, a Collier County woman with a long criminal history who's now wanted for violating state probation. Rodriguez was originally convicted on charges including drug possession, fleeing and eluding, and driving as a habitual offender. Over the years, deputies say she's been arrested 11 times for crimes ranging from battery and grand theft to cocaine, fentanyl, and amphetamine possession. She's 5'5", 150 pounds, and may be using the name Crystal Stevens. A new survey shows strong support for restoring daily airline service at Naples Airport. The Naples Airport Authority says more than 80% of Collier County voters back the idea. American Airlines is proposing three daily flights to Charlotte starting December of 2026 using 65-seat regional jets that meet the airport's weight and noise limits. The airline says operations would account for less than 2% of annual flights, but some residents worry more carriers could follow. The survey also found nearly 78% of voters would likely use the airport if daily service returns. And Naples City Council meets this morning at 8:30. Among the agenda items are proposed changes to rooftop dining, the status of a lawsuit filed by Naples Pride, and prep for hurricane season.
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6: We have a coastal flood statement issued for Collier County from 11 to 5 today for a risk of minor flooding. Partly cloudy, high near 90, a slight chance of showers today, about 20%. Partly cloudy tonight, low in the upper 70s. Mostly sunny on Tuesday and Wednesday, highs in the low 90s, heat index near 105. We might see some more rain by Friday.
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10: Just what do you think you're doing, Dave?
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14: You should never be allowed to talk to people.
15: I don't want to say it was hot over the weekend, but it was hot over the weekend.
6: Smoking hot.
15: I will have to say that I spent more time indoors than I would have liked.
6: Yeah, I cut the evening dog walk short last night because
15: did you really?
6: Everybody was huffing and puffing. Yeah.
15: No, I mean it was just one of those. Was one of those weekends.
6: Well, get ready for this week too. We're gonna have a heat index up around 105 this week.
15: Yeah, that's what I saw. And that's okay. I'm used to it. There's also no activity in the Gulf that is of concern to us.
16: Nope, not at the moment.
15: So that's all very good news. And anyway, good morning. Today is Monday, June 15th, 2026. We're at the midway point of the month already. Where does the time go?
6: It's amazing.
15: Before you know it, it'll be school. School starts in less than 2 months. So that ought to make you feel really good. Especially if you're under 18. We've lived in our house for 26 years. And the same house.
6: Yeah.
15: And in that time, we've gone through our one neighbor. The guy that lived next door to me was a curmudgeon when I first moved in.
6: Uh-huh.
15: On the one side. On the other side, we became such good friends with my other neighbor that he's my daughter's godfather.
6: Isn't that nice?
15: Yeah.
6: Yeah.
15: And so this, the bad neighbor... I've told the stories on the air, so I'm not going to bother you with all those again.
6: All right.
15: But, I mean, it was just one thing after another. He didn't have a gun or anything. I mean, he was just an irritant. You know, like the one time, and he said, "You see that fence I have up?" And I said, "Yes." "You can't have one." Mm. I got grandfathered in. I mean, he made it a point to tell me that.
6: Yeah. Well, some people are just unpleasant.
15: Yeah. So he moves away, and I mean, everybody in the neighborhood hated the guy because he'd call the cops on you if the mail truck...
6: He's a Karen.
15: If the mail truck showed up and was putting people, mail in his other neighbor's mailbox...
6: Right.
15: And the mail truck hung over his driveway even for 30 seconds, he'd be on the phone to the Postal Service, you know, tell him not to do that.
6: People like that are miserable. They have miserable lives, and they have to spread their misery around. I've been around those people a lot.
15: So he moves. He buys what he does is after telling everybody why they're miserable human beings and he's the only one who's right.
6: Yeah.
15: Then what he does is he refinances his house. He takes the money out of it and buys a condo for cash up in Clearwater.
6: Oh, good.
15: And then he files for bankruptcy. So in doing so... The house he had was foreclosed upon, the one that he took the equity line out on. And then he got to live free and clear in the condo in Clearwater.
6: Oh, very nice. Yeah. Worked the system.
15: But before all this happened, he had moved, and he was moving. It took him, it was a process. He didn't just hire a moving truck. He moved in stages.
6: Right.
15: So at one point he came back down, and he thought we were friends. I was always trying to be very pleasant to him because I had no axe to grind with a guy.
6: Right.
15: And he comes over and he goes, "You know, I don't understand it." He said, "People up in Clearwater are just as rude as the people are down here." And I thought, well, yeah, what's the common factor between the two places?
6: Yeah.
15: So now we have these great neighbors. In fact, when they moved in, they had a young son, and she was pregnant with her second child.
6: Mm-hmm.
15: Who is now, I believe, a sophomore in high school.
6: Yeah.
15: And her older kid, just graduated from high school. And it's just so amazing how time goes by like that.
6: Yeah.
15: You don't see it in your own life because you see your family every day. You don't think of them as growing up. They are evolving.
6: Okay.
15: You know what I mean? I mean, when my daughter graduated... Well, she actually got her GED before her senior year.
6: Mm-hmm.
15: She didn't want to do her senior year, so she put her nose to the grindstone and got her GED.
6: Yeah.
15: Before her class even graduated, before her senior year would have started, she had a diploma.
6: Good for her.
15: You know? But when that happened, it wasn't like all of a sudden she was grown up. It was like it's who she was. But when you don't see the neighbor kid every day, or you only see him once in a great while, you remember him as this little kid, and the next thing you know, they're an adult.
6: Right.
15: It's really amazing how time plays tricks on you. So yesterday he was, he's just such a nice young man. I just wanted to say that. I know nobody cares, but I do.
6: All right. It was on your mind.
15: And yeah, it was on my mind. So the big fight happened at the White House, and I went out of my way to not watch it.
6: Yeah, I didn't even know it was on TV.
15: We had a gang over last night. I don't know if it was. I think it was on Paramount Plus.
6: Oh well, I couldn't have watched it anyway.
15: Or HBO Max. I'm not sure if they carried it there, but it was on Paramount Plus. But we had a gang, and nobody even asked to watch it.
6: Yeah. I'm not a UFC fan.
15: I'd rather watch grass grow.
6: Yeah, I'm not a UFC fan. Never have been.
15: Well,
6: never watched a UFC fight in my life.
15: It's as close to bare knuckle fighting as you can get.
6: Yeah, it's too violent.
15: Well, not that boxing is any less violent.
6: Yeah, I don't watch boxing either.
15: I don't either. I have nothing against boxing. It seems like a lot of people enjoy the sport,
6: yeah.
15: But I just don't care for it.
6: Exactly.
15: I do, on the other hand, care about scripted TV shows. We were looking for something that we both enjoyed. My wife and I are remarkably compatible in that we both like the same kinds of entertainment shows on TV and movies and stuff.
6: Mm-hmm.
15: With one exception, sci-fi. Eileen she likes a sci-fi movie if sci-fi isn't the main point of the movie.
6: Right.
15: For example, she loved Project Hail Mary. It's a great film,
6: mm-hmm,
15: on a human level as well as being about outer space. So we were looking at series on the various streaming channels, and she said, I keep hearing a lot about Landman. Landman.
6: Don't know.
15: It's a Taylor Sheridan thing. He's the guy that did Yellowstone. And it stars Billy Bob Thornton, who I happen to be a huge, huge fan of.
6: Yeah, he's great.
15: Demi Moore has a small role in it. John Hamm has a small role in it. Ali Larter, who you may recall from the old TV show Heroes, plays Billy Bob Thornton's ex-wife, who's just a flake and a half. But there's a humor strand that runs through this show that is really funny. It's sort of black humor in a way, but it's funny and it's violent and it's gritty all at the same time.
6: It's like a modern Western.
15: Well, it's about oil men out in Texas who, and I mean, Billy Bob is a guy, he describes himself as a divorced alcoholic who's $500,000 in debt.
6: Oh,
15: but he's the boss working in the fields for this billionaire who is played by John Hamm.
6: Yeah, I see a lot of cowboy hats.
15: You do. Well, it takes place in Texas.
6: Yeah.
15: And we thought we'd just watch an episode and see, and we're now completely hooked on it. It's just it's another Taylor Sheridan. I don't know how he does it, but the thing I've noticed in this show, and he also has Tulsa Kings and Yellowstone, which is now called The Dutton Ranch, and another series that he didn't create, the series Yellowstone Marshals or whatever it's called, but the characters are characters that he created.
6: Mm-hmm.
15: And now I'm starting to see similarities in the shows in terms of the types of people that are populating the cast. There's the, there's the patriarch or matriarch who is a little devious and sinister.
6: Mm-hmm.
15: There's the ambitious kid. There's the good-hearted kid who's just too innocent to really know what the world's about.
6: Right.
15: And you get these, you're starting to see these same characters pop up in his stuff. Mm-hmm. So, but we'll see.
6: Do
15: it
6: they
15: through.
6: Have a Jezebel? Every good Western needs a Jezebel.
15: Oh, there's definitely a Jezebel.
6: All right, that's very important.
15: In both the two series I'm thinking of, Dutton Ranch and Landman.
6: All right.
15: But it's a lot of fun, and you have to treat it that way. You can't, I'm sure certain aspects of what you see are probably based on reality.
6: Mm-hmm.
15: Just to, I mean, there's a lot of speechifying in this thing about the price of oil and why, and there's a point of view that oil is the most important commodity on the planet.
6: Oil is king, yeah.
15: And they talk about comparing it to wind and solar, and they throw out a bunch of statistics through exposition in the movie, you know, that reflect the current market. And according to the Billy Bob Thornton character, I'm sorry, the John Hamm character, he said, our goal is to try to keep oil between $78 and $84 a barrel.
6: All right.
15: He said, that's our goal as oil producers. That's the sweet spot. That's where everybody makes money and consumers are happy.
6: All right.
15: That's what he says.
6: Well, are we there?
15: No, we're nowhere near there.
6: Right.
15: We could be getting there pretty soon, but we're not there yet. We were at one point.
6: Okay.
15: And then he talks about how, at one point they talk about how the price of oil is no matter, and this is something I hadn't thought about. When the price of oil is, let's say, $84 a barrel.
6: Right.
15: That's what every oil purchaser pays for the raw material.
6: Right.
15: So he said, it's a mystery to me how they get away with $6 a gallon gas in California when the oil is the same price as it is in, say, Oklahoma or Texas.
6: Well, that would be state taxes and things like that.
15: Well, and also I think the implication was that government regulations allow for more profit for the oil companies in California.
6: Yeah, I believe that, too.
15: But I thought that was an interesting point that I hadn't thought of. I hadn't thought about the fact that it doesn't cost any more for a barrel of oil in California than it does in Florida.
6: Right.
15: But the price can be 30 or 40 or 50% higher out there than it is here.
6: Mm-hmm.
15: So that made me wake up a little. So I learned something, is the bottom line. Watching fictional TV.
6: Yeah, well, that'll happen.
15: I see Steven Spielberg's new movie, Disclosure Day, had kind of a soft opening.
6: Really?
15: I think it opened at $44 million for the first season, first weekend, which...
6: Was it widely distributed or just in...
15: Yeah, it's widely distributed.
6: Hmm.
15: I think it's... I really believe the days of the traditional blockbuster are over.
6: Well, unless you're Michael Jackson.
15: I don't get that movie completely, from what I understand, completely whitewashed his biography.
6: But that's the story that people want to hear.
15: I guess.
6: They don't want to hear the other stuff.
15: I guess.
6: And quite honestly, 90% of them don't believe it.
15: Yeah, maybe. True believers.
6: Yep.
15: But I am anxious to see it. I had hoped to go see it this weekend, and it just didn't work out. But I want to see Disclosure Day.
6: Yeah, well, pick a rainy weekend. You know?
15: Yeah. And by the way, that movie marks the 30th film that John Williams has written the musical score for Steven Spielberg.
6: Wow.
15: 30 movies they've done together.
6: Huh?
15: I just read an article. John Williams is 94 years old. He is now seen publicly in a wheelchair.
6: Mm.
15: He had decided that his score for The Fabelmans, which was the sort of autobiographical movie that Spielberg put out a couple or 3 years ago, was going to be his last.
6: Mm.
15: And then Spielberg talked him into scoring this movie, and they gave him the luxury of doing it over a six-month period. I didn't know this, but the article says that normally when a film is scored, the composer has 2 weeks to write the music.
6: Wow.
15: And then another 2 weeks to record it.
6: My goodness.
15: This was a six-month process. He'd write a little bit, and then they'd record it.
6: Mm.
15: He'd write a little bit, and then they'd record it over a six-month period.
6: 94-year-old man.
15: And he not only wrote the score, but he orchestrated the film. And if you know anything about what you do, and I do, but if you're not a musician, orchestrating a score is like herding cats. You have to account for every instrument, know the sound it makes, know what the musical range of that instrument is.
6: Very true.
15: What emotional impact it will have based on what you're trying to accomplish in the scene. And they said that he conducted the sessions sometimes sitting, sometimes standing. And he said, this is, nobody has said this, but there is a supposition that this will be his last film, except Spielberg apparently came to him and said, I have an idea for another movie and I want you to write the music. And Williams is quoted as having said, you don't say no to Steven.
6: Yeah.
15: Spielberg, by the way, 79 years old.
6: Yeah. Well, both of them having a creative job probably helps them in their old age, you know, in just, you know, getting through the problems that older folks have, cognitive decline and things like that. Being a musical person or being a director or something like that exercises your mind so much.
15: Oh, yeah. You know? And I've seen documentaries about John Williams. He composes at the piano.
6: Right.
15: He'll sit at the piano and work out the themes, jot them down in what is called in musical terms notation, mm-hmm. which means writing the musical notes on a staff.
6: Right.
15: And then he fleshes them out, and away he goes. He has, by the way, I'm a huge John Williams music fan as well. He has scored 105 films in his career. 105 films. Including, he was then known as Johnny Williams, the original score of the TV show Lost in Space.
6: Oh, cool. I love that music.
15: You know, it goes, da da da da da da da da da da da da da da da da da da da da da da da da da da. It sounded just exactly like that. If you didn't hear it, there's even a guy going, da da da da da da da. And he composed a John Wayne movie called The Cowboys. Mm-hmm. Got a great score. I just love his music. Speaking of love and music, one of the all-time greats is going to be our What the Heck Is It artist this week.
6: That's right, at your request.
15: Old Blue Eyes.
6: Yes, indeed.
15: The songs of the chairman of the board.
6: Right. We got five of them for you this week.
15: All this week long. It'll be a lot of fun. So be ready for that. It's 6:27, and we are ready for this.
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6: We have a coastal flood statement issued for Collier County from 11 to 5 today for a risk of minor flooding. Partly cloudy, high near 90, a slight chance of showers today, about 20%. Partly cloudy tonight, low in the upper 70s. Mostly sunny on Tuesday and Wednesday, highs in the low 90s, heat index near 105. We might see some more rain by Friday. We're at 85 degrees already. Here's your WGUF Time Saver traffic. We have a crash report at mile marker 71 on I-75 northbound. I-75 southbound, a little busy between Alico and Corkscrew, but no delays as of yet. That's your WGUF Time Saver traffic.
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15: It's 6:30. I had to wait a second so I could say that.
6: Okay.
15: It just turned. Good morning. Welcome in. Thank you for joining us this morning. A little tidbit for you here. Research shows that women experience more pain in their lifetime than men. Meanwhile, men report excruciating suffering anytime the remote is more than 6 inches away.
6: It's true.
15: I can't change the channel.

0: TV.
1: We had two channels, Channel 12 and Channel 5. And then my stepdad put an antenna on the roof.
0: Yeah.
1: And then we only had NBC and ABC.
0: Mm-hmm.
1: Then we got CBS. And boy, I thought, we've just increased our channel capacity by 50%.
0: Yeah.
1: That's all the TV I'll ever need.
0: See, actually, I used to watch the old UHF channels. We had a couple of Spanish UHF channels, and they had professional wrestling. So I would watch Channel 47 out of Newark, New Jersey all the time.
1: No, we had channels 5, 6, and 12.
0: Right.
1: That was it.
0: We had 2, 4, 5, 7, 9, 11, 13, and then we had a couple of UHF channels.
1: Yeah,
0: channel
1: 60, I love those picks.
0: Yeah, Channel 68 out in New Jersey, where they had the Uncle Floyd show. Which was
1: Uncle Floyd.
0: Oh, the Uncle
1: right away, it doesn't sound like something I want my kids watching.
0: Oh, the Uncle Floyd show was the greatest kiddie show of all time. It was a parody of kiddie shows, but extremely funny. You would love it, Dave.
1: And it was kids and adults could both get their
0: absolutely yeah.
1: jollies out of it.
0: Yeah, there were puppets, but sometimes the puppets were naughty, you know.
1: Oh.
0: And they had rock and roll. It was Bon Jovi's very first TV appearance was on
1: the Uncle Floyd show. Really?
0: Yeah, so Uncle Floyd was amazing. Floyd Vivino, his brother Jerry, used to play guitar for, I believe it was Conan O'Brien's band.
1: Oh, really? Yeah. With Max Weinberg?
0: Yeah, so the Vivino family, very, very talented. But Uncle Floyd was amazing. Go to YouTube and check out the videos. I think you'll find them very funny.
1: Well, we had on the ABC, we had Mr. Magic.
0: Uh-huh.
1: And he was a guy, he was a staff announcer who they enlisted to be this on-camera host for the afternoon kids cartoon show. And he would do... He was not a magician by trade, so he would learn a trick, and then he would do the trick on the air, and then he'd learn another trick, and then later on he'd do another trick on the air. And they later changed the format from Mr. Magic to Bozo the Clown. And the same guy who was Mr. Magic earlier in his career went to Larry Harmon Clown School and became Bozo the Clown.
0: There you go.
1: And then on the other station, there was a guy named Chuck Waters. He was the weather guy.
0: Uh-huh.
1: And they called him Captain Muddy Waters. And he hosted a cartoon show in the afternoon with a lot of Popeye cartoons.
0: There you go. Yeah, we had Captain Jack McCarthy. He used to show Popeye.
1: Yeah.
0: And Officer Joe Bolton did the Three Stooges.
1: And then I moved up north. Small town, small station. We had Deputy Don.
0: There you go.
1: And his dog, Bullet.
0: Okay.
1: He was also Count Zappula. And his same dog was named Igor.
0: All right.
1: Good and dog. He became famous because I told the story. He had the coffin on the sawhorses and it fell during a live show. And it appeared on all those blooper shows. Remember the Dick Clark and Ed McMahon blooper shows that used to be on? They were on there like every week.
0: Wow.
1: Live TV was, in those days, it was very seat of the pants, even in the 80s.
0: Definitely.
1: It was seat of the pants stuff. Sometimes, you know, a lot of the stuff would be videotaped ahead of time and then just rolled in between, because who wanted to have who wanted to work Saturday night when you could go to the bar and hang out.
0: Sure.
1: So you record during the day on Friday, and you put the segments in. If you've ever watched The Ghoul, what's his name? Sven Gulli.
0: Right.
1: Those are all pre-records.
0: Yeah, of course.
1: And he's actually pretty funny because he's self-aware. He knows he's cornball.
0: Right.
1: I tried to talk my wife into watching Sven Gulli one night, and she just wouldn't do it. She goes, that definitely sounds like a you show. I said, yeah, probably, but at least we'd be watching it together. And what he does is he'll interrupt the movie for a commercial break.
0: Right.
1: And then when he comes back, he'll set up the next line of the movie with some sort of a joke lead-in.
0: Mm-hmm.
1: So he'll say, why did a chicken cross the road? And then the first thing the guy says is, to lay it on the line.
0: Oh, okay.
1: You know, that's how they would do that. And he's still on. He's on MeTV.
0: Sure.

0: He's been around for like 40 years. Mm-hmm. With the same goofy makeup.
1: That's what we need in Fort Myers. We need somebody to host a kiddie show.
0: Well, unfortunately, kids are not watching regular TV.
1: No, they're not.
0: My daughter and her boyfriend, for example, don't even have cable.
1: Right.
0: They stream. And the other night...
1: I don't have cable either.
0: The other night, she was FaceTiming my wife, and my wife said, "What are you watching?" She goes, "Love Island."
1: Oh, wow.
0: I know what it, I've heard of it. I've never watched it.
1: Yeah.
0: And I said, "Well, what is it about it you like?" She said, "It's nasty.
1: It's mean." Yeah.
0: I guess it can get brutal on
1: they
0: it.
1: They vote people off the island.
0: I don't know. Okay. I've never seen it.
1: Yeah, I don't know what it is either.
0: I was watching Password the other night, and they did have some person on Password who was from that show.
1: Okay.
0: But I couldn't tell you anything about it.
1: Yeah.
0: Like being the Real Housewives of Naples, you know, or something. There was a guy who did try to promote it wasn't the Real Housewives, but it was something similar of Naples, and he was going to shoot a whole series of, I think he did shoot some, but I don't know that it ever got aired anywhere.
1: Yeah.
0: It wasn't called Real Housewives, it was called something, so I can't remember.
1: Okay.
0: That's because it never aired, so right. I just don't care. Meanwhile, I have to say a big congratulations to the Florida Everblades, who came from a 2-0 deficit when they returned to Hertz Arena last Wednesday to win the next 3 games in a row. Wednesday, Friday, and Saturday, and now they lead the series 3-2, need one more game to win the Kelly Cup.
1: They just need a little home cooking. That's all.
0: Now, hopefully they can keep Mr. Moe in the room when they play the next game in Kansas City.
1: Right.
0: And win it all.
1: Got to win 1 out of 2, right?
0: They have to win 1 out of the next 2, or in other words, 4 out of the last 5.
1: Mm-hmm.
0: So they beat them 5-2 in Game 5. I think if Game 6 were at Hertz Arena, there would be a lock. Sold out crowd Saturday night. Big turnaround. The Game 6 contest takes place tonight in Kansas City. And by the way, I went on their website yesterday to look up some details about the win.
1: Yeah.
0: I couldn't find anything about the win. What I saw was the next game for the Everblades is October 10th or something, so they're already promoting next season.
1: Yeah, why not?
0: Well, I mean, today is June. October is the 10th month, so we're only 4 months away from the next hockey season starting.
1: Yeah.
0: And that's pretty good. You know, somebody was talking with me last night and said, I'm surprised the NHL hasn't picked up Brad Ralph as a coach, because he's such a good coach.
1: Mm-hmm.
0: But my guess is he probably really enjoys exactly where he is right now, the pressure.
1: Sure.
0: The pay is probably not the best, but I bet he's doing okay.
1: Way of life is nice down here.
0: He's a big star in this community. And although I'm sure he could do great in the majors, I think it would be a shame if the Hoffmans let him go.
1: Yeah.
0: If he decided to go, not that they would ever fire him, but I mean, if he decided to leave, I would think they would want to make it worth his while to stay.
1: A lot of people make that decision to stay here for less money because of the, you know, standard of living.
0: The view of the bay is half of the pay, as we used to say.
1: Yep.
0: Anyway, we want to see him win tonight and call it a series. I think it would be their 4th Kelly Cup in 5 seasons, would that be correct?
1: Yeah. Quite honestly, playing hockey in June is kind of crazy. Yeah. Let's get this over with already.
0: The Stanley Cup is over. The Hurricanes won.
1: Yeah, yesterday, right?
0: Yeah. They beat the Golden Knights.
1: Yeah. So let's move this along and let's get on to the important sports.
0: Let's do that. In the meantime, the wait for Whataburger.
1: Right down the street from my house.
0: is over. Everything's down the street from your house.
1: I told you, I live in the best place for fast food in the United States of America. I really do.
0: It's another restaurant that I will not set foot into because they don't, unless they have turkey burgers or veggie burgers.
1: Well, you know, they're expecting traffic jams, just like when Krispy Kreme opened on 41.
0: Yeah, that'll last for like 2 weeks.
1: Yeah, exactly.
0: And then people go, okay, it's a hamburger.
1: Right.
0: You know.
1: And quite honestly, it's just a hamburger, everybody.
0: South Fort Myers, 12916 South Cleveland Avenue.
1: Right by the bell tower.
0: They expect to be open, I think, by fall.
1: The lights are on and everything. They've got the sign up.
0: Uh-huh.
1: Yeah.
0: Used to be Aussie Grill and then Boston Market, and it will only close one day a year. It will be open 24 hours, so you can get a burger on your way into work in the morning.
1: Excellent.
0: It will only be closed on Christmas Day.
1: Wow.
0: Whataburger. I keep confusing it with Wahlburgers.
1: That's Donnie Wahl.
0: Yeah. Well, I think it's Mark Wahlberg. Or is it the whole family? I think it's the whole family.
1: Wasn't there one of those in Naples at one time? A Wahlburgers?
0: No, there was a BurgerFi and the Counter. And I don't. I'm pretty sure there was never a Wahlburgers here.
1: Right.
0: We've got what's the Shake Shack?
1: Right.
0: I don't know what is so special about a Whataburger.
1: I have no idea. I've never had the pleasure.
0: Because between hamburger places and Italian restaurants, do we really need any more?
1: Not for me, no. I'm good.
0: Yeah.
1: You know, I like to make my own burgers.
0: All right, 6:42. I'm going to fry up some burgers, and we'll be right back.
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1: Good morning. I'm Matt Mangus with 98.9 WGUF News. A new survey shows strong support for restoring daily airline service at Naples Airport. The Naples Airport Authority says more than 80% of Collier County voters back the idea. American Airlines is proposing 3 daily flights to Charlotte starting December 2026 using 65-seat regional jets that meet the airport's weight and noise limits. The airline says operations would account for less than 2% of annual flights, but some residents worry more carriers could follow. The survey also found 78% of voters would likely use the airport if daily service returns. Naples City Council meets this morning at 8:30. Among the agenda items are proposed changes to rooftop dining, the status of a lawsuit filed by Naples Pride, and prep for hurricane season. And a brush fire burning in Henry County, north of Big Cypress, has grown to more than 500 acres. The Florida Forest Service says the Green Gate fire is now at 535 acres and 40% contained. Crews report no injuries and say there's no threat to nearby homes or structures as firefighters continue working the lines.
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1: We have a coastal flood statement issued for Collier County from 11 to 5 today for a risk of minor flooding. Partly cloudy, high near 90, a slight chance of showers today, about 20%. Partly cloudy tonight, low in the upper 70s. Mostly sunny on Tuesday and Wednesday, highs in the low 90s, heat index near 105. We might see some more rain by Friday. Warm start to the day. We're at 85 degrees now. Here's your WGUF Time Saver traffic. We have a crash just reported Golden Gate Boulevard East at 12th Street Northeast. We also have a crash from earlier this morning. Mile marker 71 at I-75 northbound. I-75 southbound. A little busy between Alico and Corkscrew, but no delays as of yet. That's your WGUF Time Saver traffic.
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3: This is Bloomberg Money Minute. The U.S. and Iran have agreed to an interim deal to end the war and reopen the Strait of Hormuz. Stock futures are soaring while oil prices are slumping on the developments. Officials from both sides will meet on Friday to sign the deal. Also on the radar for investors this week, the Federal Reserve gathers for its first meeting to be overseen by new Chairman Kevin Warsh. The central bank is widely expected to hold its benchmark rate steady when the two-day meeting wraps up on Wednesday. He was handpicked by President Trump, who has made it no secret he believes the Fed should aggressively lower interest rates. And OpenAI is under investigation by a coalition of states who have requested information from the ChatGPT maker on a wide range of topics. OpenAI says it's cooperating with the probe and adds that it's taking concerns raised by the state attorneys general seriously. The company declined to provide details on what was requested or the states involved in the probe. Courtney Dunn, Bloomberg Radio.
4: 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I am here with TJ, and TJ's telling us about this wood that they've got right now, and it is something to see. 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
0: 648, you were talking about in the news this poll that's out.
1: Yeah.
0: That shows that 80% of Collier residents are in favor of American Airlines providing scheduled service out of the Naples airport.
1: That's correct.
0: I think that is a surprisingly strong endorsement of the plan.
1: I was pretty surprised at that number.
0: It tells you that, for the most part, the people whining and moaning about, oh, the airport, are in the vast minority.
1: Sounds that way, yeah.
0: And it just validates what I think is known all along. We like convenience. Now there are a couple of things to think about. I think it would be fair to say that people may change their opinions when they see the airfares that will be subject to the flights. We don't know what the airfares are yet.
1: Right.
0: And I think they go to, most of the flights go to, where is it, Charlotte, North Carolina?
1: That's correct, yeah.
0: Yeah. Which is a hub, and it wouldn't be that bad. But even if the airfares are a little bit higher than they are out of RSW, remember this, you got free parking at the Naples airport.
1: Right.
0: That can add $70 a week or so to the cost if you park in long-term parking at RSW. So there are lots of things to consider, but I think that the airport is onto something here. The one thing that people may not have thought of, but I don't think it's that big a deal, is that if one airline finds success, there could be other regional carriers who will want to come in and do the same thing.
1: Sure.
0: And that could be the one negative that people are looking at. Well, what if they're successful and all of a sudden Delta wants to come in?
1: Yeah. Well, we'll have to confront that issue
0: or,
1: when it happens.
0: Or Sun Country or whoever it might be.
1: Right.
0: I think that would be a good problem to have. And my thinking right now is I don't know that there would necessarily be the demand for multiple airlines
1: right.
0: to run scheduled service out of APF, mm-hmm. which is the three-digit code for Naples Airport. But this is a good step. I'm glad they did the survey. Now, the survey was conducted by American Airlines, I guess. Oh, it was, no, it was conducted by the Naples Airport Authority.
1: That's correct, yeah.
0: And was May 27th to June 1st. 73.9% say the return of daily commercial air service is a good thing.
1: And 78% would likely use the service. So
0: yeah.
1: That's great.
0: Well, I mean, think about, you know, how convenient it would be. A 10-minute ride to the airport.
1: Right.
0: Free parking.
1: Yep.
0: Not a lot of crowds, not a lot of hassle.
1: Mm-hmm.
0: Why not?
1: Probably have a less chance of getting on the an airplane with a sketchy person since there aren't a lot of bars in the area either, right?
0: Well, there are a few bars in the area.
1: But you know what I mean. You know, it's not like going to a big airport where every 5 feet there's another restaurant and bar.
0: Yeah, I don't think they have any eating establishments at all in the...
1: See, there you go.
0: Hey, vending machines, probably.
1: Less chance of a pickled passenger.
0: True enough.
1: You know?
0: That in itself is reason enough to want to fly out of Naples.
1: For me, it is, yeah.
0: Anyway, I was pretty encouraged when I saw this poll.
1: Yeah.
0: So a couple of events from the past week are crystallizing kind of a weird moment for the U.S. economy. Wednesday, the Bureau of Labor Statistics reported that the surge in energy prices had wiped out a year and a half of wage gains for the average American worker. And then on Friday, the public markets debut of SpaceX made Elon Musk the world's first trillionaire. This kind of helps explain why many Americans in survey after survey say they no longer believe the U.S. economy is working for them. A few people are getting fabulously wealthy at the same time that entire generations of families worry they will never be able to afford to buy a house, raise kids, or enjoy a comfortable retirement. So, that according to the New York Times, they're saying wages have dropped, costs have gone up, and that's why people are feeling depressed. Do you think this tentative agreement with Iran will lead to quickly lower oil prices?
1: I hope so.
0: We will see.
1: I hope they go down as fast as they went up.
0: I'm ready.
1: Yeah, definitely.
0: I just put too much money in my gas tank on Friday.
1: I agree.
0: Okay, 6:53. We'll be right back.
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1: We have a coastal flood statement issued for Collier County from 11 to 5 today for a risk of minor flooding. Partly cloudy, high near 90, a slight chance of showers today, about 20%. Partly cloudy tonight, low in the upper 70s. Mostly sunny on Tuesday and Wednesday, highs in the low 90s, heat index near 105. We might see some more rain by Friday. 85 degrees already. Here's your WGUF Time Saver traffic. Still working on that crash, Golden Gate Boulevard East at 12th Street Northeast. Also have a crash mile marker 71 on I-75 northbound. And this crash just in the 6100 block of State Road 82. That's east of Corkscrew. I-75 southbound, a little slow between Alico and Corkscrew. That's your WGUF Time Saver traffic.
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3: What'd you see?
2: HBO Max last Friday. Mm-hmm. Earth, Wind, and Fire.
3: There you go.
2: Subtitled To Be Celestial versus That's the Weight of the World.
3: Okay.
2: And it was directed by Questlove Thompson, Questlove from The Roots.
3: Mm-hmm.
2: And I'll tell you what, I learned an awful lot about one of my favorite R&B bands of all time. You know I'm a huge Earth, Wind & Fire fan.
3: Absolutely.
2: And one of the things I learned is that Maurice White, the founder of the band, who passed away in 2016, mm-hmm. was into like all kinds of transcendental meditation and yep. Self-betterment. And a lot of the music that they recorded in the early days was based on his belief that music should be designed to better the world.
3: Okay.
2: I'm not going to say any more than that about there are twists and turns in this documentary that are really interesting.
3: Mm-hmm.
2: And they talk about the troubles they had as well as the major successes.
3: Sure.
2: You got to hear a little bit of the background of some of the songs. That are famous and some songs that are not so famous.
3: Mm-hmm.
2: But all in all, it's a great 2 hours if you're an Earth, Wind, and Fire fan. You'll come away with a great new appreciation of the band.
3: Cool.
2: And a realization that it ain't all pretty in rock and roll.
3: No, there's ups and downs and twists and turns and could be its own movie.
2: It's on HBO Max. It's called Earth, Wind, and Fire. To Be Celestial versus That's the Weight of the World. And I emphasize the word weight because they have a song called Way of the World.
3: Right, yeah.
2: That's the Way of the World.
3: It's my favorite. I love that
2: song. Yeah. September for me.
3: All right.
2: Well, actually, no. After the Love is Gone.
3: Okay.
2: It's got so many modulations and key changes in it. How can you not like that song?
3: Yeah. Great vocals.
2: Earth, Wind, and Fire. Check it out. It will... You'll feel like it's 2 hours well spent.
3: Yeah. Saw Mick Jagger on the Today Show yesterday. He was great, too. Willie Geist interviewed him.
2: Yeah, he was talking all about his career with the Rolling Stones.
3: Yep, his favorite Stones songs, et cetera. I would encourage people to check out that interview.
2: You know, when they did Satisfaction, he hated that song.
3: Yeah, they didn't think it was going to be a hit.
2: No, and it turned out it was maybe the biggest hit they ever had.
3: Yeah, written here in Florida.
2: Yep, that's absolutely right. All right, we'll be back right after this.
4: From the Zoom Tan Studios in Naples, go from pale to perfect in minutes. 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
5: Breaking news this hour from Town Hall. I'm Rich Thomason. Wall Street futures are soaring as oil prices tumble following announcement of a memorandum of understanding between the U.S. and Iran.
6: Vice President J.D. Vance tells Fox News this deal means Iran will never be able to have a nuke. President Trump making the announcement on his Truth Social page saying the deal with the Islamic Republic of Iran is now complete. Congratulations to all, explanation point. I hereby fully authorize the toll-free opening of the Strait of Hormuz and simultaneously herewith authorize the immediate removal of the United States naval blockade. Ships of the world, start your engines, let the oil flow, explanation point. Laura Winters reporting.
5: But there are some key differences in the way the U.S. and Iran describe the deal, which in any event may be signed on Friday. Talks on Ukraine and Moldova joining the European Union are underway today.
7: Viktor Orban's loss in the Hungarian election in April and a new position taken by his successor have allowed these talks to begin. They will focus first on democracy in Ukraine. Among other considerations, Kyiv will have to show it's made sufficient progress on tackling corruption. The overall accession process could run for years. With Ukraine's battle-hardened military and cutting-edge drone technology, President Zelensky argues the EU needs his country for the future security of the whole continent.
5: That's the BBC's Nick Beek. Russia unleashed a massive overnight attack on Ukraine's capital, Kiev. A centuries-old religious site heavily damaged, and five rescue workers were killed in northeastern Ukraine. The war expected to be discussed at the G7 summit in Geneva. President Trump is on his way to the summit now. Stock futures are sharply higher on Wall Street. Dow futures up 436 points. NASDAQ futures are up 607 points, gain of over 2%. More on these stories at townhall.com.
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5: If you're the parent of an infant, there's a recall you should know about.
9: Nara Organics is recalling its organic baby formula after a multi-state outbreak of infant botulism. The product is sold nationwide in Target stores and online. Federal authorities say three babies became ill in April and May in California, Pennsylvania, and Washington after ingesting Nara Organics whole milk organic powdered infant formula. The Food and Drug Administration says the children were hospitalized and given FDA-approved treatment for infant botulism. Infant botulism is rare, but serious. It's caused by bacteria that produce a toxin in the gut. I'm Donna Water.
5: Swiss voters have rejected a proposal to cap the country's population at 10 million. The initiative, led by the right-wing Swiss People's Party, was seen as a move against migration. Preliminary results show nearly 55% oppose the measure, with a turnout of almost 59%. Townhall.com.
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3: 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Southwest Florida Crime Stoppers is searching for 39-year-old Crystal Rodriguez, a Collier County woman with a long criminal history, who's now wanted for violating state probation. Rodriguez was originally convicted on charges including drug possession, fleeing and eluding, and driving as a habitual offender. Over the years, deputies say she's been arrested 11 times for crimes ranging from battery and grand theft to cocaine, fentanyl, and amphetamine possession. She's 5'5", 150 pounds, and may be using the name Crystal Stevens. A new survey shows strong support for restoring daily airline service at Naples Airport. The Naples Airport Authority says more than 80% of Collier County voters back the idea. American Airlines is proposing three daily flights to Charlotte starting December of 2026 using 65-seat regional jets that meet the airport's weight and noise limits. The airline says operations would account for less than 2% of annual flights, but some residents worry more carriers could follow. The survey also found nearly 78% of voters would likely use the airport if daily service returns. And Naples City Council meets this morning at 8:30. Among the agenda items are proposed changes to rooftop dining, the status of a lawsuit filed by Naples Pride, and prep for hurricane season.
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3: We have a coastal flood statement issued for Collier County from 11 to 5 today for a risk of minor flooding. Partly cloudy, high near 90, a slight chance of showers today, about 20%. Partly cloudy tonight, low in the upper 70s. Mostly sunny on Tuesday and Wednesday, highs in the low 90s, heat index near 105. We might see some more rain by Friday.
10: Honey, we need to talk.
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10: 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The air conditioner. It's been making strange noises.
11: It's trying its best.
10: It's 89 degrees in here.
11: Okay, maybe it's not trying that hard.
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1: There's a touch of madness around here.
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5: And good morning. Welcome into hour number two of the Dave Elliott Show. Halfway through the month of June, just about. It's the 15th of the month. June is one of those 30-day months.
6: Yep.
5: April, June, and November.
6: That's correct. And September.
5: And September. 30 days have September, April, June, and November. All the rest have 31, except Grandma, who drives a Honda.
6: There you go. That's how it goes.
5: It's something like that.
6: Yep.
5: So, welcome into the show. You know, there are a bunch of laws that have been passed in Florida. And I have one in particular that is sort of puzzling to me.
6: All right. This is a recent law?
5: Yeah.
6: Okay.
5: Over 170 have been approved so far this year. And one of them is expected to bring a new course to high schools in the state. That law, HB 1343, isn't primarily focused on classwork, though. This is, I mean, you got to help. I don't understand this, but I guess it actually provides that anyone who's earned a diploma from a Florida high school can satisfy the licensure requirements to be an insurance customer representative on the following conditions. The diploma was obtained within 4 years before filing the license application with the Department of Financial Services, and the high school education included a course in insurance and personal finance. Does that seem odd to you?
6: Yeah, it does. It sounds
5: oddly
6: like,
5: specific.
6: It sounds like a giveaway to the insurance industry. That's what it sounds like to me.
5: I'm not sure why it would be a giveaway, but it does sound oddly... I mean, why not have the same thing be true for dental hygienists?
6: Right.
5: Or, you know, people who sell underwear?
6: Yeah. Well,
5: HB 1343 has another provision. It directs the Department of Education, that is, to develop a half-credit course in insurance and personal finance, which can be used to satisfy the education requirements, according to legislative analysts. The course is expected to be available to school districts for use beginning with the 27-28 school year. Back in 2022, the governor signed another law, SB 1054, which also requires a personal financial literacy class for ninth graders. This class includes instruction on basic principles of personal insurance policies. That said, HB 1343 requires a more comprehensive curriculum on the subject, though it remains to be seen what that will look like more specifically. Can you imagine you're in high school and as a senior or a junior and they're going, hey, you're thinking about making a career as an insurance customer representative?
6: No, thanks.
5: Take this great half-year course to have a credit, so it'd be one semester, I guess.
6: Right.
5: I mean, I don't know.
6: It sounds fishy to me. It really does.
5: Fishy or...
6: Yeah.
5: There's
6: worth investigating.
5: Something is off with it. I would rather see them, you know, right now you can't get driver's ed in every school.
6: Right.
5: I was surprised to learn when I graduated high school in 1970, I was required to take a driver's ed class through school.
6: Too. Yep, me too.
5: Every kid in our school took driver's ed.
6: Mm-hmm. I had to take it. I took it after I got my license, but I took it.
5: No, I took it before I got my license.
6: Okay.
5: And here I was told that only a very few students can get into the driver's ed program in the school system themselves.
6: Wow.
5: I taught my daughter how to drive, and that's why she's got a lead foot now. No, I taught her how to drive. I shouldn't say this, but I can say it now.
6: Yeah.
5: And when the Greyhound track was here, I took her over to the parking lot of the Greyhound track in my car, and I got out of the car, and I made her get into the driver's seat.
6: There you go.
5: And we practiced her maneuvering the car through the parking lot and have her back in and park frontwards and and try to show her how to parallel park and did all of that.
6: Yeah, my ex-wife taught my daughter, and despite that, she's still a good driver.
5: No, my daughter's a very good driver.
6: Yeah.
5: And that's how she learned to drive. And then she went and took, when she was of age, she took the driving test.
6: Mm-hmm.
5: I remember we were at the DMV, and we had to wait a few minutes because there were people ahead of us who were taking the driving test.
6: Yeah.
5: And on the way over, before we went over there, I was reviewing the criteria, and one of the criteria was you had to be able to make a 3-point turn.
6: Yeah.
5: So I had to look at a quick video to make sure I knew what a 3-point turn was. And on the way to the DMV, we stopped and practiced 3-point turns. She got it right away.
6: Yeah.
5: Had it not been for that, she might not have passed a driver's test.
6: I actually took driving lessons from a driving school because my dad had passed away the year before and my mom didn't drive, so I had nobody to teach me. So
5: really?
6: My mom paid for driving lessons, and I was taught by an excellent teacher. You know, they had the double steering wheel and double brakes in the car,
5: yeah,
6: just in case I messed up, but I did really well.
5: The car that I was in was a Buick Skylark, the one that we used for driver training, and all he had was an extra brake pedal on his side.
6: Yeah.
5: There was no steering wheel.
6: Right.
5: And I remember driving in the slush on I-75, and I said, why are we doing this? And he said, you're going to have to do it at some point in your life. You might as well do it now.
6: Yeah, it's practice.
5: I forget how much... I remember that one incident. It was in the evening.
6: Mm-hmm.
5: But I'm sure I had more road time than that.
6: Yeah.
5: There were five of us in the car, he, me, and three in the back seat.
6: Mm.
5: And we'd drive for a little while, and then we'd pull off, and then the next kid would get in, and we'd have to sit there with him. And I guess the idea was it was like a mini rolling classroom because we were all in the back seat paying attention to what was happening in the front seat.
6: Well, it's a huge deal to get your license when you're a teenager.
5: It definitely is. But we watched it. When my daughter went to take her road test, we were able to look out the window of the DMV and see what the other drivers were doing.
6: Yeah.
5: So by the time we watched, I think, two drivers ahead of her.
6: Mm-hmm.
5: So by the time it was her turn, she knew exactly what to do.
6: Did you have to watch the movie Flesh, Metal, and Glass? Did
5: No.
6: you ever see that? Oh, my goodness.
5: We had another one. It was called Mechanized Death.
6: There you go.
5: That was the name of the movie.
6: Yeah, well, Flesh, Metal, and Glass was the one we watched.
5: And it was a scare movie, and they showed all the stuff that you could never see on TV.
6: Right, exactly.
5: It was a 16-millimeter film, and we had to sit in this room and watch it. And girls were...
6: Lots of blood.
5: ...running out of the room to get sick in the girls' room.
6: Yep.
5: Probably a couple of guys, too.
6: Mm-hmm.
5: Yeah, I remember Mechanized Death pretty well.
6: That's a worse name than Flesh, Metal, and Glass any day.
5: So, there are all kinds of stories out there about the economy and how either good or bad it is, depending on your point of view, I guess. But I found this one in the New York Times that was kind of weird. If you want to say that, New Yorkers are having such a hard time with rent that many of them, not many, but some, are living with nuns.
6: What?
5: Yeah, they're living with nuns.
6: Okay, moving into the convent?
5: Here's one example. Katie Redig arrived in New York with two 50-pound suitcases, a job starting the next morning, and no place to live. Furnished, short-term rentals in Manhattan, $5,000 a month.
6: I believe it.
5: Then on the 15th page of Google search results, she found a convent. A few days later, Rettig was settled into a furnished room at the Sacred Heart Residence in the Chelsea neighborhood as a nun showed her around. Boy, if you're going to live someplace, Chelsea's a pretty good place to be.
6: She picked a great place.
5: Downtown, you can't, you're near the village.
6: Absolutely.
5: The place was clean, the price was right, and a hot dinner was on the table every night.
6: Wow.
5: She figured she could manage the 11 p.m. curfew with the nighttime events for her job at a whiskey company. Her exact quote, "Nuns are awesome. They be chillin',"
6: all right,
5: she said. After 6 weeks at Sacred Heart, she moved off the wait list at St. Mary's Residence on the Upper East Side. Well, that's a distance from Chelsea, where she lived for nearly a year. The 32-year-old found the benefits of convent living obvious. Safety, community, no year-long lease. She said, "I trust nuns more than I trust random people on Facebook Marketplace." Well, that should go without saying, I would think, wouldn't you?
6: Absolutely.
5: Let's see, if it's a nun Facebook Marketplace, no contest. The nuns win every time. Well, that's the New York rental market, where the median asking rent hit $3,616 in the first quarter of this year, 20% above pre-pandemic levels, according to Realtor.com. To manage on a starting salary, some young professionals are turning to convents. How much did she pay at Sacred Heart? $1,650 a month.
6: Oh, wow. What a great deal.
5: While St. Mary's Residence, where she, you know, she wound up at Sacred Heart uptown, but when she was in Chelsea, was $1,200 a month. Other residents include St. Agnes Residence on the Upper West Side, which starts at around $950. Central Maria in the Bronx, which charges around $800. Most houses accept non-Christian residents and don't require any religious practice. They do come with rules. Some have curfews of 11 or midnight. Women's houses bar male visitors from the rooms. And the same usually goes for alcohol.
6: That's fair enough.
5: So it's got to be just, you know, it's got to be just right for both of you.
6: Yeah. There's no convent living available in the Southwest Florida area. I just checked.
5: Are there even any convents here?
6: Oh, yeah.
5: Are there?
6: Yeah.
5: Hmm. Anyway, what a unique idea. About a win-win.
6: Brilliant idea by her.
5: The church gets the revenue. The people get affordable, more affordable, I should say, rent.
6: Yeah.
5: Not truly affordable. I think $3,600 is the asking average rent in Manhattan. You realize that's
6: a lot of money.
5: Almost $40,000 a year just in rent. Just in rent.
6: I know. Frightening.
5: Well, they're out there. The latest batch of newly declassified Pentagon documents about potential alien contact, that is.
6: Saw the shining orbs.
5: Back on Friday, the same day a new Steven Spielberg blockbuster on alien visitors came out, the government released a third tranche of previously top-secret UFO files from military and civilian intelligence agencies. The new documents, photos, drawings, and videos add to the government's rapidly expanding archive of unexplained sightings, known in official language as UAPs, which is pronounced UAP. I just invented a new pronunciation, UAP. So now on, I'm going to refer to them as UAPs. So far, no bombshells. Based on an early review of the documents and early social media postings from other media and the legions of UFOologists out there sort of confirm that. But the files do include documentation, as in previous releases, of some sightings and other observations that investigators were unable to explain, leaving the true details unresolved. The release marks the latest chapter in a bunch of interest about UFOs, including recent high-profile congressional hearings on the topic, and this time, whether intentionally or not, it just happened to align with the movie Disclosure Day, the sci-fi thriller in which the acclaimed director Steven Spielberg explores how humans might deal if we found out we weren't alone in the universe. The declassified materials uploaded to the Department of Defense's website Friday morning offered no immediate evidence about alien visitors to planet Earth, but they did contain some intriguing reports and exchanges dating back to the 1950s about the potential for life beyond our own floating blue orb. Now, let me just take this another step. What is the chance that this whole thing is designed so that they will never reveal the existence of aliens, even though they know they're here, by just releasing a whole bunch of papers over a period of time and making you think that's it?
6: Yeah, well, it's possible.
5: Here's what we've got. We're proving to you there's nothing to see here.
6: Mm-hmm.
5: When everybody knows there's something to see here.
6: Right.
5: Including the wild-eyed guys.
6: Well, it's possible, sure.
5: In one case, CIA officials hid their spy agency affiliation from a scientist. Hid it. Dr. Leon Davidson is his name, who is looking for answers about an alleged space message and its transmitter. R.P.B. Lohman wrote in a confidential letter to the CIA's chief contact division back in January 1958 the following. We have contacted Dr. Davidson by telephone, advising him that we cannot resolve his problem concerning the space message and its transmitter because records on the matter have been destroyed by the evaluating agency. Ooh, that just screams conspiracy theory.
6: It does.
5: Leon Davidson was a chemical engineer, by the way, who worked on the Manhattan Project and at Los Alamos and who studied and collected material on UFOs from 1949 to the 60s. The Columbia University Libraries houses the Leon Davidson Flying Saucer Collection as part of its rare book and manuscript library, its website says. You can't have a flying saucer without a flying cup.
6: That's right.
5: To go in it.
6: Yep.
5: And I recommend a latte. Davidson accepted this statement with a comment that he had been told this before and said he was trying to water down his pending article about Air Force handling of space sightings enough for it to get approved by a Pentagon security review team. So that's just one of several things they found in these papers. More to come, by the way. They're not done yet.
6: Of course.
5: You would think if they had a smoking gun that, you know, was about an alien craft or an alien being, they would just get that out of the way up front.
6: Yeah. Well, Trump seems determined to release this information, so.
5: He does. He said he wants transparency, and we'll see if it turns into anything more than just translucency.
6: Right.
5: You can see the shapes through the glass, but you can't make out what they are.
6: Exactly.
5: I thought that was a pretty good metaphor,
6: it was
5: actually.
6: Excellent. Yeah, right on the money.
5: I don't do metaphors too often, but every once in a while.
6: You nailed it.
5: Did you hear about this Comcast settlement thing?
6: No.
5: $117.5 million to settle a class action lawsuit stemming from a cybersecurity breach that exposed the personal information of millions of Xfinity customers.
6: I actually got contacted by an attorney over that.
5: In October of 2023.
6: Yeah, I got something in the mail the other day.
5: I'm not sure I was a customer of theirs in 2023. The lawsuit alleges that they failed to properly protect personal information and had inadequate data security. Needless to say, Comcast has denied any wrongdoing. They did tell customers in a notice that the personal information in the data breach included usernames, passwords, contact information, dates of birth, and the last four digits of Social Security numbers.
6: Great.
5: According to the Comcast settlement website, the settlement is now open for claims, and current or former customers who received a breach notification in December of 2023 may be eligible for a payout. So I have a little bit of information on the whole deal. According to the settlement website, the money is reserved for people whose personal information was accessed during the 2023 data breach. If you were notified about the breach in December of that year, you're part of the settlement class. not every Comcast customer is automatically eligible to file a claim for payout. Those who qualify can submit a claim for reimbursement of documented out-of-pocket expenses or lost time with a maximum payment of up to $10,000. It's not one of those, you know, 25 cents off your next purchase deals.
6: Sounds like some people will be in the money.
5: Well, here's the key. Documented out-of-pocket expenses or lost time. Now, when you're first hearing about this, do you start keeping a tally of all your efforts to try to get this matter resolved?
6: I imagine some people do.
5: And how do you document it? Do you write it down? What's considered documentary evidence? Do you write it down on a piece of paper? Do you have to have a receipt?
6: Do you have to have it notarized?
5: You know how many people are going to collect this money?
6: Oh.
5: Almost none.
6: You think so?
5: There will be the zealots out there who will say, I'm an activist, or, you know, the people who file the class action will probably collect something.
6: Mm-hmm.
5: But think about it. When you have a problem with your, when you hear about this, you go, well, I got to change my password and my username.
6: Right.
5: How long does that take? Half an hour, 45 minutes, an hour?
6: Maybe I had to go to, you know, Comcast headquarters for a couple of hours and deal with the nudniks over there, you know?
5: But then you have to prove it.
6: Yeah.
5: You have to, if you fly to Philadelphia, where their headquarters are, then what are you going to do? Keep track of all your meals and your airfare and your cab fare and, you know, I don't see it.
6: I imagine you could go into your phone and determine whether you were there or not.
5: In other words, when you get the message, it's not a foreseeable thing that there's going to be a class action suit that you could get by documenting your every move as a result of it.
6: Right.
5: If you were buying a car and there's a problem with the car, it's pretty easy to document you bought the car.
6: Yeah.
5: That's what

0: C-100 block of State Road 82. That's east of Corkscrew. Also, I have a crash mile marker 71 on I-75 northbound. I-75 southbound traffic building, but no delays yet between Alico and Bonita Beach Road. At your WGUF Time Saver Traffic.
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13: It's 7:35. We'll be playing What the Heck Is It in a few minutes, and today we're, and all this week, we're featuring the music of the chairman of the board.
0: That's right, old Blue Eyes week, right?
13: Oh, Blue Eyes. Not to be confused with the song by Crystal Gayle.
0: Or Elton
13: the same
0: John.
13: Name.
0: Yeah.
13: Or Elton John. Either one. No, I'm sorry. Don't Make My Brown Eyes Blue.
0: That's correct. That's Crystal
13: Gayle.
0: Yep.
13: Yeah, Blue Eyes is
0: Elton.
13: We lived up in northern Michigan. We used to call that song Black Flies.
0: Okay.
13: Those are the big, like, horse flies that would come down and bite. They'd
0: yeah,
13: sting.
0: Nasty.
13: Oh, those are nasty. We only called it that in the summertime, however. So, one more. Oh, by the way, I did find an addendum to the Comcast story about the payouts. If you don't want to go through the trouble of documenting everything,
0: yeah,
13: you can apply for a $50 payout.
0: All right, maybe I'll do that.
13: But it depends on whether you get that $50 will depend on how many people apply for it.
0: Oh, I see.
13: And what the fund is. I think the fund's $117.5 million.
0: All right, well, I'll take my 50 bucks.
13: Yeah, you could go buy an Uncle Rico's and...
0: You bet.
13: Some soda or whatever.
0: Yeah.
13: Okay, one more here before we take a break.

0: The revolution begins with a poetry reading. Last month, a journalist turned organizer named Andrew Engelson invited friends and fellow Pacific Northwesterners, this is from up in Washington State, to a small club in Seattle's Capitol Hill neighborhood for an evening of verse, in which his guests would ponder what it means to be from Cascadia, the bioregion stretching from Northern California through Oregon and Washington into British Columbia. The poetry included odes to volcanoes and woods and rivers that would help the audience reach the same conclusion he has. The region might be better off leaving the United States. Now, this dude has a group called Cascadia Democratic Action, and they're trying to drive conversations that could lead to 2028 ballot measures in Washington and Oregon on secession if things don't improve. The effort is hardly an outlier in what is being described as the dis-United States, where frustration on both the left and the right has created small but vocal collections of Americans so fed up with feeling disempowered that they're talking about with redrawing state lines or just dissolving them altogether. Engelson said in one comment, "The salmon don't pay attention to the 49th parallel." He said, "I have way more in common with someone in Vancouver, British Columbia, than someone in Arkansas. I hadn't thought about it, but I suppose other than the fact that you share a government and a system of laws and that kind of thing, you're right." Ryan Griffiths, a Syracuse University political scientist, said separation is in the zeitgeist. By the way, Griffiths wrote a book called The Dis-United States, Threats of Secession in Red and Blue America and Why They Won't Work. So he's really a positive thinker, isn't he?
1: Well, we've heard this talk a million times. Oh, Texas talks about it all the time.
0: It's very difficult to do.
1: Yeah.
0: Activists in Texas and California continue to push independence. Lawmakers in inland California pitch splitting the state in two or three. Organizers in southeastern New Mexico want to join Texas. Republican lawmakers in Indiana approved legislation last year inviting conservative counties in Illinois to become Hoosiers. A state senator in West Virginia followed suit in late 2025, inviting 30 border counties from Virginia and Maryland to join the Mountaineers. North of the 49th parallel, conservative Alberta in Canada is moving toward a referendum in October asking, do you want to stay in Canada or have a separate binding referendum to secede? The people Mr. Griffiths interviews often sound remarkably similar, he said. Whether they're libertarian or conservative or liberal, he said, they complain the government is in their face, it's dysfunctional, and it's distant. So now you've got more talk of unhappy. You know they're going to be unhappy until they secede, and then they're going to be miserable.
1: Right.
0: They won't have a tax base that would allow them to. I mean, think of it. They're going to have their own currency.
1: Yeah, they'll have to elect their own government.
0: They'll have to pay for their own security. I mean, the federal government will be going, well, I know we lose the tax base, but
1: yeah, it's a pipe dream. That's what it is. Bunch of nonsense.
0: I thought it was a fascinating story. It's not about local. It's not about the current political situation at all.
1: No.
0: Because you got people on left and right both saying for their own reasons we want out.
1: Right.
0: Not enough of them to. It'll never happen.
1: Of course it won't.
0: It just isn't going to happen.
1: Nope. Take a vacation.
0: There you go.
1: You'll feel better.
0: Go to Canada. You'll love it there. 7:40. We'll be right back.
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1: Good morning, I'm Matt Mangus with 98.9 WGUF News. A new survey shows strong support for restoring daily airline service at Naples Airport. The Naples Airport Authority says more than 80% of Collier County voters back the idea. American Airlines is proposing three daily flights to Charlotte starting December 2026 using 65-seat regional jets that meet the airport's weight and noise limits. The airline says operations would account for less than 2% of annual flights, but some residents worry more carriers could follow. The survey also found 78% of voters would likely use the airport if daily service returns. Naples City Council meets this morning at 8:30. Among the agenda items are proposed changes to rooftop dining, the status of a lawsuit filed by Naples Pride, and prep for hurricane season. And a brush fire burning in Henry County, north of Big Cypress, has grown to more than 500 acres. The Florida Forest Service says the Green Gate fire is now at 535 acres and 40% contained. Crews report no injuries and say there's no threat to nearby homes or structures as firefighters continue working the lines.
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1: We have a coastal flood statement issued for Collier County from 11 to 5 today for a risk of minor flooding. Partly cloudy, high near 90, a slight chance of showers today, about 20%. Partly cloudy tonight, low in the upper 70s. Mostly sunny on Tuesday and Wednesday, highs in the low 90s, heat index near 105. We might see some more rain by Friday. We're at 86 degrees now. Here's your WGUF Time Saver traffic. Still working on that crash, State Road 82 in the 6100 block. That's east of Corkscrew. And we also have a crash on at mile marker 71 on I-75 northbound. I-75 southbound, traffic building between Alico and Bonita Beach Road, but no major delays. That's your WGUF Time Saver traffic.
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3: This is a Bloomberg Money Minute. The U.S. and Iran have agreed on a deal to halt their fighting. Traders are betting that a reopening of the Strait of Hormuz will likely help ease inflation pressures. Stock futures are seeing solid gains this morning. Some of the big movers include airlines and cruise operators, which are on the rise. Meantime, the U.S. government taking the unprecedented step of ordering Anthropic to disable access to its most advanced AI for all foreign nationals. The government discovering it's possible to bypass the guardrails. Anthropic calling the move a disproportionate response. And investors will be watching Madison Square Garden Sports as New York celebrates the Knicks winning its first NBA title in 53 years. The company houses both the Knicks and the New York Rangers hockey team. Shares have already jumped about 50% this year. The valuation of pro sports franchises have been surging in recent years, mainly because of the prices leagues can charge for media rights. Courtney Tunahoe, Bloomberg Radio.
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0: And today we're featuring the music of the chairman of the board, Frank Sinatra, all week long, as a matter of fact. 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
1: Beautiful.
0: Take advantage of that. Happy Father's Day from Mel's Diner. Now, what we've done is we've picked, we had so many songs to choose from. We had to pick five.
1: Yep.
0: So we picked five of, I think, the best of the chairman's work. We're going to give you a chance to win that $25 gift certificate if you can guess the title of today's mystery tune, which we're going to play in just a second. If you are a member of your household, haven't won anything in the last 60 days, and you're a resident of Southwest Florida, you may play this morning. So here we go. Here's the clue.
2: I'd jump right on a big bird, and then I'd fly.
0: All right, if you know what that song is, call me up and tell me right now. And if you meet all the criteria, you're the first person to call us with the correct song title. You're off to Mel's Diner with a $25 gift certificate, courtesy of the gang here at 98.9 WGUF. And, by the way, Mel's Diner, I might add. 239-430-2428. This was my idea. I hope it isn't a flopperoo. You know what I mean?
1: You want the clue again?
0: I think we need to have the clue one more time.
1: All right.
2: I'd jump right on a big bird, and then I'd fly.
0: All right, you think you know the title? Call me up and tell me. Let's go to the phone. Good morning. You're on the air. What's the name of the song?
3: That's Life.
0: That's Life. Francis Albert Sinatra, you're the winner.
3: Woohoo!
0: What's your first name and where are you calling from, woohoo?
3: This is Julie from Naples.
0: Hey, Julie, congratulations. You know you're Sinatra.
3: I do.
0: All right, well, hold on a sec. I'll get Matt on the line. He'll tell you I can claim your prize. And here he is from 1963. It's a cover song, actually, of a song originally recorded by Marilyn Montgomery. Francis Albert Sinatra and... That's life.
2: That's life.

0: together now. Gave me chills.
1: You enjoyed that, huh?
0: I haven't heard that song in years. In literally years. By the way, I said 63. It was 1966. Marion Montgomery's version was in 63.
1: Right.
0: He was driving in his car, Sinatra was, one day, and he heard O.C. Smith do his version in 1963. He stopped the car, called his daughter Nancy, and told her to find the publisher of the song because he wanted to record it. She did.
1: Wow.
0: He first performed the song on his television special, A Man and His Music, Part 2, in 1966, with an arrangement by the great Nelson Riddle. This particular version was made on July 25th, 1966, at United Recording in Hollywood, and was arranged and conducted by Ernie Freeman and produced by Jimmy Bowen. They had previously worked together earlier on 1966 and another song that we're going to play later this week, and I'm not going to tell you what it is right now.
1: Good. We need to do the contest.
0: That's right. Yeah. I'm not going to give you too many clues. I don't think you need them. Anyway, Frank Sinatra, That's Life, and congratulations to our winner this morning.
1: Julie
0: from Naples, and we'll be right back.
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1: We have a coastal flood statement issued for Collier County from 11 to 5 today for a risk of minor flooding. Partly cloudy, high near 90, a slight chance of showers today, about 20%. Partly cloudy tonight, low in the upper 70s. Mostly sunny on Tuesday and Wednesday, highs in the low 90s, heat index near 105. We might see some more rain by Friday. 86 degrees now. Here's your WGUF Time Saver traffic. Still working on that crash in the 6100 block of State Road 82. That's east of Corkscrew. Also have a crash mile marker 71 on I-75 northbound. On I-75 southbound, traffic building, but no major delays between Alico and Bonita Beach Road. That's your WGUF Time Saver traffic.
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3: It's 3 minutes before 8 o'clock. Thank you for hanging out with us this morning. In the next hour, we're going to play Impossible Question and more swag for you.
4: Yes, sir.
3: I tell you what, we love giving you swag. Weeks before HBO's Euphoria series finale aired on May 31st, I haven't watched this series. I've heard it's kind of rude, and I'm just not interested.
4: Okay.
3: Fans had some theories about how it might all come to a close. Online prediction markets Polymarket and Kalshi went a step further and put real money on the line, allowing users to wager whether the show's main character, Zendaya's Rue Bennett, would live or die.
4: People prediction markets. This, huh?
3: Now, somebody had to already know the outcome because the show had been produced.
4: Right.
3: Well, just days before the final episode's odds she would die doubled when the predictions turned out to be right. Workers took home some cash. It might not have been their first haul. Polymarket also correctly predicted the fate of Nate Jacobs, played by Jacob Elordi. Nate indeed did die in a May 23rd episode. That was roughly $500,000 to $540,000 riding on the Euphoria finale. To quote Maddie Alexa Demi's character on the show, "This means nothing to me, by the way. You better be joking," she said, and it all highlighted a growing concern in the industry. Is it fair? Is it okay to financialize entertainment? Is this going to spoil shows for fans? Well, if this is the biggest problem we have in America today, we're in pretty good shape.
4: Yeah, I would agree.
3: But prediction markets allow users to wager on everything from elections to NBA championships to the outcomes of scripted TV shows and reality competitions. Man, if you were a writer on that show and you knew how it turned out, why wouldn't you want to cash in on this
4: deal? Absolutely. Yeah,
3: I mean, this just seems to me to be the most stupid thing in the world because it's not random.
4: Right.
3: In other words, when you're betting on the outcome of a show, the show's already been produced and in the can, and somebody out there knows definitively what the solution is.
4: Yeah, the fix is in. For sure. I mean, come on.
3: If you go with one of these things, you have more money than brains, as far as I'm concerned. All right, we'll be right back.
5: From the Zoom Tan Studios in Naples, go from pale to perfect in minutes. This is WGUF Marco Island, Naples.
6: Breaking news this hour from Town Hall. I'm Rich Thomason. The commander-in-chief is touting a preliminary peace agreement with Iran. It's a deal that he says will result in a full reopening of the Strait of Hormuz, as well as a lifting of the U.S. blockade of Iranian ports.
7: President Trump making the long-anticipated announcement on Truth Social, writing in part, "The deal with the Islamic Republic of Iran is now complete. Congratulations to all. Ships of the world, start your engines. Let the oil flow."
6: Correspondent Laura Winters says deal may be signed on Friday. Many details have yet to be revealed. Uncertainty does remain over the future of the Iran nuclear program. President Trump is on his way to Europe for the G7 summit. Along with the Iran situation, Russia's war on Ukraine will be discussed. Russia has launched another massive attack on its neighbor. Joining a growing list of countries, Britain plans to ban the under-16 crowd from using a range of social media apps.
8: Prime Minister Keir Starmer has told a news conference he will fight back if technology companies resist the social media apps ban intended to protect children from harmful content and excessive screen time. He says he is not prepared to compromise on the safety and happiness of our children. The move makes the UK part of a growing global movement to tighten online safety for children. Australia, Canada, Brazil, and Indonesia have introduced legislation or requirements for children's access to social media, whereas France, Spain, Denmark, Thailand, and South Korea are among others studying or developing similar approaches. I'm Charles Villatesma.
6: A dozen people died in the crash of a plane on a skydiving outing yesterday, Butler, Missouri. The aircraft went down in a field and burst into flames. Watching Wall Street, the Dow futures are up 488 points. NASDAQ futures 652 points higher for a gain of just over 2%. More on these stories at townhall.com.
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6: Optimism over the prospects for an end of the Iran war is sending the cost of crude down sharply.
11: A new week of trading on global oil markets began approximately half an hour after President Trump announced a deal had been done with Iran. Despite the lack of details, oil prices fell, reflecting traders' belief that global supplies will increase as a result of the agreement. The president's post ended by saying, "Let the oil flow." How quickly that will happen remains to be seen, giving shipping companies a concern about the safety of their crews and ships.
6: The BBC's Jonathan Josephs. The mid-air collision of two helicopters over Rio de Janeiro has killed all six people on board the aircraft. Rio's military fire department reports that one helicopter crashed on a car dealership, igniting a fire among several parked electric vehicles. Investigation now getting underway to determine the cause of the collision. News and analysis, townhall.com.
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12: Good morning, I'm Matt Mangus with 98.9 WGUF News. Southwest Florida Crime Stoppers is searching for 39-year-old Crystal Rodriguez, a Collier County woman with a long criminal history, who's now wanted for violating state probation. Rodriguez was originally convicted on charges including drug possession, fleeing and eluding, and driving as a habitual offender. Over the years, deputies say she's been arrested 11 times for crimes ranging from battery and grand theft to cocaine, fentanyl, and amphetamine possession. She's 5'5", 150 pounds, and may be using the name Crystal Stevens. A new survey shows strong support for restoring daily airline service at Naples Airport. The Naples Airport Authority says more than 80% of Collier County voters back the idea. American Airlines is proposing three daily flights to Charlotte starting December of 2026 using 65-seat regional jets that meet the airport's weight and noise limits. The airline says operations would account for less than 2% of annual flights, but some residents worry more carriers could follow. The survey also found nearly 78% of voters would likely use the airport if daily service returns. And Naples City Council meets this morning at 8:30. Among the agenda items are proposed changes to rooftop dining, the status of a lawsuit filed by Naples Pride, and prep for hurricane season.
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12: We have a coastal flood statement issued for Collier County from 11 to 5 today for a risk of minor flooding. Partly cloudy, high near 90, a slight chance of showers today, about 20%. Partly cloudy tonight, low in the upper 70s. Mostly sunny on Tuesday and Wednesday, highs in the low 90s, heat index near 105. We might see some more rain by Friday.
13: Honey, we need to talk.
14: Oh no, about what?
13: 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It's been making strange noises.
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13: It's 89 degrees in here.
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3: 9 minutes after 8, good morning. It's hour number 3 of the Dave Elliott Show. I'm so excited my voice cracked.
4: I think
3: it cracked on the promo, too, if I'm not mistaken. Right at the very end, didn't I say something and my voice went...
4: Yeah, well, you know.
3: I just get so excited when I talk about joining you every morning at 6 a.m. I can't help myself. Anyway, today's the 15th day of June for 2026. Thank you for joining us. I have more UFO news. I just can't get enough of it today.
4: Well,
3: there's a couple of stories. There's one about more about the files that were released last Friday that I didn't see. It was a second article that didn't include some stuff from the first article.
4: Ah, okay.
3: And then there's something that experts are saying about what if we run into aliens. Kind of interesting to see what they have to say.
4: Okay.
3: In the meantime, a Florida woman has filed a federal lawsuit against Campbell's Soup Company.
4: Why is that?
3: And Walmart, alleging she and her child became seriously ill after eating canned SpaghettiOs she says were contaminated with worms.
4: Ew.
3: Or parasite-like organisms.
4: Yeah.
3: According to court filings, Mary Hubbard alleges the product was unsafe and unfit for human consumption and was sold and consumed in June 2024 at her home in Okeechobee County. The complaint says she purchased the canned pasta at a Walmart store before preparing it for herself and her daughter. The filing states that after they began eating the meal, Hubbard observed what appeared to be worm-like organisms moving within the food.
4: SpaghettiOs are bad enough.
3: It also alleges that she recorded video footage showing the contamination inside the product. The lawsuit, looking for at least $75,000 worth of damages. That's not to say that that's proof that they were there. The defendants include the Campbell's Company, formerly Campbell's Soup Company, and Walmart, along with related corporate subsidiaries named in the complaint. Campbell's told USA Today on June 3rd the company does not comment on pending litigation but believes the claims are without merit. We intend to vigorously defend against these allegations, Campbell's statement reads. And I guess the biggest argument would be, what worm could possibly survive in a can of SpaghettiOs?
4: Yeah, really.
3: If you get right down to it.
4: Yeah.
3: The health and safety of our customers is a top priority. We're reviewing the complaint and will respond appropriately to the court, said a spokesperson. USA Today reached out to the plaintiff's attorneys for additional comment. The complaint claims both Hubbard and her child suffered parasitic infections after consuming the meal. The filing alleges Hubbard experienced gastrointestinal illness, sepsis, and other long-term complications, while the child reported nausea, vomiting, and abdominal distress.
4: Ugh, awful.
3: Not to mention, if it turned out to be true, just seeing those things in there. You know the old joke, what's worse than a worm and an apple? A half a worm and an apple.
4: Right, yeah. That's gross.
3: The complaint argues the product was contaminated during manufacturing, distribution, or retail handling and was therefore adulterated under federal food safety standards. The lawsuit accuses the companies of failing to properly inspect, test, and maintain quality control systems that would have prevented contaminated products from reaching consumers. It further alleges that the defendants placed a dangerous food product into the marketplace and failed to warn consumers of potential risks. Warning, this can may contain worms. Are they going to put it, they can put that on there?
4: Warning, this can contain SpaghettiOs.
3: I suppose.
4: SpaghettiOs and beefaroni, they should be the excised.
3: No, I'm thinking of rice-a-roni.
4: Remove them from the shelves and let's stop making it.
3: So, which do you think is worse, rice-a-roni or beefaroni?
4: Oh, I love rice-a-roni.
3: It's the San Francisco treat.
4: Oh, I love it, yeah.
3: What about Hamburger Helper?
4: I'm not a big fan, no.
3: You're not a big fan?
4: No.
3: We used to have that when I was a kid.
4: Yeah, we had it too.
3: It's basically, what is it? It's just spices and macaroni or something?
4: Just a way to extend your ground beef and, you know, make it a little more filling.
3: There was also Tuna Helper.
4: Right. Yep.
3: As I recall. And I'm thinking it was just spices and stuff that you added to the...
4: Yeah, and there was some, you know, macaroni and tuna stuff in it too, right?
3: Yeah, I don't remember.
4: Yeah. It's been a long time for me too.
3: I'm telling you, I'm still getting over the trauma of so-called beef stroganoff, which was round steak sautéed in cream of mushroom soup.
4: Yeah, well, everybody has their recipe.
3: I don't think there's a kid alive who's actually ever liked cream of mushroom soup.
4: Yeah, I don't like
3: it. As I got older, I learned to like it.
4: Mm-hmm.
3: And now it's, you know, if you've ever had homemade cream of mushroom soup,
4: I'm not a mushroom fan, so.
3: I am. Nothing better.
4: The texture of them bothers me.
3: You don't even like them if they're cooked?
4: No. Ooh, yuck.
3: I like raw mushrooms sliced up in a salad.
4: Yeah.
3: Nothing better. Or mushroom chicken. You get that from the...
4: No, thank you.
3: The Chinese restaurant?
4: Yeah,
3: no?
4: With no mushrooms.
3: Period. That's it? Right. Not going to happen.
4: Nope.
3: All right. Well, now I know not to buy you mushrooms for your birthday.
4: All right.
3: I don't even know when your birthday is. So there's that. There's this yacht that I've been reading about, called the Shinedown.
4: Mm-hmm.
3: And in on a website called John Johnson Yacht Buoy on Substack, this guy's written about this yacht, the Shinedown. It's really not a yacht. Not in any meaningful sense of the word. It's described as a 120-foot, four-story, aluminum floating building with the entire rooftop tiled from edge to edge in solar panels, has a 6-foot draft and an asking price of $15 million.
4: Wow.
3: The owner, who is also the engineer and the designer, set out to build something that had never been built before, a truly self-sustaining floating estate, generating its own electricity, needing no connection to shore power, and moving under its own considerable power when the mood takes it. This guy, John Johnson, Yacht Buoy, says, what makes the Shinedown worth examining is the depth of engineering behind it. It's one of the most thoroughly considered floating estates ever offered for sale in America. And understanding the decisions the owner-designer made and the thinking behind each of them is exactly where the story lives. four decks, solar rooftop, interior.
12: Sounds nice.
3: It is awesome looking. The owner designed it himself. You may not have heard of this. Bro Brothers Enterprises was founded in 1982 in Laurelville, Louisiana, a small community in Iberia Parish, deep in Cajun country. The Shinedown, the name of this boat, or whatever it is something totally different from anything they've ever done before. It represents Bro Brothers' first venture into luxury residential floating vessels. Not a commission from a traditional super yacht buyer. The owner brought the concept, the engineering, and the design himself. He then took that vision to a yard he trusted to execute in aluminum at a commercial grade standard. And what emerged from Laurelville is, at the time that this article was written, genuinely unlike anything on the market. It was actually shown at the Suncoast Boat Show in Sarasota and attracted a lot of attention, which is not surprising because at 120 feet with a beam of 38 feet and four fully glazed residential decks rising above a barge hull, she is not easy to overlook. So 120 times 38, what would that be? 120 times 40 would be 4,800 square feet. So that's pretty big. That's times four decks. So you're looking at about over 16,000 square feet, counting the solar panels on the roof.
12: So what's the resolution? What do we do now?
3: Somebody forks over 15 mil.
12: All right.
3: And buys the thing. From the water, it looks like an architectural rather than a naval architecture. The hull is flat-bottomed aluminum, painted with a blue waterline stripe with a freeboard of a working barge. Above it, four levels of living space. In white-framed floor-to-ceiling glazing with wraparound balconies on the accommodation decks. And above all that, covering virtually every square foot of the rooftop are no fewer than 108 high-efficiency solar panels. It's a rectangle, a deliberate, unapologetically residential rectangle. There is no bow shear, no attempt to disguise what she is. The design language says clearly, I am not trying to be a yacht. I am trying to be the best floating home ever built.
12: Not a yacht.
3: 6,400 square feet of enclosed interior living space across four decks. I guess because of the balconies, it's fewer square feet inside. Plus an additional 4,200 square feet of subdeck for a total footprint exceeding 11,800 square feet. Five king-sized cabins, seven bathrooms, a gourmet kitchen with dumbwaiter service connecting the decks, exterior spaces which function as both a party venue and an observation deck, a pool.
12: How do they deal with the sanitation?
3: On the aft deck. Oh, they just dump it into the river.
12: Probably, yeah.
3: Beneath the living decks, the 4,200 square foot sub deck is where the vessel's self-sufficiency claims are backed by hardware. There's a fully equipped mechanical workshop, a water treatment and storage system, an enclosed tender garage housing two large tenders on dedicated aluminum cradles. The last detail worth noting, an internal tender bay, is a feature you typically find on super yachts in the $30 million bracket, not floating homes of any description. You got to see this thing. The inside is beautiful. It's all done in light colors and stuff like that. And the sub deck looks like a typical garage or a basement. But if it can be yours for $15 million.
12: Yeah, I'm looking at it. It's pretty cool.
3: Yeah. The Shinedown. What do you think?
12: I know.
3: Would you live on it?
12: Sure.
3: The nice thing is if a hurricane comes and you have enough warning, you can get out of Dodge.
12: Yeah. I still want to know about the sanitation deal.
3: I wonder what the top speed of this boat is, or this whatever you call it, barge. That I was not able to find out in the story. Of course, I didn't read that deeply into it.
12: Sustainable floating, they call it.
3: Yeah. Well, why not? You heard about the guy that wants to build the mile-long floating boat? It would house 80,000 people. I think we talked about him a couple of weeks ago. Right. OpenAI, you know, the artificial intelligence company?
12: Yeah.
3: Their employees are spending tokens on tokens on tokens. I'm still not clear how the token thing works in AI, but okay. It's someone outside the company who is spending the most, however. The AI lab's employees are known for their high AI spending. Peter Steinberger, the creator of OpenClaw, once spent $1.3 million worth of tokens in a month. What is it? Why do they have tokens? Why don't you just pay a price to use the service?
12: I don't know.
3: Well, during an enterprise event last week, the CEO, Sam Altman, talked about the company's highest token spender, and that's why this story is interesting. 6.5 years ago, their top token burner went through $100,000 a month, Altman said. That was very likely the token leader in the world, $100,000 a month. Today, 6.5 years later, that is about the per capita average in the world, and the token leader at AI uses 100 billion tokens a month compared to 100,000 6.5 years ago. Now, that's not the top token spender in the world, though. Altman said the company found someone outside the company who spent more, something he called a personal embarrassment. OpenAI has a culture of token spending. The company reportedly has a token leaderboard, and employees sometimes flex their high totals on X. It helps, of course, that OpenAI also sells the tokens. I have no idea what a token is. I mean, I understand the classical definition of what a token is.
12: They are the currency of AI. Efficient token processing allows AI systems to scale, optimize costs, and deliver faster responses. So just about anything you enter into your AI is a token.
3: Well, that explains nothing to me.
12: Small units of data, words, subwords, characters, or even pixel patches that AI models use to process information.
3: Okay. So a token is a bit of information,
12: correct,
3: apparently.
12: Yep.
3: That when you use your token, you're teaching AI something, is that right?
12: Before an AI can understand text, images, or audio, the raw input is tokenized into these discrete units. For example, the word fantastic might be split into three tokens, fan, taz, and tick. Each token is assigned a numerical ID, allowing the model to detect patterns, relationships, and context across the input. Without tokenization, AI models would have no structured way to analyze or generate contracts.
3: Now that makes sense. So basically what it's saying is every time you use AI, you're teaching it something.
12: Correct.
3: And each of those teachings is a token.
12: Right.
3: I'm going to go open my own AI lab now that I completely understand it. See, I've gone from being totally ignorant to totally all-knowing.
12: Dave's AI.
3: Yeah, the AI of Dave, we'll call it. Which, by the way, is a fitting considering that I have no real intelligence. Most of it is fake anyway. I told you I had UFO news here, and I'll see if I can get these two stories done in 4 minutes.
12: You can do it.
3: Newly released government UFO files describe an incident that happened in 2023 in which witnesses reported that a larger mother orb in the sky appeared to release smaller objects. A phenomenon Harvard astrophysicist, our good friend Avi Loeb, says remains unexplained despite an official review of the event. He said the unsealed documents included a letter from the director of the Pentagon's All Domain Anomaly Resolution Office, better known as ARRO, that described a two-day period in October 2023 when law enforcement officials observed orbs in the sky behaving in ways that investigators could not fully explain. I'm looking at a photo of it from a screenshot. Loeb framed the situation as both a national security concern and, if human-made explanations are ruled out, a possible scientific breakthrough. Now there are two possibilities, he said. If you're down to earth and you say, I'm a realist, you must admit there are objects that are potentially produced by adversarial nations that we are not aware of. That's according to Avi Loeb.
12: Mm-hmm. So spies, essentially.
3: Well, but new technology as well. And they're near sensitive sites, strategic assets, so that's a major national concern, security concern, he added. The ARRO has also reported that a significant portion of unidentified anomalous phenomena, UAPs or UAPs, as I like to call them, cases remain unresolved, with roughly 40% lacking a reasonable explanation, and he wants more funding to make it possible. So that's one interesting thing that came out of these files, something that happened in 2023 where, like, a mothership disgorged little baby ships or beams of light or whatever.
12: Yeah, I saw the picture of the orbs.
3: Yeah, it's just, they're just light blobs.
12: Yeah, very pretty.
3: So, according to the Daily Star, my favorite newspaper, humans have been urged to give aliens the cold shoulder and not reply if they get in contact with Earth. The advice is part of an 8-point plan released by experts that details exactly what we should do in the event anybody comes across a real-life ET.
12: Well, that won't be hard because people don't talk to their next-door neighbors anymore. So, you know, not talking to somebody won't be a problem for Americans at all.
3: I once had an next-door neighbor, and I never knew his name. I lived in the house for 7 years.
12: Isn't that crazy?
3: And one day my pool pump went out on the side of the house, and I didn't hear it. And he puts a note on my door. It says, "Your pool pump is broken. Signed, neighbor."
12: Ah, yeah.
3: Didn't even put his name on it.
12: Weak.
3: That was rude.
12: Yeah.
3: The guidelines were published by the International Academy of Aeronautics, a leading research group made up of over 1,000 scientists from 97 countries. It comes at a time of increased scrutiny over potential ET contact following the release of the UFO files, which are still ongoing, by the way, the releases. The report, which contains a total of 8 recommendations, aims to establish best practices for scientists who run into extraterrestrial beings and outlines exactly how and when the wider public would be informed about alien contact. That doesn't mean people are following these rules, by the way. Maybe the most intriguing recommendation in the report is that if ETs do get in touch with scientists, no reply should be sent back, at least until an international discussion on what to respond with has been held. If you read the book series, Three Body Problem, that's addressed in there.
12: Okay.
3: It's a fascinating book series. It's 3 books. The report tells scientists they should cooperate about whether a potential response to a confirmed detection of extraterrestrial intelligence should be made, and if so, what its contents should be, adding, quote, that these consultations must be conducted through the United Nations and other broadly representative international bodies. So,
12: diplomacy.
3: They're saying if you get contacted by an alien, just, you know, hang up the phone and let them hear a busy signal.
12: All right.
3: That's what you're going to get.
12: All right.
3: Probably not bad advice because they might think you're hostile and take you out.
12: Yeah. Well, you could call Avi Loeb yourself. You have his phone number now.
3: I do have Avi's phone number. I haven't talked to him in a while. Maybe we'll get him on the air to talk about all these files that are coming out.
12: Awesome.
3: It's 8:30. We'll be right back.
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12: We have a coastal flood statement issued for Collier County from 11 to 5 today for a risk of minor flooding. Partly cloudy, high near 90, a slight chance of showers today, about 20%. Partly cloudy tonight, low in the upper 70s. Mostly sunny on Tuesday and Wednesday, highs in the low 90s, heat index near 105. We might see some more rain by Friday. Hard to believe I'm saying this. It's 88 degrees already. Here's your WGUF Time Saver traffic. We have a crash reported in the 13,000 block of Livingston Road. That's south of Pine Ridge at the Tire Choice. We have a crash Airport Pulling Road north at Naples Boulevard. Crash in the 8600 block of Radio Lane. That's by the Circle K. And we have a crash as well, Golden Gate Parkway at Premier Drive. Still stop and go on I-75 southbound between Alico Road and Immokalee Road. And that's your WGUF Time Saver traffic.
0: Hey, it's Drew Steele. We are hanging out here at the Floormeisters in Naples, 6281 Naples Boulevard. 596-4964 is the phone number. Dave Meister from the Floormeisters, the owner, here hanging out with us as well. And I know there's always some great things

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4: All righty. Thank you for joining us this morning. Here's a question for you. What article of men's clothing is a huge turnoff? Well, women were asked what article it was, and here are the answers from the internet.
5: All right.
4: Crocs.
5: Yeah, definitely.
4: I used to wear Crocs. You know, the Crocs that they, the things that look like rubber shoes.
5: Right.
4: They also make stuff that don't look like, rubber shoes.
5: Yeah.
4: And some of them are very comfortable. Tank tops with the side cut down to the hip.
5: Okay.
4: Clunky. Lazy shoes like generic sneakers and Hey Dudes.
5: What are Hey Dudes?
4: I guess it's some trendy sneaker brand. A cell phone belt pouch. I remember those. I had one for my flip phone.
5: Yeah, Hey Dudes are shoes. Yeah.
4: Another article of men's clothing, and it's a big turnoff. Cargo shorts.
5: Yeah, I never wear them.
4: Ankle socks. Especially with shorts.
5: Well, you got to wear socks.
4: Well, yeah, but I mean, I don't wear socks. I haven't worn socks in years,
5: really?
4: Except when I go to like a wedding or a funeral.
5: Okay.
4: Clunky, lazy shoe. Well, I already did that. Flip-flops. Yeah, I think flip-flops on guys are okay if you're at the
5: beach.
4: This
5: is what everybody wears down in Florida. I mean, comfortable shoes, you know, cargo pants. That's what we wear.
4: And they have jeans sagging low enough to show underwear.
5: Quit being so picky.
4: Graphic tees with edgy, rude, or funny slogans. Tight, skinny jeans that cling like leggings. I agree with most of those.
5: This rules out just about everybody.
4: Yeah, pretty much basically what you have to wear is a paper sack.
5: I guess.
4: And are you a bit of a prepper? What is the oldest or funniest thing you've squirreled away in the event of a larger, even pandemic or, you know, a hurricane?
5: I have my hurricane supplies.
4: Maybe your neighbor and his wife have a stockpile of canned foods. Of course, you would never have this.
5: My downstairs neighbor has a stockpile of canned
4: foods. Jugs of water and first aid kits in their basement or their garage. And about 20 puzzle books like Sudoku and crosswords, because you got to have something to do while you're in the middle of an apocalypse. One woman said, if we're stuck indoors with no TV and no internet, what are we going to do all day? Sleep, talk

0: to each other.
1: Oh, you don't want to do that?
0: Invent games and play them. What do you think happened before there was Monopoly and the game of life and chutes and ladders?
1: You played games in the dirt. You played with a ball. You played with a rock. You played with whatever.
0: Yeah. Guess the number. You put your hands behind your back and guess the number. You
1: Absolutely.
0: Know? I don't know. How about this one? The Ten Commandments of Love.
1: Okay.
0: These are kind of funny. I hope nobody's offended by these. I am thy main squeeze. Thou shalt squeeze no others before me.
1: I would agree with that, yeah.
0: Thou shalt not take the name of thy squeeze in vain, nor badmouth me behind my back.
1: Absolutely.
0: Remember our anniversary and keep it holy, or else. Honor my mother and father. Thine are too weird.
1: Yeah.
0: Here's another one. Thou shalt not kill my love by behaving tackily and making me embarrassed to be seen with thee.
1: Yeah, really.
0: Thou shalt not commit adultery, nor shalt thou even think about it if you knowest what's good for thee. Thou shalt not steal from my purse or wallet while I am in thy bathroom, nor use my credit cards, nor make long distance calls from my telephone. Well, this must have been from the 50s.
1: I guess, yeah.
0: Thou shalt not cook, no, thou shalt not talk about our personal problems to our friends. Number 9, thou shalt not covet the higher market price of thy neighbor's house. And the final 10 commandment of love, thou shalt not covet thy neighbor's squeeze, nor son or daughter, nor stereo, nor BMW.
1: Okay.
0: Those are the Ten Commandments, oh love.
1: Fair enough.
0: I think that was a song. It should be a song, the Ten Commandments of Love. Remember the game of love? The purpose of a man is to
1: Wayne
0: love
1: Fontana
0: a woman.
1: Wayne Fontana and the Mindbenders.
0: Yep. So those are the Ten Commandments as given us by the internet. Now you know. We'll be back after this.
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1: Good morning, I'm Matt Mangus with 98.9 WGUF News. A new survey shows strong support for restoring daily airline service at Naples Airport. The Naples Airport Authority says more than 80% of Collier County voters back the idea. American Airlines is proposing 3 daily flights to Charlotte starting December 2026 using 65-seat regional jets that meet the airport's weight and noise limits. The airline says operations would account for less than 2% of annual flights, but some residents worry more carriers could follow. The survey also found 78% of voters would likely use the airport if daily service returns. Naples City Council meets this morning at 8:30. Among the agenda items are proposed changes to rooftop dining, the status of a lawsuit filed by Naples Pride, and prep for hurricane season. And a brush fire burning in Hendry County north of Big Cypress has grown to more than 500 acres. The Florida Forest Service says the Green Gate fire is now at 535 acres and 40% contained. Crews report no injuries and say there's no threat to nearby homes or structures as firefighters continue working the lines.
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1: We have a coastal flood statement issued for Collier County from 11 to 5 today for a risk of minor flooding. Partly cloudy, high near 90, a slight chance of showers today, about 20%. Partly cloudy tonight, low in the upper 70s. Mostly sunny on Tuesday and Wednesday, highs in the low 90s, heat index near 105. We might see some more rain by Friday. 88 degrees right now. Here's your WGUF Time Saver traffic. Still working on that crash in the 13,000 block of Livingston Road. That's south of Pine Ridge near the Tire Choice. We have a crash airport pulling road north at Naples Boulevard and a crash Golden Gate Parkway at Premier Drive. Stop and go on I-75 southbound between Corkscrew and Immokalee Road. You'll slow down again at the approach to Pine Ridge. And that's your WGUF Time Saver traffic.
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3: This is a Bloomberg Money Minute. We have a deal. The U.S. and Iran have reached an interim agreement to reopen the Strait of Hormuz. Officials are due to sign the accord this Friday. Investors are hitting the buy button, sparking a rally rally in stocks this morning, S&P futures are gaining more than 1%. Meantime, Federal Reserve Chair Kevin Warsh finally steps into the spotlight. The central bank gathers this week and is widely expected to hold its benchmark rate steady on Wednesday, while waiting to see how the energy price shock ripples through the economy. His first press conference will be scoured by Wall Street for clues on what's next. And American Express has agreed to buy TripAdvisor's reservation management platform, TheFork, for $700 million, boosting its operations in Europe. TheFork connects more than 50,000 restaurants in 11 countries in Europe. Amex is a major force in the dining and hospitality industry, having acquired the restaurant and events platforms Resy and Tock. Courtney Donahoe, Bloomberg Radio.
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0: And today we're going to give you a chance to win some WGUF swag as we present you with a brain teaser of sorts. Something to think about and cogitate on and then come up with an answer. If you are a member of your household, haven't won anything in the last 60 days, and you're a resident of Southwest Florida, you can play today. We have a swag bag filled with a hat, a shirt, and a beach towel, and I think we might even throw in some extra goodies. I've been told people are finding nice surprises in there besides what we tell you on the air.
19: Beautiful.
0: So it's not just a three or four thing. You'll enjoy it. So that could be yours if you know the title of today's mystery question, or the answer to today's mystery question, I guess. I got my two contests confused here a little bit.
19: You're doing fine.
0: That's what you say. So here we go. Here's today's impossible question. 29% of people have had this for breakfast. 29% of people have this for breakfast. What is it?
1: Wow.
0: I would argue it's maybe part of breakfast, but not just, I can't imagine just as breakfast.
1: Yeah, I wouldn't recommend it.
0: 29% of people have had this for breakfast. What do you think it is? 239-430-2428. Good morning, you're on the air. What's the answer?
19: I cook salt with the salmon.
0: What? No, I don't think that's it. I'm not even sure what he said. Good morning, you're on the air. What's the answer?
20: Sorrow and regret.
0: Sorrow and regret. And a little salt and pepper.
1: Yeah, why not?
0: Sorrow and regret. No, not that. 239-430-2428. 29% of people have this for breakfast. It says have this, so yeah. I guess that means currently
1: like enjoy it. Yeah.
0: I can honestly say I've never done it.
1: I haven't either.
0: No. Well, you've never done this at all. You've never had this particular thing at all.
1: That's correct.
0: So that might be a clue if people are paying attention. 239-430-2428. 29% of people have this for breakfast. Good morning. You're on the air. What's the answer?
19: Pizza.
0: No. It's Soylent Green.
1: Pizza for breakfast is normal, you know?
0: Oh, did you say pizza? I thought he said people.
1: No, he said pizza.
0: Oh, I thought he said people.
1: Don't eat people for breakfast. No, please.
0: Not a good
1: idea.
0: 239-430-CHAT.
1: Wow.
0: From your demented host this morning, who obviously has been watching too much science fiction.
1: Oh, boy.
0: The impossible question. 29% of people have this for breakfast. Matt has never had this in his life, let alone for breakfast.
1: That's correct.
0: And I did know a guy who used to, shall we say, partake of this throughout the day.
1: Yeah, you told me he used to carry around.
0: He used to come into the studio with this thing,
1: right?
0: And it would be with him the whole time he was working,
1: attached to his hip almost. Right?
0: It was almost like now you have a cell phone. Well, he had this.
1: Okay.
0: Now that should be a good clue right there. 239-430-2428. The impossible question for Monday. 29% of people have this for breakfast. You'll go yuck when I tell you.
1: Yeah, definitely.
0: Maybe you will. I suppose if it was the right flavor. Ooh, is that another clue? You might go, well, that's understandable. Good morning, you're on the air. What's the answer?
19: Bloody Mary.
0: No, not a Bloody Mary. Good morning, you're on the air. What do you think it is?
21: Bloody Mary, alcoholic drink.
0: No, not a Bloody Mary. Good morning, you're on the air. What's your guess?
19: Red Bull.
0: Red Bull. No, you're closer with Red Bull than the Bloody Mary, though. I'll tell you that much right now.
1: Getting there.
0: 239-430-CHAT. 29% of people have this for breakfast. It's not Red Bull and it's not a Bloody Mary, but it's closer to a Red Bull than a Bloody Mary is.
1: Okay.
0: To the answer. What could it possibly be? Do we want to give it up?
1: Your call, Dave.
0: We'll leave the phone lines open until 9 o'clock this morning. And if we get an answer, Matt will take it off the air and we'll declare you the smartest person in town. And maybe at the same time award you some WGUF swag. Only because we can. You know what I mean? And there's a call right now, which Matt will take in just a moment. Did you know that iconic American indie pop singer Oliver Tree has died? I've never heard of the guy. He's 32 years old. According to local Brazilian news outlets, Tree, whose full name is Oliver Tree Nickel, was identified as one of six victims in a helicopter crash. Rio de Janeiro's civil police explained that a crash happened in the western part of the city. It happened in a neighborhood known as Recreio de Bandeirantes. One of the aircrafts reportedly struck an electric car dealership before it went down, causing an electrical fire. The crash reportedly occurred between two helicopters, one which Oliver Tree was riding in, had five passengers, whereas the second had just its pilot. Unfortunately, everybody involved in the crash died. According to Portuguese language news outlet CNN Brasil, The list of victims are as follows: Oliver Tree Nickel, Lucas Brito Chavez, Lucas Vignale, Gaspar Prim, and the two pilots Alexandra Souza and Charles Marciac. Tree was in Rio de Janeiro as part of his world tour. He originally shot to fame back in 2017 when his 2016 song, When I'm Down, went viral on the internet. He was then signed to Capitol Records, where he went on to produce several iconic hits. These include Miss You and Life Goes On. Have you ever heard of this guy before?
3: Never heard of him, but he's got an interesting look, that's for sure.
0: Yeah, he does.
3: Long blonde hair, looks like a wig.
0: Oliver Tree.
3: Yeah, don't know him.
0: They described him as iconic, and he had a hit in 2016.
3: All right, well, went right past me.
0: I'm out of the demo, so it doesn't matter. 8:52, we'll be right back.
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3: We have a coastal flood statement issued for Collier County from 11 to 5 today for a risk of minor flooding. Partly cloudy, high near 90, a slight chance of showers today, about 20%. Partly cloudy tonight, low in the upper 70s. Mostly sunny on Tuesday and Wednesday, highs in the low 90s, heat index near 105. We might see some more rain by Friday. And we're at 88 degrees already. Here's your WGUF Time Saver. Traffic still working on that crash in the 13,000 block of Livingston Road. That's south of Pine Ridge near the Tire Choice. We have a crash Airport Pulling Road north at Naples Boulevard. A crash at mile marker 114 on I-75 southbound. Crash at Golden Gate Parkway at Premier Drive. And we have a disabled vehicle just reported in Mockley Road at Winchester Trail. Very, very heavy traffic on I-75 southbound now between Corkscrew and Mockley Road. At your WGUF Time Saver traffic.
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3: It's 8:57, 3 minutes before 9 o'clock. So did you hear about this set of parents who decided they wanted to, this lady in particular who wanted to give her kids a unique start in life?
4: No, I didn't hear about this.
3: So she named them in a theme process. I guess there were 1, 2, 3, 4, 5, 6 kids. Nevada, Montana, Indiana, Arizona, Missouri, and Dakota. I know there was a character on Grey's Anatomy named Arizona. There was Indiana Jones, Hannah Montana. I'm sure there was probably a Nevada at some point, but usually with a last name.
4: But Indiana Jones wasn't real. This poor kid has to go through life with the name Indiana.
3: Or maybe they call him Diana or her or whatever.
4: All right.
3: The story behind the names, her effort to give her children identity, unity, and hope for greater possibilities is what made them a standout for Today.com's Baby Name of the Week. That's not W-E-A-K, that's W-E-E-K.
4: All right.
3: In a neighborhood where too many futures seemed already written, Xaviera Green Davis was determined to help her kids write their own. She raised 6 kids in Newport News, Virginia, while struggling with the same hardships that had shaped her own life. She wanted her sons and daughters to see themselves as something larger than their circumstances. So she gave them the names that I just mentioned. They were all impossible to forget. You have to admit, when you meet a kid named Indiana or Nevada, you're going to remember that.
4: That's true, yeah.
3: I was thinking about naming kids after car models.
4: Okay.
3: Like Mazda.
4: Yeah.
3: Corvette. Hey, how's the little Mazda doing? Camry. You know, just...
4: Well, you could call him Cam for short.
3: Yeah. Traverse. The Chevy Traverse.
4: Okay. Edsel.
3: Well, that was done already. Edsel Ford was named his son Edsel Ford Jr., and they named a car after him, and I think they sold like 6 cars.
4: Yeah.
3: Well, Montana Jones, who's now 26, said it worked. About her siblings, we've been close our whole lives. It's always been the 6 of us. The mom says she hoped the names would remind her children that they could build a different future for themselves. Montana says she wanted us not to be like anybody else we were around. And I guess they're not. So that's pretty cool. If it works for you, it works for me. We'll see you tomorrow, and we'll be joined by Tim Ayton.
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6: Breaking news this hour from Town Hall. Amrit Thomason. Friday may bring the signing of a preliminary deal between the U.S. and Iran. This memorandum of understanding announced by President Trump. The BBC's Gary O'Donohue says there are a number of key loose ends that have yet to be tied up.
7: The deal, while crucial, is just a beginning. It will kick off a period of 60 days during which the U.S. and Iran will have to agree on how to destroy and remove Iran's nuclear material. That in itself could easily falter. The exact status of the Strait of Hormuz is also something over which divergent views are still apparent. And the timing of sanctions relief and the unfreezing of Iranian assets is still not consistent between both parties.
6: And word of the deal comes as the G7 summit gets underway in Europe.
8: Top of the list of priorities for G7 nations is reopening the Strait of Hormuz so that oil and gas from the Persian Gulf can flow out again to world markets. France and Britain have a proposal to help with that. They are offering warships that could help escort tankers through the strait and also get rid of any mines. That proposal is expected to be discussed as part of wider talks on the Middle East, both at a leaders' dinner that kicks off the G7 this evening and through the next 3 days of talks to Wednesday.
6: That's correspondent John Lester. Crude prices have tumbled since the agreement was announced.
9: And today's AAA national average for a gallon of gas, $4.06. That is down a penny from yesterday's, down 46 cents from a month ago. The latest Russian attack on Ukraine killed 11 people, more than 50 others wounded. The assault also damaging a renowned religious site in Kiev. And watching Wall Street, the Dow futures are up 532 points, gain of 1%. NASDAQ futures 613 points, that's a gain of 2%. More on these stories, townhall.com.
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7: 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I'm at a point right now where I just feel sorry for people who are so miserable. If David Brooks, who's supposed to be a conservative, this is a New York Times conservative, so that gives you an idea of what kind of conservative he is. His reaction to the UFC fights sums it up absolutely perfectly. Here he is on PBS.
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9: Well, I first thought of, like, who are the artists John F. Kennedy brought to the White House? It was like W.H. Auden, Robert Frost, Jerome Robbins, Leonard Bernstein, and now we've got cage fighting. Don't anybody say America's in cultural decline.
7: We're in cultural decline. You know, this is going to be a shock to elitists like David Brooks. This is our culture. Fighting, you know, UFC fighting, fighter jets, motorcycles, patriotism, country music, and they hate it. They just hate it. I mean, they hate it because they hate the country. And people who you think would be appreciative of the country, they come right out and say it. Listen to Robert De Niro, one of the world's best actors, one of the most highly acclaimed actors of our time. He loathes Trump, never misses an opportunity to criticize him. And during the UFC fights and all the festivities at the White House and the motorcycles and the jumps and all that, they had a counter program called the Rise Up, Sing Out program. Listen to Robert De Niro and what he said about America.
10: The phrase, we all love our country, stuck in my throat. Because our country isn't so lovable right now. I hate to say it, but loving our country is starting to sound like an abused spouse saying they love their abuser. I can't love a country that starts stupid and inhumane wars. killing thousands of innocents and indirectly causing the deaths and suffering of millions more. I can't love a country that takes health care away from millions of people and uses that money to enrich their pals in the Trump Epstein class. I can't love a country that sends out masked militias to shoot citizens in the streets, torture our neighbors, and separate families. I can't love a country that's led by a racist, misogynist, xenophobic tyrant. And let me just say it. I can't love the country that's led by Donald Trump. And a sycophant Congress.
7: Can you imagine a room full of people cheering at a guy who lists all the reasons why he doesn't love America? And they're cheering him, and he's proud of what he wrote. Those are not unscripted comments. But I love it when they identify who they are. I love it when they come right out and tell you they hate America and they're proud of it. So with that backdrop, that's what you're going to get after this Iran deal. With that backstop, you're going to understand how they truly dislike this country. They can't love this country. And that Robert De Niro is proud of those remarks. Well, there it is. 800-655-MIKE. Join us. We've got an open phone line, 800-655-6453. I love telling you every day about Rough Greens, and we're going to go to your calls after I tell you, take a little bit of a breather here, tell you a little bit about all the dog food recalls that are taking place. 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
2: This is a Bloomberg Money Minute. A lot of positivity on Wall Street this morning with investors celebrating the deal between the U.S. and Iran, and also maybe some celebrating the Knicks win. Crude oil and other energy prices are dropping. Even food prices are falling. But food prices can't go down fast enough for ice cream lovers. Prices in the U.S. have jumped more than 35% since 2019. Some shops are charging over $8 for a scoop or two due to rising food prices, supply shortages, and all the social media hype around some ice cream shops. Fox is making a big streaming video push, agreeing to buy Roku for $160 a share. And some high school grads are doing something really smart when they don't get into the college they want. They're enrolling in special online classes at their dream schools and moving as close to campus as they can anyway. Wall Street Journal says for an extra fee, some public universities allow online remote students to access campus gyms, football games, tailgate parties, clubs, Greek life, and even eventually get admitted to the schools. Denise Pellegrini, Bloomberg Radio.
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3: Coming up here in just a moment, a lot of text messages. Illinois writes, Robert De Niro didn't mention not loving a country that allowed thousands and thousands of unaccompanied minors to come in under the Biden administration. Over 30,000, what is it now? What? How many hundreds of thousands of kids are still unaccounted for? Now, he loves that country. He just doesn't love a country that secures the border. And then, of course, the theme from a lot of texters, like Arizona wrote, Phoenix says, hey, I've got only one word to say to Robert De Niro. Leave. Leave. Instead of sitting around and whining, and look, this counter-protest they did, I'm going to have to respectfully tell you, and we had a couple of callers on Friday, and I got a couple of emails. People said, I'm a Trump supporter, but I really am not comfortable with the UFC fights. I think it desecrates the White House. There's no dignity to UFC fighting, yada, yada, yada. Well, you're on the side of these folks, whether you realize it or not, because they all melted down too, and they had a counter protest that Robert De Niro was at, and Bette Midler. Remember Bette Midler? She's still around. She hates Trump. She's in that Rosie O'Donnell, Robert De Niro category of movie stars and comics and Hollywood types who hate Trump. I want you to hear what Bette Midler performed at the counter demonstration intended to protest the UFC fights and all the 250th anniversary celebrations that took place at the White House over the weekend.

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0: will lose. You will lose at the game. Oh, my gosh. We're trying to fight an enemy overseas and defeat Iran's nuclear, ambitions. Bette Midler wants to fight us and says that they're going to beat us. Look, if it's between armed conservatives who celebrate the Second Amendment and folks like her, I think you know which side to be on. Here's a text message from North Carolina. Robert De Niro, a winner in acting, but a loser in life. And loser, it is the word that comes to mind. These are folks who are just losing, and they know it. And now, here comes all the news about oil prices are plummeting. Stock markets are soaring. The oil is going to start flowing. And the economy is going to see it pretty quickly. And they'll still complain. And if you are a Trump supporter, if you are an America First citizen, if you appreciate the agenda that this administration is achieving, please think before you continue to bellyache and gripe and moan and complain. Because honestly, the headline is, who cares? Who cares? You're not doing the heavy lifting. The administration is. Todd's in Atlanta. Todd, you're on the Mike Gallagher Show, 25 past the hour. Hey, Todd, welcome back.
1: Hey, Mike. Hey.
0: Yes, sir.
1: I'm really happy with what happened, and I do trust President Trump. It's just the Iranians, you know, you can't make a deal with the devil and expect the devil to keep his end. I think they're going to drag us along, and then before the election, they're going to pull a stunt. I mean, thank God for Midnight Hammer and getting rid of Ayatollah Asahola, but they got to get rid of the IRGC. They got to wipe them out, or Iranians will never be free.
0: And I don't take this the wrong way. Don't, because I know you've called before. You're a great guy. We typically agree. Why are you better equipped to make that determination than all the people in the Trump administration who are determining the next course of action? You know what I mean? You and I don't count. When I say we don't count, sure, you can have an opinion, Todd. And I'm with you about being concerned and having some cynicism. I get it. We either trust the administration or we don't. And they have spent countless hundreds and hundreds of hours negotiating this deal. Take the win. Take the win.
1: Yes.
0: You know what I mean?
1: I'm thankful. I am.
0: Me too. And that's the thing. Be thankful. Be grateful that we got, this is a heck of a lot better than any other president has done. When you know that for 47 years, Iran has been stringing us along, you have a right to say, well, should we trust them now? Probably not. Guess what? We've got all the cards. So if they don't play ball and they don't play nice, guess what? We'll put the hammer down again. But here was the vice president over the weekend on Fox News Channel. I appreciated his message so very much. Here's J.D. Vance on Fox.
2: Well, I guess my primary message to the American people is thank you. Because of your patience, I think that we've solved the problem that has plagued this country again for well before I was even born, which is a terrorist supporting Iran that was pursuing a nuclear weapon. We are now at a place here where we can say with confidence they're not going to get a nuclear weapon. And again, if they comply with the broader elements of the deal, this entire region, I mean, think about this. For 40 years, if you've heard about the Middle East as an American, you've heard about war, you've heard about terrorism, you've heard about the constant chaos of the region. What the president has done is created the real space to transform that region, cooperation between the Gulf Arab allies and the Israelis, and now hopefully a new era with the Iranians. Again, we're going to verify and ensure that they're meeting their end of the bargain. But this is just a great thing for the American people.
0: I'm going to continue with what J.D. Vance said. But look, he thanks the American people for our patience. 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
10: 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Some positivity on Wall Street this morning with investors celebrating the deal between the

0: Good. The Home Builders Association blaming the drop in the overall index on rising materials prices, financing costs, and regulations that are impeding home construction. And Fox is making a big streaming video push, agreeing to buy Roku for $160 a share in a cash and stock deal. 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

0: Sorry. Sorry. Sue me. Bye, Julie. All right. Oil's down to $80 a barrel. Stocks are surging. Trump's in France. Elon Musk is not actually a trillionaire. We got a lot to tell you about. You too, Julie. You're bound to lose. You fascists bound to lose. Stick around. More of a Monday episode of the Mike Gallagher Show coming up next. America doesn't stand for 250 years as a beacon of hope without the brave men and women willing to put their lives on the line to defend it. 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About a month ago, I told you about the amazing new documentary, The Story of Everything. 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
3: 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Tim Hayden will be along with What's New in Town from the Naples Press and GulfShoreBusiness.com. Matt Mangus will have local news headlines and live traffic updates, plus your weather forecast throughout the morning. And I'll give you a chance to win prizes on What the Heck Is It and The Impossible Question. 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
6: Breaking news this hour from Town Hall. I'm Rich Thomason. Wall Street riding high this morning, along with overseas markets, following announcement of that memorandum of understanding between the U.S. and Iran.
7: Vice President J.D. Vance tells Fox News this deal means Iran will never be able to have a nuke. President Trump making the announcement on his Truth Social page, saying the deal with the Islamic Republic of Iran is now complete. Congratulations to all, exclamation point. I hereby fully authorize the toll-free opening of the Strait of Hormuz, and simultaneously herewith authorize the immediate removal of the United States naval blockade. Ships of the world, start your engines, let the oil flow, explanation point. Laura Winters reporting.
6: But there are some key differences in the way the U.S. and Iran are describing the deal, which is to be signed on Friday. Oil prices have fallen sharply on word of the agreement. Talks on Ukraine and Moldova joining the European Union getting underway today.
1: Viktor Orban's loss in the Hungarian election in April and a new position taken by his successor have allowed these talks to begin. They will focus first on democracy in Ukraine. Among other considerations, Kyiv will have to show it's made sufficient progress on tackling corruption. The overall accession process could run for years, with Ukraine's battle-hardened military and cutting-edge drone technology. President Zelensky argues the EU needs his country for the future security of the whole continent.
6: That's the BBC's Nick Beek. Russia unleashed a massive overnight attack on Ukraine's capital, Kyiv. A centuries-old religious site, heavily damaged, 5 rescue workers killed in northeastern Ukraine. The war expected to be discussed at the G7 summit in France with President Trump in attendance. And on Wall Street, the Dow is up 649 points. The NASDAQ, 625 points higher, gain of more than 2%. More on these stories at townhall.com.
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6: If you're the parent of an infant, there's a recall you should know about.
9: Nara Organics is recalling its organic baby formula after a multi-state outbreak of infant botulism. The product is sold nationwide in Target stores and online. Federal authorities say 3 babies became ill in April and May in California, Pennsylvania, and Washington after ingesting Nara Organics' whole milk organic powdered infant formula. The Food and Drug Administration says the children were hospitalized and given FDA-approved treatment for infant botulism. Infant botulism is rare, but serious. It's caused by bacteria that produce a toxin in the gut. I'm Donna Water.
6: Swiss voters have rejected a proposal that would cap the country's population at 10 million. The initiative, led by the right-wing Swiss People's Party, nearly 55% opposed the measure, with a turnout of almost 59%. News and analysis.
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1: We just got an email from Willie Davis who writes, when are you and Trump, a.k.a. dumb blank, going to die so that we don't have to listen anymore to your big mouths? Well, Willie, there is a way you don't have to listen to us. You don't have to listen to me. But if I told you how to turn the dial, that would take away all the fun. There is. We're not. Are you tied down somewhere, Willie Davis? Are you strapped to a gurney and they're forcing you to listen or watch the Mike Gallagher Show? Willie, blink twice if you're being held hostage. We don't have to die. Yeah, I mean, there's another way you don't have to listen. And one more note about the whiners and the complainers, including Hillary Clinton, about the desecration of the White House. She actually took to social media over the weekend and said that Trump has desecrated and defiled the White House by having this big celebration of the UFC fighting and the motorcycles and all. Can you imagine that kind of lack of awareness, of that utter lack of self-awareness? Do you think what her husband did in the Oval Office desecrated the White House? Don't you think she'd sit this one out a little bit? I just can't stop. All I can do is laugh. Hey, Mrs. Clinton, you might want to, if you forgot, maybe you put it out of your mind, maybe you blocked it out, and I don't blame you, but kind of remember a cigar and a blue dress and an anteroom. I'm not real sure you're the one who should be lecturing anybody about the desecration of 1600 Pennsylvania Avenue. I'm going to get out the Bette Midler song again. I'm going to have to do it. I can't get it out of my head. They had a counter protest as Americans were loving the UFC fights, and I'm sure the numbers were massive over at Paramount Plus. They had a counter protest, and Bette Midler got up there and started singing. And it's when you think of her illustrious career and realize what she's been reduced to in the Trump era, all you can do is laugh. All it does is put a smile on your face. I've got a smile on my face every time I tell you about Chapter. Look, I've been behind this microphone for decades, right? I can honestly tell you, I don't think I've never gotten more heartfelt thank yous and emails and texts from people who have learned how to save money with Medicare by using Chapter. Look, enrolling in Medicare is daunting. 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
15: This is a Bloomberg Money Minute. Ships are starting to move through the Strait of Hormuz. That's according to President Trump after the U.S. and Iran say they've reached an interim agreement to reopen the strait and start 60 days of negotiations over Iran's nuclear program. The official signing will happen this Friday in Switzerland. Hopes for an end to that 15-week-long war is sending stocks here and around the world soaring while oil is sharply lower. Right now, the Dow's in record high territory, up 1.25%, the Nasdaq 2.5% higher, the S&P up 1.75%, while oil is down 5%. It's at $80.72 a barrel this hour. It's still about 15 bucks more than it was before the start of the war.

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2: 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We're going to bring you the news of the day, talk about things that are important to you. 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
6: News this hour at Town Hall. I'm Bob Agnew in Washington. Stock markets are rallying worldwide and oil prices easing after the U.S. and Iran reached a tentative deal to get the global flow of crude oil going once again. The president en route to the G7 summit in France with the good news in hand.
7: First up, ship traffic is scheduled to start up again in the Strait of Hormuz. There's supposed to be a ceasefire between Iranian-backed Hezbollah terrorists and Israel. Iran will also agree to remove and dispose of nuclear material being stored in the country. President Trump says sanctions will only be lifted if Iran complies with what has been agreed to.
6: As correspondent Laura Winters reporting, Israel's defense minister says that Israel will not withdraw from land seized in Lebanon, Syria, and Gaza.
8: In the first official Israeli comments after the announcement of the interim deal, defense minister Israel Katz says that the army won't withdraw from land seized in Lebanon, potentially challenging an element of the deal that Iran and the U.S. reached hours earlier. And, Katz says, Israel plans to stay indefinitely in lands it holds in Lebanon.
6: And that is correspondent Charles de Ledesma reporting. President Trump on Sunday celebrating a new decade and the country's 250th anniversary.
9: Donald Trump hosted a UFC event on the White House lawn for his 80th birthday. Fighters from around the world joined the celebration, marking a unique moment for the sport. The event, called Freedom 250, featured seven fights and celebrated the 250th anniversary of the Declaration of Independence. UFC President Dana White and Trump enjoyed chants of USA, USA, as they watch the action. I'm Geffen Coolball.
6: On Wall Street right now, the Dow is booming up by 708 points. Investors happy, apparently, about the peace deal with Iran. The NASDAQ right now up 775. More at townhall.com.
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11: Wall Street opened sharply higher this morning. The rally fueled by President Trump's announcement of the peace deal with Iran. It will see the Strait of Hormuz fully reopened and a lifting of the American blockade of Iranian ports. Oil prices have tumbled. U.S. benchmark crude lost $4.55 to $80.33 per barrel, the lowest level since the opening days of the war, which began in late February. The price of Brent crude fell $4.28 to $83.05 per barrel. Roku shares rose another 1.5% early today after the company announced that Fox is buying the streaming platform. It is a cash and stock deal valued at roughly $22 billion. Shares in Elon Musk's SpaceX rose 5.6% in pre-market trade following its highly anticipated debut on Wall Street last week. For the Wall Street Business Report, I'm Rich Thomason.
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1: Thanks for listening here on Monday, June the 15th. Scott Jennings with Common Sense for the American People, broadcasting live today from Louisville, Kentucky. On Friday night, I was in New York City and back at the Food Network. We started doing our Summer Fridays again. So the 10 o'clock debating show on CNN, on which you see me often, for the summer on Friday nights, we'll be at the Food Network. And we had some interesting debates on Friday night. I'm going to address a few of those on the show today. But right out of the gate, to lead the show, they chose to make a big deal out of the fact that a federal judge had ruled that they had to scrape Donald Trump's name off the side of the Kennedy Center in Washington, D.C. You might remember that the Kennedy Center board had voted to make it the Donald Trump and John F. Kennedy Center. And they put Donald Trump's name on it. And this created all sorts of howling from liberals and Democrats and media. Illegal, illegal, they said. So there's been a court battle going on, and one judge has ruled, no, you cannot put Donald Trump's name up on this building. This all happened, by the way, on Friday night. Now, you can't get the government on the phone after 3 o'clock on a Friday for much of anything. But on Friday night, somehow we found all the workers and all the scaffolding and all the tools that you could possibly need to scrape Donald Trump's name off the side of a building. Good luck getting the government on the phone for anything else. But to scrape Donald Trump's name off of something, absolutely. We can scramble the jets. We can get everything you could possibly need. So on Friday night, I'm sitting there. We choose to lead the show with this story. We had a live camera out there. And on that live camera, you could hear a crowd. A crowd had gathered. This is how ate up Democrats are. A live crowd had gathered at the Kennedy Center because they wanted to watch Donald Trump's name be scraped off the side of the Kennedy Center. Took a few minutes to put the whole thing together. The letters came down just past 3 a.m. Mind you, 3 o'clock in the morning on a Saturday morning, the federal government's working. I mean, it doesn't work during normal business hours most weekdays. But to scrape Trump's name, 3 a.m., we can do it. Now, one of the people that was out there, predictably, was this broken-brained loser named Jim Acosta. I want you to listen to Jim Acosta. He had his phone, and he was live video blogging what was going on. Here's Jim Acosta, cut to.
2: This is a giant waste of time, and it's a sign of what a petulant man-child he can be. But as we've been saying all night long and all day long, for that matter, this is very much like watching the Berlin Wall coming down. It is a sign that humankind can stand up against tyranny.
1: Watching the Berlin Wall come down. Now, Jim Acosta, we used to call news anchor. We used to call journalist. He's now telling us that watching Donald Trump's name being scraped from a building is like watching the fall of the Berlin Wall. But it did remind me, and I'm going to warn you right now, when Donald Trump leaves office, there is going to be an effort by Democrats and media to scrape his name from everything, to erase his name from anything having to do with our government and our history books. And Bakari Sellers, my Democrat debating partner on CNN Friday night, was pretty clear about it. Listen to this in Cut 15.
3: And so this is going to be the first, although this is something that individuals can see, not just with their mind's eye, but they can literally see with their eyes, that name coming down. I think that there's going to be a lot of scrubbing from the history books of Donald Trump's name, the things that Donald Trump has done.
1: This is how broken these people are. They cannot stand that they lost in 2016. They cannot stand that they lost again in 2024. And all they are left with is to try to scrape Donald Trump's name off of a building. Meaningless, by the way. And, you know, something I've never understood, why are they so upset that Donald Trump took an interest in the arts? The Kennedy Center needed to be renovated. Why are they upset that he took an interest in the arts? Don't we want all presidents to take an interest in the arts and our arts center there in Washington? Why are they so upset the reflecting pool is now clean and actually reflects like it's supposed to? Why are we so upset that the fountains are working in Washington? Why are we so upset that the president, a two-term president, would have his name on things? Why are we so upset that we have to erase his name from the history books? Because that is how broken and hateful the American left has become. We'll take a break. When we come back, I believe we have Congressman Barry Boer waiting to talk Alabama right after this.
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11: 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This is a Bloomberg Money Minute. World leaders have begun gathering in France for the annual G7 summit of the world's biggest economies. That includes President Trump, who's already there, fresh from announcing an agreement with Iran that he says will end the war. Also on the agenda to G7, a push for new Russia-Ukraine peace talks. Now, that deal between the U.S. and Iran reached over the weekend has already reopened the Strait of Hormuz, according to Trump, and that's got Wall Street so soaring higher this hour. Oil sharply lower. The Dow up 1.3%. The tech-heavy NASDAQ, the big gainer, up 3%. The S&P up nearly 2%. And oil, 5% lower. It's at $80.58 a barrel. That's still about $17 higher than it was when the conflict began. And the U.S. government ordering Anthropic to block all foreign users from using its most advanced AI models. That's after security concerns arose. Now, this comes just days after Anthropic's CEO said the governments should be able to block risky AI models. Tom Busby, Bloomberg Radio.
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12: We have a coastal flood statement issued for Collier County from 11 to 5 today for a risk of minor flooding. Partly cloudy, high near 90, a slight chance of showers today, about 20%. Partly cloudy tonight, low in the upper 70s. Mostly sunny on Tuesday and Wednesday, highs in the low 90s, heat index near 105. We might see some more rain by Friday.
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0: It is Monday, June the 15th. We're in the home stretch here on Common Sense for the American People. Scott Jennings broadcasting to you today from the heart of Middle America, Louisville, Kentucky. Glad to be with you all. So we start another week. We ended last week with some melting down about Elon Musk. Elon, of course, on paper anyway, became the first ever trillionaire when he took his company SpaceX public. And SpaceX IPO saw the stock price go up and up, and I think it's up again today. And Elon is doing quite well. He's doing well because he started a company, a very successful company that not only generates revenue today and employs thousands upon thousands of people, but also is predicted to generate lots more revenue into the future. It's a valuation. There's a prediction that goes on with these companies about how they're going to do in the future. That's what people are investing in. And it was all Elon's idea. Maybe I could fly rockets into space. Maybe I could give people internet out there. Maybe I could revamp and sort of reinvigorate and remake the electric car industry. Maybe I could fix all sorts of neurological issues. Think about all the things that Elon has given the world through building companies, building value and building wealth for the people who invest in those companies and the people who work there. There are thousands of people who work for SpaceX, plumbers, welders, janitors, I mean, all sorts of people that you wouldn't think of as being millionaires who are today, at least on paper, literal millionaires, because they work for a guy who started a company that does tremendous things and offers tremendous value in the world. That's the beauty of American capitalism. We attract legal immigrants like Elon Musk to our country, who then build companies that are very successful, that employ people and change the course of their lives. I mean, a legal immigrant has come to the United States, built a successful company again, and Democrats are losing their minds because it's too successful. In fact, let's listen to this conversation over on MS Now between Ari Melber and Paul Krugman, two of the most miserable you-know-whats on planet Earth. Cut 17.
1: Is there something in your view that is wrong, that is immoral, with a certain level of singular wealth accrual, whether that's a billion or 10 billion, or now, today's the first day we'd ever say it, Should a human have $1 trillion while people starve?
2: Well, that seems, I mean, it certainly seems immoral. You don't have to be a believer in perfect equality to think that there's something kind of obscene about this much wealth along with this much suffering.
0: It's obscene. It's immoral, they say. Why? You know what is interesting about Democrat questions these days or liberal constructs is they almost always take this form. Should X be happening while Y is occurring, even though X and Y have nothing to do with each other? Should Donald Trump be allowed to do this thing he just did while gas prices are what they are today? Should Elon Musk be able to build a company that offers tremendous wealth and value to the American people, to the world, while someone over here that Elon has nothing to do with is starving? These things are not connected. And all of the hatred for Elon Musk. By the way, the other thing about this is, it appears to me that some of these people think that Elon Musk has $1 trillion physical dollars. Like he could write a check for $1 trillion. That's not the way this works. He owns stock in a valuable company. That's not liquid. On paper, he has this value, he owns this wealth, but it's not liquid. It's not like in his checking account, but they're economically illiterate. So that's what they want you to believe, is that Elon has $1 trillion. By the way, if Elon didn't have $1 trillion, you know who would have it? Nobody. Literally nobody would have it, because he has created this wealth. It didn't exist. Now he has created it. But the real issue here is, of course, if Elon Musk had never supported Donald Trump for president, had never worked for Donald Trump, none of these people would care. If he had been on the left, they would be saying Elon Musk is the greatest thing since Thomas Edison. Look at this. Electric cars, going to space, rescuing astronauts, fixing neurological issues, internet for the world. He's great. But all wiped away because in their broken mind, if you've got the wrong politics and you do well, you're immoral and you're obscene. We're done for the day. Back tomorrow. Scott Jennings on Salem. Thanks for listening. You know, one thing that seems to be in short supply these days is perspective. We talk a lot about America's problems, but we don't spend nearly enough time talking about the people whose courage and leadership made this country possible in the first place. I'm Scott Jennings, and that's one reason that I'm looking forward to Young Washington coming to theaters this Independence Day. This film goes back to when George Washington was a young man facing setbacks, failures, and some truly life or death moments. It's a reminder that great leaders aren't born great. They are shaped by adversity, perseverance, and character. 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
7: From the Zoom Tan Studios in Naples, go from pale to perfect in minutes. 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
8: News this hour at Town Hall. I'm Bob Agnew in Washington. President Trump arriving today at the G7 summit in the French Alps. Talking about the new deal with Iran that he and his French counterpart have had some history before making similar deals.
9: Emmanuel has been a special friend of mine. We've had a fantastic relationship. We've worked on many deals together. I'm very happy to say very, very signed. The deal's all signed.
8: And the president, along with his French counterpart, Emmanuel Macron, both say that they look forward to holding talks later this week with the president of Ukraine to talk about the ongoing war with Russia. Big news in the UK, first of its kind ban on young people using social media. Anybody under the age of 16, Prime Minister Keir Starmer said it may be hard to enforce, but it's worth the effort.
10: It won't be easy. I mean, some technology companies want us to think that social media is unchangeable, part of an almost natural order. But we have to resist that kind of learned helplessness. We have agency. We can change it, and we will.
8: And the ban aligns with global efforts to enhance online safety for children. YouTube and Meta, the parent company of Facebook and Instagram, warning that a blanket social media restriction could push kids into unregulated online spaces. The Department of Justice identifying some 15,000 pedophiles allowed into the country under President Biden.
11: The Department of Homeland Security says many of these children report stunning sexual abuse along their journeys from foreign countries. In a stunning news conference, the head of the Department of Homeland Security, Mark Wayne Mullen, telling reporters that some of these kids report being raped 600 to 700 times. Mullen says this child trafficking nightmare, the direct result of the Biden-Harris administration, allowing the northern and southern border to be wide open for 4 years. The former Homeland Chief, Alejandro Mayorkas, repeatedly told reporters on camera, the border is closed.
8: That's Laura Winters. More at townhall.com.
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8: A European fashion brand now facing some backlash after controversial comments by its founder. Here's correspondent Ken Lorman.
13: Danish clothing executive Tobias Sloth is under fire for posting Islam as the one thing he would remove from Earth in a LinkedIn survey. The remark sparked accusations of racism and widespread outrage, putting his brand Norse Projects at risk of boycotts. Sloth has since apologized and deleted the comment, but criticism continues, highlighting how negative statements about Islam can quickly escalate into a global reputational crisis. Ken Lorman reporting.
8: Stock markets rallying worldwide and oil prices easing a bit after the U.S. and Iran reached a tentative deal to get the global flow of crude oil going again. That deal should be signed by the end of the week in Geneva. That's according to the mediators in Pakistan. You'll find breaking news and analysis at Town Hall.
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27: Well, hey, everybody. Glad you're joining us today on Florida's Voice. My name is Drew Steele. Big D on the other side of the glass. You got Nina in the breaking news room, and apparently there's a lot of breaking news going on right now. How do I know? Because she's like, there's a lot of breaking news going on right now. All right, well, we're going to find out what that is and talk about a lot of different things that are going on. 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First of all, D, did you have a nice weekend? Did you have a good weekend?
28: Weekend was nice.
27: That was
28: happy
27: right.
28: Monday.
27: Happy Monday to you, too. How much of the weekend was spent watching any of the UFC fights there at the White House?
28: I actually did not get to see anything.
27: Oh, you are you're a communist. Is that what it is?
28: The World Cup is on, Drew.
27: Oh, that's true. All right. So let me just throw this at you because you brought the World Cup up. I was going to wait until later to do this, but let's just open up the program with this quickly, and then we'll move on because he brought it up. So for the seven of you that have been following the World Cup, I'm just kidding. Everybody's following the World Cup. It is huge. It's bigly. Everybody knows it. And obviously the United States winning 4-1 their first match, which is fantastic. And there's a lot of excitement with the United States. But I saw this just a little while ago, and I was thinking of you, D. I'm like, did you know this? So I guess somebody apparently decided that they were going to place a bet on, I don't know what this, it was an offshore, like from the Bahamas, I don't know, one of these offshore betting things. Do you see the amount of the bet? So it was Spain versus Cape Verde. And they bet
28: that did not go as planned.
27: Okay, they bet, oh man, you messed me up. So there it is. He bet $1 million on Spain. Spain, obviously, a powerhouse in soccer, everybody knows. And the only problem with that little ditty there is that this
29: was a win.
30: I mean, look, they're celebrating.
29: It's over.
27: Yeah.
29: It's over. It is a win in every possible way for Cape Verde.
27: It's a win for Cape Verde because they dueled it out to a draw. And everybody's like, Cape who? Yeah, Cape Verde. Played to a draw against Spain. So I saw that and I'm like, listen, you never know when somebody says, hey, honey, you think we should bet $1 million? No, don't do it. Don't do it. But you know, the Patriots are undefeated and the Giants stink. Remember that, how that all went down too, if you're a person who follows sports? I'm just saying that's got to hurt. Unless, of course, the person has $1 million to spend. And it was that thing. All right. So anyway, what else do we have going on? We're going to move on. Let's move on to this. So the president of the United States obviously has done so much, not just UFC 80th birthday, Flag Day, all culminating at the White House. It was pretty amazing. And we'll get to that in just a bit. I guess everything is done at 1 a.m., something like that. He gets on a plane at 3 a.m. in the morning to fly out to go to the G7 there in Evian, France. And there he is. He's unbelievable. I don't care what anybody says about the president of the United States and, you know, he's falling asleep. He doesn't have that kind of stamina. He just can't handle it. Really? You sure about that?
31: Bad at Cape Verde.
27: How about that guy? So anyway, there he is on the plane. He gets off and now he's meeting with Emmanuel Macron, the president there of France. They are together talking about the Iran deal. And a couple of things with this. Obviously, we talked about it over the weekend on Rightline, your national voice. We have our weekend show, Saturdays, 4 to 6 p.m. Thanks for tuning in. And we broke the news that, yeah, it was going to be a Sunday signing, electronic signing, of this memorandum of understanding. And then Friday, I guess everything gets signed in this big, giant brouhaha. You wouldn't call it a brouhaha, would you, D? I think brouhaha is not the way to put it. The president's going to be in Europe for the big brouhaha signing with Iran. Nah, okay. The signing of the deal and making it official kind of thing. All right, and so there's been a lot of propaganda out there. There's been a lot of news about what Iran is getting and how the United States got shafted and Taco Trump and all of this because, you know, the left has nothing else to do. And also, there are Iranians who want their countrymen to believe that they got the best of us while they don't have an army. Well, they're not. Okay, they don't have They don't have, obviously a lot of the weapons that they used to have. Their fleets there in the oceans are gone. There's a lot that's missing from what they had, the capacity militarily before. But let's just put that aside. They've got all the cards. Okay. So here's the president sitting with Emmanuel Macron and talking about this just a little while ago as the deal is signed and the strait is partially opened right now. And so the questions come in.
0: Mr. President, when will the text of the MOU be released?
3: I think pretty soon. I would say, I want it to be released because it's a very powerful document. It's not like the Obama document, which was just a terrible document.
27: Yeah, and let me just stop for a second. There are a lot of people who would like to see the memorandum of understanding because there's a lot of fake news that's out there, and we're going to find out about
4: fake
27: that.
4: Fake news.
27: It's true. And we're going to find out about that coming up in a little bit because there are people on social media who are listening to others who are talking about, like I discussed a minute ago, the shafting of Trump in the United States, Iran getting everything that they want. Nah, not really. So anyway, let it go on. Go ahead.
3: This is a very powerful document, and I want it to be released, so probably pretty soon. I would say sometime after Friday, because the strait opens completely. It's open now, but it opens completely. We'll have all the mines knocked out for the most part. We have a lot of lanes right now already.
5: Mr. President.
3: So I think sometime in the very near future.
27: All right. So sometime in the very near future, we will get the details of the MOU, the Memorandum of Understanding, the president talking about that, and obviously some of the issues with regard to sanctions and Iran, and what about that?
5: Mr. President, does the deal involve any sanctions relief for Iran? When would that go into
3: effect? No, it doesn't. Well, they have to. It's really a behavioral thing. If they do what they're supposed to do, that starts taking...
27: So they have to do what they're supposed to do. And what? No.
6: This is what you do.
27: I knew that was coming. Every time I say it, I know it's coming. Who was it? It was the vice president who was also talking about this today. And a major part of it and how this deal looks, the agreement. Let's listen to a little bit of the vice president who was on with Fox earlier today. As he was being asked about it and talking about this as well, because people are like, wait a second, there's $24 billion in assets that's going to be unfrozen. They're going to get all this money right away. And it's like, not really.
7: It was signed. It was nearly derailed. The Israelis targeted Hezbollah with strikes in the Lebanese capital of Beirut. Iranian officials immediately vowed to respond with missile fire toward Israel. A diplomat with knowledge of the situation told Fox News that Qatari mediators stayed in Tehran conducting intensive negotiations.
27: Now, clearly, that's not the right clip. That's okay. That's about Iran and Israel and Iran and also Lebanon and the fact that early on Israel was launching missiles into Lebanon going after Hezbollah and Iran was ready to strike back and there were calmer heads that prevailed as Qatari mediators were negotiating with Tehran to be like, look, just don't do this. We'll handle this. We'll get this right. But let me just go back to what I was saying before. There are people who want the Memorandum of Understanding out there. I get it. There are people who want to make sure that what is being questioned is not true as far as this deal. And it makes sense that in this deal that you would want to say to Iran, look, can't have a nuclear weapon. The nuclear dust, the enrichment has to stop, unlike the Obama deal. So this has to be something that is not going to keep going. Obviously, so much has been obliterated that puts us in a completely different position than the Obama deal, in that there are barely any places you can go in Iran right now where you can see the enrichment because they've all been blown away. So there's that part of it. All right, here's a part of what the vice president had to say this morning. This was on CNBC, is that right? Here it is.
4: We feel quite confident that we're in a strong position here. Fundamentally, we have the leverage. We have the diplomatic, economic, and military leverage. But we also are extending an open hand to the Iranians and saying, if you guys negotiate in good faith and you make that long-term commitment not to develop nuclear weapons, then we are going to make sure that your country is successful. If, however, you refuse to meet us halfway, then we're going to continue to apply the pressure that we've seen build up economically in particular, and that's going to be bad for them, and fundamentally it's going to be bad for the region. So let's
27: think about this for just a second. All right, and it's pretty straightforward, but it's different than I think what we've talked about in the past, and it's this: that you've got an Iran that doesn't have a fleet of ships, right? You've got Iran that has had most of its ballistic missiles and the capacity to launch missiles obliterated. It has any place that it's been enriching uranium obliterated. Places where things have been stored obliterated. So all of that gets wiped out. You've got years and years and years and maybe even decades to even get back to the place that you were just a little while ago. And so with that being part of the negotiations, you could say, look, do you get it now? Enough is enough. So if you just make sure that you don't do all of these different things, then yeah, it would be really nice if the people in Iran would enjoy their lives without the fear of a lot of things going on that we all fear, that being war, and maybe peace in the Middle East where everybody would like to do that because economically you could grow. That would be a great thing. Now, is that something that they're interested in? Is this something where you're going to keep a regime in place that ultimately has no care in the world about that aspect of life and just wants to be going after and militarizing and attacking their neighbors, and that's their goal, is to continue to do what they've been doing for 47 years? Who knows? But the president believes that there are many people that are no longer with us who may have been in that place, but the regime now and the people that are there aren't as radical, might have a little more common sense. I don't know if that necessarily is the case, but we're going to find out. So that's just small aspects and parts of this story. And there's more that the president talked about. So we're going to get to that coming up in just a little bit here on Florida's Voice. All right, what else we got? Anytime you want to call, 866-588-8303. Anytime you want to watch NFL Voice News on YouTube, Rumble, X, Facebook, and Instagram. Some of these stories that we are talking about here at Florida's Voice. Johnson & Johnson has announced that they're going to invest more than $1 billion to expand its vision manufacturing operations in Jacksonville. Come on, Jax. So that is a big deal. The company says it's going to strengthen its U.S. supply chain and increase production capacity for its AccuView contact lens business. So it's going to fund a new distribution facility and advance manufacturing technologies and expand packaging operations at the company's Jacksonville campus. It's been there for more than four decades. And that is a pretty big deal. The White House was highlighting what's going on in Jacksonville, saying it's evidence of the Trump effect, if you will, a reference to the president's efforts to encourage companies to expand manufacturing and investment in the United States. And they're not wrong. And it's such an obvious thing when you see it, because we know, because of what took place not too long ago in our lifetimes, that being COVID.
8: Dr. Fauci.
27: Yeah, I know.
8: Give us vaccine.
27: Okay, we're not talking about vaccines right now. Let's just put that aside. And all of the things that went on, and we can even talk about that a little bit later, news on that. But there are other parts of businesses and things that are going on that are very important to have here in the country. In other words, what we realized during COVID was that when you have supply chain breakdowns, when we start to say, hold on a second, my medicines are in China, like all of my medicines are there?
9: How am I going to get my meds?
27: Exactly. How am I going to get my meds and other things? So the president and the Trump effect was all about onshoring, was all about bringing that business here to the United States. Can't be done. Really? Can't be done? Do you know how many people have said that? Like, you can't do that. You can't bring these types of businesses back. I'm not talking about bringing back businesses that are going to make the plastic thing that goes around or in the end of your shoelace, or the shoelace itself necessarily, or a pen that costs. We're not talking about that. But D, doesn't it make sense that if you're trying to onshore business, that the one business you'd like to onshore, so if there were ever another supply chain shutdown of any kind, where we get medicines, let's just say, from overseas, wouldn't it be nice if we made them here and a lot of those things?
28: Makes sense to me.
27: Yeah, it's a funny thing. You really enjoy seeing things when you can't see things. And AccuVue, and they got the contact lenses, and you're like, look at this, I could see. How nice is that? So you'd like to have that readily available, because you don't want it to be one of those situations where it's like the Twilight Zone episode. D, remember the one we've brought up in the past, the Twilight Zone episode from way back when the guy just wanted to be alone and he just wanted to read books and he wanted to be ignored in society, I guess was the case. And then he locked himself in a bank vault. And then there was a nuclear explosion and everybody's gone.
28: Oh, yes.
27: And he comes out.
28: This is a while back.
27: Right. And he's all by himself and he comes out and he's so excited because like he can go to the library and there it is and every single book and all this stuff. And then all of a sudden he breaks his glasses. See how that goes? Now, if you think about it, I was going to say he can't wait for the next pair to come because they're in China. But then again, nobody's around. They're not even around in the United States. Okay, so it's kind of sort of a half good analogy, but it's really not a good one. But anyway, the point is that Jacksonville is going to benefit highly from this. And that's good news for them. And one other Florida story before we move on. And that's something that we're going to talk about a little more later, because the Attorney General, James Uthmeyer, is not a person who likes to mess around. Like, that's like James Uthmeyer, the CFO, Blaise Ingolia. Yeah, they're not messing around. And the Florida Attorney General filed a lawsuit against TikTok, accusing the social media giant of illegally allowing minors to use the platform, misleading parents about the nature of content available on the app, and employing addictive design features that target kids. That was filed in a St. Lucie County Circuit Court, saying that TikTok's violating House Bill 3, Florida's social media law for minors, as well as the Florida Deceptive and Unfair Trade Practices Act, and they're seeking injunctive relief. Do we have some video on that? I thought we had some video on that, but I guess we don't. So I'm going to have to pick up the video on that later, and you can hear what the Attorney General is talking about. But that is something that, look, some people look at this and like, what are you going to do? What are you going to do with TikTok? What are you going to do with all these social media sites? How are you going to go after them? And there are others that are like, oh, all right, so we do nothing. Is that your suggestion, that we don't do anything, especially when we sign laws here in the state? I mean, we can actively do something. And again, like I said, we'll talk about that more coming up in just a little bit. What else we got? I know there's so much with the Iran story. Can I talk? Should I pivot to something else, or can I talk about the Iran story, a couple of other things that I noticed? You don't mind.
28: We can do some Iran.
27: All right. The president with Emmanuel Macron. I just wanted to bring this aspect of the story up, because here's the president who's sitting with Emmanuel Macron in France. And I want you to listen to the conversation here.
3: We've had a fantastic relationship.
27: Okay, so he's a friend, fantastic relationship, right? France.
3: We've worked on many deals together. I'm very happy to say we've signed, the deal's all signed.
27: Yep.
3: And the strait is already partially opened. As you know, they're doing a little hunting for a couple of mines that they've already found.
27: Yep.
3: But it's essentially, ships are starting to go out now. On Friday, it'll be completely open.
27: All right, so Friday will be completely open, as we talked about earlier, right? The Iran deal signed, and then Friday it'll be finished up, should be, and then everything is wide open. The markets are loving life right now at the G7 in France. That's the president sitting with the president there, Emmanuel Macron, and special friend and relationship. And then Macron comes back, and as he was talking about the president, and he says,
9: I think yesterday was signed a very important agreement, a peace deal with Iran. And it's a very important one because first it will fix the nuclear issue. And it's a very important matter for peace.
27: Yeah, it is an important matter for peace, fixing the nuclear issue. I like the way you said it, though, with your accent. It's kind of fun.
9: For the whole world?
27: Yep.
9: And
27: yeah, funny how it's a great thing for the whole world, and we took care of it. See how that works? I'm getting to something. Hold on.
9: It will reopen Hormuz. It will provide peace in Lebanon. And so we are ready to take our fair share of the burden. And
27: So that's the part that made me laugh, D. So now they are ready to take part in their share of the burden and be part of the commitment of the international community. Now, why am I laughing about Emmanuel Macron praising the president after this peace deal? Because it's the same president who, when everything was going on, Epic Fury started, was like, yeah, you can't use our airspace. Yeah, we're not going to let you do all that. Do you remember that, Dee? Do you remember that part of the discussion when France was like, yeah, we don't want to be very helpful. You're going to have to go around this. You can't use our airspace to get military assets. And yeah, exactly. So I'm just saying, it's a funny thing how that works. It's like we do all of these things. You don't want to help us. And then when everything's done, it's like, we want to be part of this. And we'll take our fair share of the burden, except you wouldn't take it when there was a burden. Now there's no real burden because we took the burden on. See how that works? Then some people get upset about that. Like me, I get upset about that. I don't like that. But I love how the president says, you know, look, we're friends. We made some great deals. We've done some things because he's very diplomatic, much more than I am. See, that's why I couldn't be the president of the United States, because I would sit there with President Macron, and as soon as he said that, I would be like, hold on a second, sir. Wait a minute. Are you really saying this right now? Because you wouldn't even let us fly over. Okay, that kind of thing. And you can't do that. And Trump knows that, kind of like the art of the deal. And I would be the not art of the deal. That would be my book. I would just be upset. Anyway, all right, what else do we have? We'll talk about this more coming up because it keeps evolving. So we'll see what else is up today. But in the meantime, we got to take a break. All right, and when we come back from break, top of the news from the Florida's Voice newsroom, what they're working on right now. I don't know. We'll find out together. And then we've got more, including what took place, the UFC, the White House, President's 80th birthday, Flag Day, and lefties all upset, which makes it perfect.
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19: This is a Bloomberg Money Minute. We're looking at big gains for stocks as that deal to reopen the Strait of Hormuz sparks a rally in equities. And cryptocurrencies are also climbing as crude oil sinks on hopes the war that has jolted markets is close to an end. Here's something very unusual. St. Louis-based Centene offering buyouts to most of its employees. That's to cut expenses after membership in its health insurance plans dropped steeply over the past year. Company had 61,000 employees in the first quarter. Layoffs could follow. And that proposed deal to end hostilities between the U.S. and Iran has left poly market traders in limbo. It's not clear if the announcement meets conditions written into poly market's contracts. The terms indicate any deal must explicitly state that military hostilities between the U.S. and Iran have ended or will permanently cease. Some traders argue the announcements over the weekend don't meet those terms. A debate and vote on the matter is expected to conclude later this week. Denise Pellegrini, Bloomberg Radio.
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22: 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And for the first time today, Michelle Vesterina's got the latest. 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
0: a historic Middle East foreign policy breakthrough from President Trump. Plus, Florida's Attorney General launches a major legal war against TikTok to protect kids. Those stories in a moment, but first, biologists in Southwest Florida shatter wildlife records by capturing

0: scout snakes to deep conservation lands to intercept mating groups. The tracking program blocked over 4,100 python eggs from hatching, which officials say is critical as a quarter of captured snakes had devastated native wildlife, including white-tailed deer. Meanwhile, a landmark America First foreign policy victory is unfolding in Washington as President Trump declared Sunday that a major peace deal with the Islamic Republic of Iran has been completed. In statements on Truth Social, Trump announced he is immediately lifting the U.S. naval blockade and opening the Strait of Hormuz to toll-free shipping, allowing regional oil to flow freely once again. Trump hailed the agreement as a historic achievement poised to slash global energy costs for American families and stabilize the region, noting that many past presidents have tried to make peace with Iran and all failed before him. The completed deal follows intensive weekend negotiations coordinated via Qatari mediators inside Tehran. Senior officials confirmed the agreement forbids Iran from retaining enriched nuclear material, while the Pakistani prime minister confirmed an immediate termination of military operations on all fronts, including Lebanon. Vice President J.D. Vance praised the breakthrough as a great thing for the American people, revealing the formal signing ceremony will take place this Friday in Switzerland, and indicated he and the president plan to attend. And in Tallahassee, Florida Attorney General James Othmeyer has filed a major lawsuit against TikTok, accusing the social media giant of illegally addicting and exposing minors to harmful content. Othmeyer accuses TikTok of directly violating state law by allowing children under 14 to open accounts and failing to obtain parental consent for 14 and 15-year-olds. State investigators revealed they easily found explicit adult subject matter via accounts registered to hoaxed 13-year-olds, noting that TikTok's algorithm actively recommended the content via user For You feeds. Othmeyer issued a stark warning to social media companies, writing on X that time is officially up for companies who deceive parents and target children for compulsive use. That's all for now, but I'll be back in our next hour with a look at a spectacular, bloody, historic event held directly on the South Lawn of the White House that has the sports world buzzing. That's at 4:35. I'm senior reporter Michelle Vasarina for Florida's Voice. Drew, back over to you.
1: All right, Michelle, there in the Florida's Voice newsroom. 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That's Florida's Voice, the website. Gee, I wonder what she was talking about on the White House lawn there. That was a bloody thee. I wonder what that was all about. Not really sure what she's thinking. What could she possibly be talking about? We're going to talk about that coming up as well. The president even had something to say about that today in France about the fight last night and the 80th birthday and Flag Day and so many amazing things. And one of the amazing parts of what we got to see last night with the UFC. And I'm going to get all into the videos and some of the fights and everything else. One of the incredible things was what played during, I guess, the commercial break. Did you see, were you watching at all the UFC or it was all?
2: No.
1: So it was all soccer all day for you. That's what it was. It was all World
2: That's
1: Cup.
2: That's it.
1: Okay. Well, here's what you missed. And let me just play this. It's like 2 minutes long, but it was.
2: The NHL.
1: Okay. Oh, yeah. So what happened there? Did the Hurricanes win the whole thing? Is that
2: yes,
1: it?
2: Sir.
1: They did. All right. With a goalie that apparently wasn't supposed to be playing, and they brought in and ultimately got a shutout, right, to win the whole thing last night. See, for somebody who doesn't know a lot about what's going on.
2: Wow, you pay attention.
1: I do. I pay attention to a lot of different things. This brain's got a lot of stuff going on in there. Can I get back to the stuff that's going on in here right now, though? So the UFC had this full Ronald Reagan Flag Day radio address back when he was president of the United States, and they put some video along with it. So if you're watching at FL Voice News on YouTube, Rumble X, Facebook, and Instagram, you'll see this. If you're listening on radio, it's powerful. This is President Reagan's radio address to the nation on Flag Day. Let's remember, President's birthday yesterday, Flag Day as well, the UFC fight, just an incredible, incredible evening. And this was amazing.
3: My fellow Americans, today we celebrate Flag Day, the birthday of our stars and stripes. As we think back over the history of our nation's flag, we remember that the story of its early years was often one of hardship and trials, sometimes a fight for simple survival. It was 2 years into the War of 1812 when America seemed to be teetering on the edge of defeat. The British had already taken our capital and burned the White House. All that stood between the British and Baltimore were the guns of Fort McHenry. The British bombardment lasted for 25 hours. Through the dark

0: hours of the night, the rockets fired and the bombs exploded, and a young American patriot named Key, held captive aboard a British ship, watched anxiously for some proof, some sign that liberty would prevail. You can imagine his joy when the next morning in the dawn's early light, he looked out and saw the banner still flying, a little tattered and torn, but still flying proudly above the ramparts. But with the birth of our nation, the cause of human freedom had become forever tied to that flag and its survival. As the American Republic grew and prospered and new stars were added to the flag, the ideal of freedom grew and prospered. From the rolling hills of Kentucky to the shores of California, to the Sea of Tranquility on the moon. And let us never forget that in honoring our flag, we honor the American men and women who have courageously fought and died for it. These anniversaries remind us that the great American experiment in freedom and democracy has really just begun. And they challenge us to match that greatness of spirit in our own time. We are, after all, the land of the free and the home of the brave.
1: Come on. Come on, D. That's what I'm talking about. That was incredible. The UFC created that video with Ronald Reagan's Flag Day address on radio. They put this incredible AI video along with it. And I bring it up because, yeah, we're going to play some of what happened at the UFC fight. And if you were watching it, you know. I mean, the amount of people that were there drive the left crazy, which is fantastic because they love the sport and they love the country. The point I wanted to make by playing this, and then I'm going to move on, is this. You don't get this with a Kamala Harris as president of the United States. You see what I'm saying? Flat out. You don't get this. You don't get the feeling that so many people in this country have about America 250, about a lot of different things, sport in general, the UFC being one of them, and the attachment to the country and the military that were there last night and so many other things that are so patriotic, so beautiful, so wonderful about this country. Of course, it's going to drive the left crazy. They wouldn't play that. They wouldn't have spent 2 seconds creating something like that. And I loved it. I saw it. I was like, I can't believe that. It's incredible. And there was more. And we'll get to that in just a bit. But first, 866-588-8303. Let me just say this. I think that many people understand that. I think you all do. I think you all get that the country right now, when you look at how divided it is, and there is a clarity about the division. The division is certainly about a country that we love, and a country that some people despise. Now, if you despise something, then you want that thing that you despise, and especially if it's a person, let's just say, you would want that person to change. So what do you want to change it into? You want to change it into something that you believe makes this country great and beautiful. Which, in the case of Democrats and the left in this country, is not even close to who we are, who we've been, how we were founded. It's something completely different. I'm not telling you anything you don't know. Of course you know this. The Democrats, socialists, Marxists, communists, that's what they want to do. They want to do communism the American way. You know what I'm saying. And so, why am I bringing this up? Because there was a poll out there that was...
2: Holy Toledo.
1: Not Holy Toledo guy. Not this time. Not Holy Toledo guy. But NBC, who brought this up. Again, bringing up the fact that it was Flag Day. It's America 250. So what do they want to focus on? So here you had a poll, Democrat versus Republican. Remember what we just talked about. And if you think I'm wrong, crazy for bringing this up, here, listen.
3: Country prepares to mark its 250th anniversary. You're also looking at how Americans feel overall, Steve.
4: Yeah, some big picture numbers on how folks feel about the country.
1: Yeah, how do they feel about the country there, Steve?
4: Where it is, some sobering numbers maybe. Take a look at this one. How proud are you to be an American, we ask?
1: Now, D, isn't that a simple, fundamental question? Proud to be an American.
2: You would think.
1: Right. And I'll bring something else up, but this is so easy to answer. In aspect of, and in terms of, being anything else other than American. Oh, go ahead.
4: As we celebrate 250 years. So you see the different options here. Look, extremely proud, very proud. Those numbers together get you 56%. At the other end of it, only a little or not proud at all, 21%. The significance of this number is in decline. A steady 21st century decline. At the turn of the century, three quarters of Americans were extremely or very proud. That number's fallen to 56%.
1: Turn of the century. Three quarters of the country, extremely or very proud to be an American, and now it's dipping. You all know why. You know the answer. You know what it is. But go ahead.
4: What's behind this? It's familiar fault lines, Kristen. Political, demographic. Check this out here. First, it's partisan.
1: Yep.
4: Look at this. Republicans are almost universally going to tell you extremely or very proud.
1: Because they understand what it means to be American. And there's a bigger picture here, and then let the Democrats go.
4: Look at that number for Democrats. And meanwhile, only a little or not at all, 12 times as many Democrats say that compared to Republicans.
1: All right, so Democrats, 29%, extremely or very proud to be an American. GOP is 90%. There is so much that you can look at in that kind of poll with regard to where we are and why. 12 times as many Democrats say compared to Republicans, and that they're not. 18 to 34-year-olds apparently are ambivalent. Although they're becoming more and more conservative, which would have you believe that maybe they're not as ambivalent as you think. And, of course, a leftist media that doesn't believe in the founding of the country, doesn't like the fact that we were founded on faith in this country, that don't like what we do in a lot of different ways as Americans, and they don't like the amendments, especially the Second Amendment. Actually, a lot of them. Actually, the Constitution. Throw that sucker out and let's start over, which many have said. Packing courts and doing things to take control, to do what? To make this a more perfect union? Nah. Not at all, but to upend it. And so, of course, something like UFC, I mean, how many people were there? I think, was it like, the numbers were off the charts of how many people were there yesterday, on top of how many people were watching, on top of how many people were there, patriotic Americans who love the country, and also understand what it means to love America. But at the same time, it's like when you think about President Obama or President Biden, when they were in office, were you not proud to be an American? I still was. Wasn't a fan of the president, but I'm still proud to be an American. That didn't change. See, you're doing it wrong if you're thinking any other way, in my eyes.
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18: The shark.
19: It's a little white great.
18: Yeah, white shark.
19: Wow, that's sick.
18: The biggest.
19: Wow. Get the hook out of him.
1: Oh, get the hook out of him. Hey, D, you know what that was? Check this out. So that's a fisherman named Elliot. He reeled in something off Nantucket's South Shore in Massachusetts that you don't see very often, but a lot of people gathered around. It's summertime. It's Nantucket. You're reeling in something with your fishing hook and your reel. You want to take a guess what he was reeling in? Summer.
20: Oh, man,
1: Northeast.
20: No clue.
1: No clue? Okay, that's true. All right, it is a fish. A great white shark. So he reeled in a great white shark off Nantucket shores. Then they released it. I guess this guy's got a lot of experience doing it. He goes for sharks, but a great white shark during the summer is something you don't usually see on the end of his rod as he's reeling it in. He might... Maybe he needs a bigger boat. Come on, who's with me? Get it? Get it, D? Needs a bigger boat.
20: What kind of boat was he in?
1: He reels in it's a great white shark in the Northeast. It's summertime. It's a great white shark. Come on, dude. Help me out here. Jaws was a great white shark in the Northeast. They needed a bigger boat. Oh. Really,
20: I need a bigger boat.
1: If I have to explain it, it's just moving. All right, moving on. Wow. I don't know. You just ruined everything for me now. I thought for sure you were going to laugh at that one, and you looked at me like, all right, let's talk about something completely different. How about Democrats? It's always fun to talk about Democrats, especially when they say some of the funniest things, like Hakeem Jeffries, who I guess went on to Good Day New York, and... There he was with his New York Knicks cap on because they are the championship of the basketball world, and I'm very excited about that. We'll talk about that some other time. But in the meantime, he goes on to Good Day New York, and he's on the record. And he wants to talk about some of the important things that are going on with regard to the things that are happening in this country and New York. And so here you go. Here's Hakeem Jeffries, who was asked about the economy. He brings up something very interesting, gas prices, right?
9: Which is going to make their life
21: the gas
9: better.
21: Prices were this high under Obama, too. So,
9: well, listen. No,
21: and Biden.
9: Well, I'm not...
21: Right, President Biden? Didn't we have gas prices at over $5?
9: No, well, there were gas prices in the immediate aftermath of
21: and I remember eggs were like $12
9: situation.
21: A dozen.
1: Hey, wait a second. Are you telling me a TV station in New York decided to question Hakeem Jeffries on fuel prices and egg prices? And, hey, I remember when... The gas prices during Biden, it was high there. And so was the eggs there. It was high, too. Sorry, she didn't sound anything like that. Did she kind of sort of sound like that a little bit? I mean, was there... No, not really. Anyway, the point is that when you see some of the shows, when they actually have a lefty on, like Hakeem Jeffries, and it's usually a lefty media outlet that has them on, and then they're like, hey, come on, we know the truth. Getting reminded about how prices were under Democrats. It's like, let's not get carried away. You think that the gas prices are so high right now. During Biden and Obama, come on now. And by the way, speaking of the prices, I think we even had some of what was going... Here you go. There was this with regard to the markets and...
22: We are green arrows across the board, 933. Oil's fallen like a stone to $80 a barrel for West Texas, and the Dow loves what it's hearing about the potential to the end of this conflict with Iran.
1: How about that? So crude dropping like a stone. You got the markets that are shooting up. I don't know where they are right now, but I think we're... Dee, can you... Well, I don't know if you have enough time to check out oil futures and where we are, but crude was at $80 this morning. So I think things are looking up. We'll talk about that more coming up. It's Florida's Voice.
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28: News this hour at Town Hall. I'm Bob Agnew in Washington. Stock markets rallied today worldwide and oil prices eased after the U.S. and Iran reached a tentative deal to get the global flow of crude going again through the Strait of Hormuz. The U.S.-Iran deal is the topic of discussion, at least one of them, at the G7 summit going on in France.
29: President Trump has arrived after an agreement was reached to end the conflict with Iran.
30: The deal's all signed. And the strait is already partially open.
29: Pakistan says there will be a signing of an agreement Friday. The president says Iran's leadership played a role in the agreement.
30: As you know, the first set is gone, the second set is gone, and we found the third set to be very smart, strong, very smart, but we ended up making a deal.
29: The president hopes this will be a good new relationship with Iran. Among the challenges ahead is whether Israel will continue its offensive in Lebanon. Ed Donahue, Washington.
28: Meanwhile, Israel's defense minister says his country will not withdraw from land seized in Lebanon, Syria, and Gaza.
31: In the first official Israeli comments after the announcement of the interim deal, Defense Minister Israel Katz says the army won't withdraw from land seized in Lebanon, potentially challenging an element of the deal that Iran and the U.S. reached hours earlier. And, Katz says, Israel plans to stay indefinitely in Lanzit holes in Lebanon, as well as in Syria and the Gaza Strip.
0: And that is correspondent Charles de la Desma reporting. And we get more details on the components of that agreement from correspondent Laura Winters in this report.
2: First up, ship traffic is scheduled to start up again in the Strait of Hormuz. There's supposed to be a ceasefire between Iranian-backed Hezbollah terrorists and Israel. Iran will also agree to remove and dispose of nuclear material being stored in the country. President Trump says sanctions will only be lifted if Iran complies with what has been agreed to.
0: This correspondent Laura Winters reporting more at townhall.com.
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0: President Trump celebrated a new decade and the nation's 250th birthday with a cage fight on Pennsylvania Avenue.
4: Donald Trump hosted a UFC event on the White House lawn for his 80th birthday. Fighters from around the world joined the celebration, marking a unique moment for the sport. The event, called Freedom 250, featured 7 fights and celebrated the 250th anniversary of the Declaration of Independence. UFC President Dana White and Trump enjoyed chants of USA, USA as they watch the action. I'm Geffen Coolball.
0: Starbucks South Korean operation said today it will close all of its stores nationwide later this month for one day for mandatory history and social sensitivity training, as it reels from backlash following a marketing campaign that was widely perceived as mocking the victims of a brutal military crackdown on pro-democracy demonstrators from 1980. Breaking news at Town Hall.
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1: Well, hey, everybody. Glad you're joining us today on Florida's Voice. My name is Drew Steele. Big D on the other side of the glass. You got Nina in the breaking newsroom, and you're hanging out with us. NFL Voice News on YouTube, Rumble, X, Facebook, and Instagram. D is... He's got the crusties in his eyes, as the people, or the kids like to say, because he had a late night last night. He was up watching the World Cup all night. Is that what you were doing all night long? You were just watching World Cup? It was like World Cup all day, all night? Like that's it. That was it? So how do you do that? Do you have like some kind of special, is there something special that's going on where you can watch like five at once? Is it like...
18: No, they're not all at the same time.
1: Okay, so you just want one after the other after the other. Well, for you, what was the most exciting World Cup match so far for you to date?
18: Oh, man. Probably the United States win.
1: Okay.
18: But if you're just talking about this weekend, the Germany game for sure.
1: Why?
18: 7 goals scored.
1: Wow, okay. And that by one team?
18: Germany scored 7, yeah. Curacao won.
1: All right. So the favorite right now is who or whom?
18: I would say Argentina or France.
1: As usual. But that's typically...
18: Yeah, it's a repeat of last time, yeah.
1: Yeah. I give you a little inside Drew Steele baseball. You want to hear an interesting story?
18: Of course I do.
1: Okay. Has to do with the World Cup. So in 1998... Did I ever tell you this story? 1998, World Cup, I'm in France.
18: Don't know yet.
1: Okay. I'm in France during the World Cup. I don't know anything about what's going on. I don't even follow it, right? But I'm there. Because I just happened to be visiting. And it just happens that the World Cup was happening in France. And it's the year that France wins the World Cup. I believe it was 1998. And I'm walking down the street. And I'm not very far from the stadium. I'm trying to remember which street I was on. By myself, by the way. I went to see friends in London. And then I took the train and went to France. And just hung out there. I just wanted to get away. I was by myself. So I'm walking down the street. And I'm like, I'm just going to go get something to eat real fast from one of the like the bakeries that they have on the street.
18: A croissant?
1: Yeah, whatever. I know. They got the best, the ham and cheese sandwich. Oh, so good. All right. But I could hear people in the windows, you know, cheering every time France. Like you could hear everybody, the excitement, right? They're all watching on TV if they're not... And so they win, and it's over. And all of a sudden, like, people are screaming in their homes, right? So you picture I'm walking down, oh, man, Saint-Germain, that's where I was. I was on Saint-Germain, which is, like, the main avenue that goes to the stadium. And so I'm there, and all of a sudden, out of the middle of nowhere, everybody comes down the street, cars and people. It was like a mess. They were all running towards... towards my direction. They were running towards the river, but they're running down the street and they're screaming and the cars and everybody's bicycles and people. And I was like, so obviously I knew that they won, but I didn't know what to do. And so I go down into the metro and the metro's locked. They fenced off the metro so you couldn't take the subway. So now I'm like stuck. I'm like, what's going on? So I ran down. I just started running and I'm like, and I get to
18: you should have joined them.
1: No, I was like, I didn't know what was happening. I thought it was like there was some kind of violence going on in the street because there were people jumping. I didn't realize that that's what they were doing. I thought it was like some kind of I don't know. There were people screaming, jumping on the top of the cars. It was just it seemed like it was a riot going on, like it was chaos. I wasn't prepared because I didn't know that I was so close to the stadium. And I got to my hotel and I just ran into my hotel and I go up to the top. To my room, and I'm looking over the balcony, and I'm watching everybody go crazy, and it was just like, whew. Like, even now, I get like, oh, like my heart's racing just remembering that day. I was like, man. And when you're by yourself, like when you're alone and there's nobody else around and you don't speak French.
18: Yeah, that's a little confusing.
1: Dude, I don't speak French. I'm by myself. Everybody's running down the street. They're coming out of their houses. Everybody's freaking out. And I'm like, get me out of here. And I just got back to the room because I was like, I was going to just hop in the metro and just get out of town, just go someplace and But I couldn't even go into the subway, down into the subway, because it was fenced off at the street. So I couldn't even avoid people going into the subway. So it was freaky. It was just fun and crazy. All right, that's my World Cup story, and that's it. Moving on. I'd rather talk about this. First of all, a lot of good news today, because...
11: Oh, on a Monday, global markets roaring on the backside of an Iranian deal breakthrough. Today, U.S. stock soaring with the Dow jumping more than 600 points to a new all-time intraday high.
1: Look at that, intraday high. Hey, D, what is... check out oil prices. Just Google it. Let's find out what the price of oil is right now. Earlier in the day, it was about $80 a barrel.
18: $81.31.
1: Okay, so it's $81. So we're still in a good place right now. And that all because, of course, an Iran peace deal there for us to be had, signed off electronically. And hopefully by Friday, everything is pen to paper. The president in Europe, everybody getting together to sign this deal. And the vice president was talking about it today. And look, it's going to take a little bit. And I guess it was Trey Angst who was talking about this on Fox News with the vice president.
16: Israeli strikes targeted the Lebanese capital of Beirut, going after Hezbollah there. And ultimately, this agreement was reached, a ceasefire on all fronts, including Lebanon. Could you take us behind the scenes of what that moment was like leading up to this deal actually being signed?
19: Well, Trey, you're exactly right. I mean, after the Israelis struck Beirut, we were very worried, and we saw a lot of evidence that the Iranians were going to launch a large number of missiles at the Israelis. With our communication with them over the course of getting to this signed peace deal, they assured us that they were not going to respond to the Israelis, and they were going to sign this agreement and get to peace. Now, of course, you always have to verify these things, Trey, and we know that there are a lot of people in the Middle East who do not want to make this deal happen. There's, of course, the Hezbollah terrorist organization. Some elements of that organization are still threatening the Israelis. You have a number of different pieces that are moving. And as you know, Trey, sometimes these ceasefires take a little bit of time to take root. People are very good over there at fighting each other. They haven't quite learned how to make peace. But I think under the president's leadership, we've turned over a new leaf.
1: I hope so. I hope that's the case. And it's feeling more and more like that's the angle here, that it's going to take a little bit of time to learn the ways of peace. But we took a major step tonight, the vice president says. When you have the obliteration of their fleets, when you have the obliteration of their opportunity to enrich uranium, a lot of their ballistic missiles, and getting to a point now where they're going to have to understand that a lot has been taken away. It's not like we haven't touched you and everything is fine and we can get right back to it. And we can tell you that everything is above board while churning everything up. The problem is the churn ain't working because the churn got blown away a while ago, if you know what I'm saying. And that's a big part of why these negotiations can work. And I'll get back to that in just a second. But the vice president also this morning, as he was making the rounds on all different media outlets, as he was talking about not just the Iran deal itself, but also talking about Israel and being on board with this or not. That got brought up today.
20: But let me ask you this before you go. Is Israel on board with this? It doesn't appear so at this time. What are you hearing? What are you thinking?
21: Well, Gail, of course, Israel's been a good partner, but we do expect everybody in the region. They've been participating in this peace agreement. They've been participating in our talks with Iran. They understand where our perspective is. And what the president has said is that we expect everybody to honor this agreement. There are always, Gail, these bumpy moments with these ceasefires. Sometimes someone will fire and sometimes somebody responds. We think right now that there are probably people within Iran, because of the internet blackout, that are not even aware that this deal has happened. So we certainly expect the Israelis are going to be a participant in this peace process, but we think it's going to be good for them. It's going to be good for us. It's going to be good for the Gulf Coast Coalition. And Gail, if the Iranians comply with their end of the bargain, it's going to be good for Iran. It's going to totally change their relationship with the region.
1: It's going to change their relationship with the region. It's going to be good for Iran. If you want to build something for the future, if you want to economically not worry about any kind of sanctions or anything in the future like that, then just go along with the plan. That's the thinking. Now, some might be like, that's being quite optimistic for what we've seen for the past 47 years. And you may be right. But there's only one other alternative. Well, there are three alternatives, I guess, if you want to put it this way. One is you just walk away and you don't do anything and you let everybody bomb each other and you let the proxies continue and you let other people move in and to have a say in what's going to be going on in the region and Iran shutting down the straits at will and all of this that could possibly happen. You have the side that would be like, why don't we just go in there and let's just clean it up. Let's put boots on the ground. Let's just regime change it and let's call it a day. Politically, think about that one on both sides. Or you go with this, which is like, look, this is much different than when Obama did his Iran deal. Not just the fact that the pallets of cash, and I think even the president today when he was with Macron was talking about what Obama did, and he brought that aspect of it up because it's not the same as it was before in two different ways. I know we're going to move on in just a second, but let me just play this. So here's the president of the United States with Emmanuel Macron, G7, where he says,
2: $1.7 billion was taken out of the banks and given to Iran. And on top of that, tens of billions of dollars was spent. So they tried to bribe them to make a deal that didn't work. It never works. And we've done a great job. And hopefully it's going to be a good relationship and we're going to get along.
1: We're hoping for a good relationship, that we're going to get along, that the Obama administration tried to bribe them. Okay, but here's something that Trey Angst talked about. I think it was yesterday, or maybe it was this morning. Let me see if I can find it. Because this was a really great explanation over the weekend by Trey Angst on Fox about the difference between the Obama deal and this deal. Let's see.
16: So broadly speaking, the JCPOA deal negotiated under President Obama allowed Iran a path toward a nuclear program. Because when we talk about enriched uranium, and this is really important when we look at the difference in these deals here, and I don't want to give you too much of a lesson on enrichment, but it's actually quite important when we're talking about the Obama deal versus the deal that was just signed right now. During the Obama administration, it allowed Iran to continue enriching uranium. And the way that uranium is enriched, the uranium ore is actually extracted from the ground, and then through a chemical process, it turns into yellow cake. And then another chemical process, it turns into hexafluoride gas. And they spin that gas very rapidly in advanced centrifuges, and ultimately, the heavier particles go to the outside, and the lighter ones stay in the middle. And this is repeated over and over again until you get to a higher purity of enriched uranium. And to take enriched uranium from, let's say, 5 to 10% to 20%, ultimately to 60% and eventually 90%, which is weapons-grade material, can be a matter of weeks, if not days. And so allowing the Iranians to keep advanced centrifuges and then enrich uranium eventually closer to weapons-grade material set them on a path toward a weapon, because that is a process that is needed to create a nuclear weapon.
1: Yeah. So they don't have a lot of those right now. I don't know if they have any, because we obliterated them. That's the difference, and I'm so glad that he brought that up. The difference is, there was a path before, and we didn't do anything about what they had and the capacity to do it. Now, you see the position of strength that the United States has when it comes to this peace deal. It's like, look, you don't even have these, and it would take you a really long time to build these. And if we keep checking to make sure that you're not building these, the United States, along with the IAEA, and making sure that this isn't happening, then it's not going to happen. But you don't have them now. You had them before.
16: Even if they weren't doing it at that moment. This agreement does not allow the Iranians, according to this senior administration official, to keep any of their enriched material.
1: So they can't keep the material, and a lot of their centrifuges have been obliterated. So you can't spin it, and you can't have it. So there you go. So now you see the difference in the position of strength. And a big part of this, I know we got to move on. And a big part of this is this point. Ask yourself what happens in the future. will there be presidents coming up that are not Donald Trump, but will be Democrats, that will be willing to stay on this and continue to watch and continue to keep an eye on all of this? Or are there other administrations that will come in and just ignore it and not do anything? If we're thinking about the path that we could possibly be on, which is checks to see what Iran is doing, making sure they don't have the centrifuges, making sure that they don't have the material itself. Maybe the centrifuges if they wanted to do something for power, but obviously to be able to check to make sure that it doesn't get over the threshold where it would be able to create a nuclear weapon. But we have that eye on them. If you've got administrations in this country that are like, whatever, let's just do something else, then we're in trouble in the future. But we've got to worry about this now. Hope all that makes sense. All right, what else we have going on? Yeah, Florida stories. What do we have going on in the state? I like this, Tampa Bay Times. Well, I don't really like it, but I read it. What does Gwen Graham bring to David Jolly's bid for Florida governor? Now, I know there are many of you listening going, who? What? I know, and that's what I was saying. David Jolly, by the way, in case you don't know, is the Democrat candidate for governor of the great state of Florida. He used to be a Republican, and I don't know if he was part of the Whig Party. I don't know if he was part of the Charlie Crist, hey, let's just have a party. I don't know what Charlie Crist is. But, you know, this article goes into the conversation about David Jolly and switching parties. And why can't you find somebody who's a solid Democrat and has been for the longest time, and you can bring them at the top of the ticket here in the state of Florida? Oh, I know why. Because you get rejected. And this way, you can make it seem like that you're like a moderate. You know, I used to be a Republican, but now I'm a Democrat. But I'm really in the middle. No such thing. What does Gwen Graham bring to David Jolly's bid? So Gwen Graham comes along, nominated as the running mate to David Jolly. And people are like, who? I get it. For at least one group of Democratic volunteers, former Republican U.S. Representative David Jolly. See how the Tampa Bay Times does it? They're already trying to make it seem like, look, it wasn't long ago he was a Republican. But he walked away from the party because he's got some issues going on. And maybe you even have some issues with the Republican Party in the state. Right? Vote Jolly. See where I'm going with this? He's explained his switch to the Democrat Party to their satisfaction in his bid for the party's nomination for governor. Now, I read through the article. And the funny part of it is, as you read through the article, there's really no concrete part in the article about why David Jolly walked away from the Republican Party. But they do talk about Gwen Graham and Jolly and some of the things that they're not fans of. And Gwen Graham, all you need to know is she worked for the Biden administration. Do you need to know any more? You really going to tell me that she's a moderate? She worked for Biden. Seriously.
3: Not a joke.
1: Thanks, Joe. While Jolly and Graham hailed from different parties, they shared a key trait. Bucking party orthodoxy. Really? Is that right? So in other words, you didn't do what the party said you should be doing. So as a Republican, you walk away. And as a Democrat, you can't be what you used to be as a quote-unquote moderate. Because the party is full-on leftist. I'm sorry, I added all that. The Tampa Bay Times didn't write that. Okay. Representing moderate Pinellas. See the language. Bringing up David Jolly as the former Republican. The moderate Pinellas County. See, if you're going to be a moderate, you got to vote moderate. So you have to vote for the Democrat. Said nobody ever, except the Tampa Bay Times. Representing moderate Pinellas County, Jolly refused to say that he'd vote for Trump after the reality TV star. This is what they're writing. In the Dee, did you know that Donald Trump was a reality TV star? Like, it's 2026, and we're bringing up...
18: I can't let it go.
1: I can't believe it. Like, are you serious right now? Jolly pushed back against the Freedom Caucus and pursued stronger gun laws. In 2 years, he'd quit the party before becoming a Democrat last year. The funny thing is, were you ever really a Republican?
4: Oh, no, he was.
1: Really? So when were you for guns? When were you really part of the Freedom Caucus, and really, when did you care about that and vote that way? Graham voted in favor of the Keystone Pipeline and rolling back Wall Street reforms. Those votes frustrated many in the Democrat base. In 2 years, she'd run for Florida governor, but lose in the primary to Andrew Gillum, a more progressive candidate. Are you seeing a pattern here? Yes, there is a pattern. Andrew Gillum, progressive candidate. Also, there were some other things about Andrew Gillum. I mean, it was videos and stuff. Anyway, the point is that you hear that they wanted the progressive back in 2018. Okay. But that's where the party is right now. The only thing you can do in the state of Florida, because you can't lean into Democrats, because you would lose flat out. If you're just going to go for the Democrat vote, flat out, you lose. So you've got to convince people that somehow you're a moderate. And my suggestion is that if David Jolly wanted stronger gun laws, gun control, that's not a moderate position for a Republican. Matter of fact, I think many Republicans would be like, yeah, no thanks. So I'm just trying to figure out where that is. Push back against the Freedom Caucus, but it doesn't tell you how. Wouldn't vote for Trump. Or refuse to say whether he would vote for Trump. So, again, I'm trying to think of who on the Republican side is going to be like, Graham voted in favor of the Keystone Pipeline and rolling back Wall Street reforms. It's a funny thing how the left thinks in this country, and even in the state. It's the same as when I talk about don't fall in love with the first leftist that says something that you like. Because they're still a leftist. It doesn't matter. You've got people like, who's our friend with the hoodie there? Fetterman. Senator Fetterman. I don't really know why we call him a friend. He's still a Democrat. He's still going to vote with the Democrats. Every once in a while, he says something where you're like, oh, look at that. He's making some sense. Okay. Well, that's one thing. He's still going to vote the party line most of the time. Probably 90% of the time. That doesn't make him moderate. Gwen Graham not doing one or two things that the party was doing at the time is still 90% of the Democrat Party. It's not moderation. So stop with the moderation nonsense. Anyway, vote Republican. That's it. I know, top of the news coming up. We gotta take a break. It's Florida's Voice.
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26: This is a Bloomberg Money Minute. President Trump says ships are already starting to move through the Strait of Hormuz after the U.S. and Iran this weekend reached an interim peace deal to reopen that waterway and begin 60 days of negotiations over Iran's nuclear program. The official signing will happen this Friday in Switzerland. Hopes for an end to that 15-week-long war sent stocks soaring today. The Dow closing at a fresh record high, up 469 points, nearly 1% higher. Thanks to big gains in tech stocks, the NASDAQ was up 795 points. That's a 3% gain. And the S&P was up 123, 1 2/3% higher. Oil today down nearly 5%. It's under $81 a barrel. Shares of airlines, cruise ship operators all moving higher. And that proposed deal to end the war not sitting well with gamblers on Polymarket. That's because it's not clear if that announcement meets the conditions written into the prediction market site's terms for a permanent end to the conflict. Tom Busby, Bloomberg Radio.
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7: 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Right Line, your national voice, our national program. 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
7: 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Last time today, Michelle Vesarina's got the latest for us. 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
8: Hello, Drew.
1: Hello.
8: An unprecedented blockbuster sporting spectacular takes over the White House South Lawn. Plus, Florida's Attorney General takes sweeping legal action to protect kids on social media. Those stories in a moment, but first we start in Washington, where President Trump is praising a historic Ultimate Fighting Championship event staged directly on the White House South Lawn. In a Truth Social post Monday, Trump called the UFC Freedom 250 card one of the most exciting days in the history of the executive mansion. The professional combat card was staged as part of broad programming celebrating the nation's upcoming 250th anniversary and the president's 80th birthday. Trump watched cage side along First Lady Melania Trump and UFC CEO

0: open accounts and failing to obtain parental consent for 14 and 15-year-olds. State investigators revealed they easily found explicit adult subject matter via accounts registered to hoaxed 13-year-olds, noting that TikTok's algorithm actively recommended the content via user For You feeds. Uffmeyer issued a stark warning to social media companies, writing on X that time is officially up for companies who deceive parents and target children for compulsive use. And in Southwest Florida, biologists have shattered wildlife records by pulling a massive haul of reptilian apex predators from the local ecosystem. The Conservancy of Southwest Florida removed 177 invasive Burmese pythons weighing a combined 8,080 pounds within Collier County during the recent breeding season. The greatest seasonal biomass collected in program history featured an average female weight of 95 pounds, including a 17-foot monster weighing 153 pounds.
1: Wow.
0: The lead wildlife biologist says experts successfully deployed a fleet of 40 radio-tagged male scout snakes to deep conservation lands to intercept mating groups. The tracking program blocked over 4,100 python eggs from hatching, which officials say is critical as a quarter of captured snakes had devastated native wildlife, including white-tailed deer. That is the latest at 4:35. I'm senior reporter Michelle Vesterina for Florida's Voice. Drew, back over to you.
1: All right, Michelle, we appreciate you in the Florida's Voice newsroom. Anytime you want to check out the stories they're working on, flvoicenews.com, the website. Yeah, by the way, so Dee, did you hear the report? Michelle Vesterina was just giving us the report about the UFC fight, and then she was talking about the weather and how the weather was going to be really bad, so they were concerned about that. Well, let me just put this in the most obvious of terms. The Weather Channel, before the event, the Weather Channel, who was owned by a leftist who contributes to the Democrat Party, not exactly a fan of Republicans or the president, I'm sure, posted at about 1:30 in the afternoon yesterday, UFC Freedom 250 is facing a chaotic weather setup on the White House South Lawn with a 60% chance of thunderstorms, heavy downpours, wind gusts up to 34 miles an hour, threatening to delay the outdoor fights. On top of the storm risk, brutal DC humidity is driving a triple-digit heat. I mean, seriously. And there were some people, including Clandestine on X, who was like, hold on a second. I'm looking at the weather. I'm talking to a lot of people that live in D.C. That's not what it's like. It's 90 degrees midday. There's a 40% chance of light rain at like 10 p.m. Light rain. So why would you do this? You would do it if you're run by a leftist,
2: allegedly,
1: who wants people to be worried about showing up. 34-mile-an-hour winds, heavy thunderstorms, you know, things might get blown over. Who knows what? That's what they did. And you got to stop that. But anyway, the weather was fine. And it went off without a hitch, obviously. Some of the video out of the UFC fights yesterday was pretty incredible. Dee, I don't think, because you were too busy watching the World Cup and watching Germany score 7 goals, that you didn't get a chance probably to see the walkout. Did you see the walkout with the president and Dana White?
3: I didn't see a thing with this.
1: Okay. It's just a walkout. I mean, it's just impressive. There's the president. There he is leaving the White House as he's looking over at everybody there, and he does the big walkouts like they usually do at the UFC fights when they introduce the president. The crowd was amazing. The venue was just absolutely incredible. There's the walkout, the music, and just the Patriots. And you see, it was perfect. All of it. I mean, look at that backdrop. Look at the White House. I mean, it's just, it's amazing. And there's the president doing the walkout with Dana White, and he joins the family that's there. Just incredible, ready to watch. The fights take place, and the flyover, which if you didn't get a chance to see, you know, there, here it is, the flyover as it's coming over, and they've got that big claw that's out there, and all of a sudden, here it comes. Amazing.
4: Look at that.
1: Come on. That's just so much about it was just

0: was perfect. The excitement was off the charts. And then obviously when you see like the huge crowds that are there, if you Democrats could only wish to have people show up at events like this. Look at all the people. I mean, it's just incredible. It was just an amazing night last night. And one other thing was, again, when you have the fighters after they win, and you got Joe Rogan, who is there in the octagon, and it was the UFC the new lightweight champion, and he's talking to Joe Rogan after his legendary match, and here he is talking about...
1: For this moment, your entire career, and to win it in such a spectacular fashion in a fight where you were at some points 6-1 underdog, how good does this feel?
0: Yeah, so how good... Wait a minute, what happened there? The video was playing, but it stopped. I don't know what happened. That was crazy. What happened? Hold on a second. Oh, that's what happened. All right. I've got like multiple videos playing at once. That's how exciting it was. All right, here you go. There it is.
2: Hey, I'm from America. 250 years ago, we were way bigger than 6-1 dogs. And look at this driving now to all the current, former, and future military service members. Thank you so much. Thank you so much to all the first responders, the police officers, firefighters, the ambulance, EMTs. You guys have no idea how grateful I am. And for as long as I'm able to, I will use my name to make money and support you guys. First and foremost, thank you. And all glory to God, I prayed so much for this opportunity to do something legendary. And I know that was absolutely legendary because I cannot even believe it.
0: Do you know how that... Think about that for a second, okay? That's the new UFC lightweight champ. And all... Hey, I'm from America. 250 years ago, we were way bigger than 6-1 dogs. And to current, former, and future military service members, thank you so much. First responders, police officers, firefighters. Do you know what that does to the left? That drives them crazy. That drives them crazy. That is America. That is America 250. That's why it was so exciting. That's why people were excited, because that's the mood. That was the mood last night. Now, if you're talking about mood, what were the Democrats doing? Did you know that the Democrats were having their own rally? Take action at Rise Up. Sing out. Guess what, D? Guess what they're doing? You know what they did last night?
3: And we've got songs.
0: Okay, we've got songs we're going to hit you with. You're coming with UFC. You've got incredible fights that are taking place that the country loves and wants to see. This the octagon, the giant claw. You've got the military is there. You've got patriots all around. Tens of thousands of people cheering. You've got the military flyover. Well, you better back up because we've got something else. We got songs.

0: why does the Democrat Party have such a hard time connecting with young men? Let's just say, for example, why is it such a hard time connecting? I don't know.
1: How do we get there?
0: Yeah. I know why. That's why. There it is. So, D, their counter revolutionary idea was to have everybody get together and sing poorly. It's fine. It's the counter concert that everybody, nobody really wanted. And then, of course, there's nothing better than to bring in at one time, well-respected actor to give his point of view on what he thinks about the country. And I'll give you a hint. He don't like it.
2: September, along with many of us on stage tonight and many of you in the audience, I signed an ACLU letter protesting Jimmy Kimmel being taken off the air.
0: I don't really care about that. Let's get to this part.
2: You know, whether we engage in politics or not, we all love our country.
0: Wait. No, backed up too far. Okay, here we go. Listen.
2: Of course.
0: Listen.
2: You're with me, right?
0: Robert De Niro, by the way, this is.
2: The letter stated...
0: Come on, spit it out, Robert. Spit it out.
2: Regardless of our political affiliation or whether we engage in politics or not, we all love our country. So when we...
0: Not everybody loves the country, Bobby.
2: Not so fast. The phrase, we all love our country, stuck in my throat. Because our country isn't so lovable right now.
0: It really is lovable. It's just that you don't love what's going on with this president, and you think that the leftist ideology is really about love for country, because that's what you want it to be, instead of our founding and what it has been for so many years, and of course, Trump.
2: I hate to say it, but loving our country is starting to sound like an abused spouse saying they love their abuser.
0: Yeah, I don't have a whole lot of time to play this, and that's a good thing, because I'm going to get kind of irate. But I think when it comes to loving the country, and you're upset because you don't love the president that's in office, I think you're doing this wrong. And Dee, as the ombudsman, I hope you hear my heart with this, because when Barack Obama was president of the United States, when Joe Biden was president of the United States, I still love the country. I still love being an American. I wouldn't want to be anybody else. I want to be an American. I love the country. The country made a decision that I disagreed with. People in the administration doing things that I disagree with. But I still love being an American. I think you got it wrong. See what I'm saying, Dee? Just because you don't like the president doesn't mean you should hate the country. Unless, of course, you've always hated the country in some way, shape, or form. Because you want it to be designed the way you would like to see it. In your truth, which is not the truth. Yeah, that's a whole other thing. I had a big, long conversation with somebody about that. About love. Love of the country. Truth. You can't... Love and truth you can only have together. You can't have them apart. It's impossible. You can't love somebody without being truthful. You can't have truth without love. There's no other way around it. It's like when you raise your kids and you do all of these things that they don't understand. Like you're trying to keep them safe because you love them, but they would love to go run off and do whatever they want, but you wouldn't do that because the truth is that's how you love them.
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0: You know, in life, one of the things that people talk about the most is... Where do you get a good pizza? That's it. Like, that is... paramount in some people's lives, right, D? I mean, let's be honest. We've talked about this before. In every single city, in every single town, no matter where you live across the state of Florida, everybody at one point or another is asked, where do I get the best pizza? Everybody's got their own opinion on it, but it is a huge question. And then there's the price. So the 2026 U.S. Pizza Index just came out, D. Would you like to take a guess? The average price of a pizza across the country. What is the average price of a pie?
22: A pie?
0: Yeah, like a pizza in general. The average, not like cities or places. I guess, all right, so give me the...
22: $14.
0: All right, yeah, you're pretty close. I think because if you look at the most budget-friendly state, for example, for pizza, that's Indiana. $13.95 for a pizza. That's pretty impressive. I can't even remember the last time I paid $13 for a pizza. I don't know about you. The highest price is, of course, Hawaii and California, where they're at about $19 each, the most expensive. In the state of Florida, the least expensive city in the state of Florida to buy a pizza is $17 and 97 cents. So basically,
1: that's got to be above average.
0: $18. Now, it is. I think, like I said, the average is about $15. Is that what it is? Tampa is number 10 in the country for the highest price you'll pay for a pizza, almost $18, no matter where you go. Wow. That seems like a lot. By the way, Jacksonville's not too far behind. They're 22nd in the country. $16.99. And Miami's right behind them at $16.95. I just can't remember the last time I paid $13 for a pizza and liked it. And it wasn't like, I was going to say Chuck E. Cheese, but I don't know if Chuck E. Cheese charges $13 for a pie. I don't really know. Anyway, how much does the Costco's pizzas are? Aren't they, I don't remember how much they are.
1: Never had one from there.
0: Neither have I. All right, moving on from pizza talk. What else we have? All right, coming up, fun with Democrats. Like this fun with Democrats. I love that there have been claims, many claims, and even examples of how there's widespread voter fraud that's going on in the country. The concerns about the voter fraud that's going on in California, as a matter of fact. And this is the AG in California who said,
2: every count, recount, hand count, court case, and audit has shown time and time again, not just in California, but throughout this country, that there is no widespread voter fraud. It is only a figment of the imagination of Trump and others who follow that conspiracy theory.
0: That's Rob Bonta, who's the AG there in the state of California. And the funny part of it is Harmy Dillon was on X answering the attorney general's question or statement about there being no widespread fraud. She's the AAG, the Justice Department, serving under Todd Blanche, the Civil Rights Department. And she basically said, you're not even allowing us to audit the state. How do you know there's no fraud? You're obstructing the federal government's audit. Like, what are you talking about? I love that she brings that up. It's like, hold on a second. We're telling you there's no fraud. How do you know it? We can't see any of the books. We're not allowed to find out whether. No. Otherwise, there would be examples of fraud. But we can't see it. You don't let us. Oh, how the left works. It's not good, by the way.
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21: From the Zoom Tan Studios in Naples, go from pale to perfect in minutes. 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
23: News this hour from Town Hall on Keith Peters in Washington. The United States and Iran have reached an initial agreement that would extend their shaky ceasefire and lead to the reopening of the Strait of Hormuz. President Trump says his administration was able to reach this deal with Iran's new leadership group.
24: We got along very well with Iran. It's a different set of leaders. As you know, the first set is gone, the second set is gone, and we found the third set to be very smart. We ended up making a deal.
23: But significant challenges remain to ending the war, including whether Israel will continue its offensive in Lebanon. Israel's defense minister said Monday that the country wouldn't withdraw from land seized in Lebanon.
5: Britain's leader says he will ban under 16s from using a range of social media apps like some other nation.
6: Prime Minister Keir Starmer has told a news conference he will fight back if technology companies resist the social media apps ban intended to protect children from harmful content and excessive screen time. He says he is not prepared to compromise on the safety and happiness of our children. The move makes the UK part of a growing global movement to tighten online safety for children. Australia, Canada, Brazil and Indonesia have introduced legislation or requirements for children's access to social media, whereas France, Spain, Denmark, Thailand and South Korea are among others studying or developing similar approaches. I'm Charles de la Tesla.
5: Fox Corporation is buying streaming platform Roku in a cash and stock deal valued at approximately $22 billion. That deal will give Fox access to the Roku channel, first-party data, and more than 100 million global streaming households. On Wall Street, the Dow by 468 points, more at townhall.com.
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5: There was a deadly plane crash in Missouri carrying experienced skydivers over the weekend.
10: The crash happened at a local airport in Butler, some 65 miles south of Kansas City. Bates County Sheriff Chad Anderson.
25: We are treating that as a national or as a mass casualty. We want to be very clear, this is not a commercial airliner that has crashed. It's a local airplane that took off from our local airport.
10: The private plane was operated by Skydive Kansas City. Data from the digital flight tracking company FlightAware shows the plane had already completed two short flights on Sunday before the crash.
25: The investigation is going to be handled by the NTSB and the FAA.
10: Audio courtesy of KMBC. I'm Haya Pinjwani.
5: Some family members of those who died were at the airport to watch the jump and witnessed the crash, that according to Bates County Sheriff Chad Anderson. News and analysis at townhall.com. From Washington, I'm Keith Peters.
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0: Hey, everybody. Glad you're joining us today on Florida's Voice. I'm sorry, I was a little phlegmy there. I'm okay now. My name is Drew Steele, Big D on the other side of the glass. Nina's in the breaking newsroom, and you hanging out with us at FL Voice News on YouTube, Rumble, X, Facebook, and Instagram. Was that too much information, D, being phlegmy? Is that like a, probably could have just...
1: I think we've heard worse from you.
0: Yeah, probably. All right, 866-588-8303 is the phone number, by the way, anytime you want to call the program. A lot of things that are going on today. Why don't we check some of the latest news that's out there? Let's see. So Gavin Newsom seems like he's in a little bit of, is he in some trouble? Because according to the latest news, the California governor is saying that he's under investigation by the DOJ. Is that right? Let's listen.
18: In recent days, federal agents have knocked on the doors of family, friends, and former employees.
0: Really?
18: Not because they found a crime, because they're simply trying to find one.
0: Is that really? Is that right? So tell me more.
18: They're demanding records. They're abusing the grand jury process, digging through years and years of random documents. Donald Trump isn't just coming after me because of my mean tweets.
0: Don't tell me he's coming after you.
18: He's coming after me because I'm considering running for president.
0: Really? Really? Hold on a second. First, you got to tell me, is there really a story out there about multiple DOJ investigations that are going on against people in the... Gavin Newsom orbit? I don't know.
19: No comment to Fox from the DOJ as of this hour. A source there saying that there are several investigations into people around Newsom.
0: Oh, well, look at that. I guess there are.
19: Including his wife and his former chief of staff. Huh? And they originate from whistleblowers. Fox News asking for clarity out of Newsom's office around what he means when he says the DOJ is demanding records. That has not been defined. We'll update you as soon as we get more word on that.
0: Hey, by the way, let me just go back to this. So the story right now, several probes into people around Governor Gavin Newsom. And like we played just a second ago, you know, the governor trying to make the claim that the only reason why this is happening is because, you know, he wants to run for president of the United States. Let's listen to a little bit more of what he has to say for just a second here.
18: Because he hates that I've consistently called him out over and over again for his lies and deceit.
0: Gotcha. Okay, so you think that the president's got a lot of deceit and lies going on again. Hey, did you do something wrong that we should be investigating and the DOJ should be digging some stuff up maybe with your wife and everything? I'm wondering if you committed any kind of crimes or anything, allegedly, that we should be looking at.
18: Donald Trump is simply the most corrupt president in American history.
0: Yeah, well, what about you? I mean, the funny thing about this, and the only reason why I'm playing a couple of pieces of that audio is for the obvious, that it's a funny thing how the left works. Number one, they always blame you for what it is that they are doing. They always say that Republicans are doing all these evil and dastardly things. But it's the Democrats that are doing it all the time. It's a funny thing how that works. Somebody was really good at it. I'm trying to remember.
20: I don't feel no ways tired.
0: No. It wasn't Hillary Clinton. Somebody else was really good at, who else was, Nancy Pelosi's always really good at that. Yes. So that kind of thing. Although I think Hillary Clinton was along the same lines. But you always have the left who want to make Donald Trump seem as if the only reason why he would have the DOJ or the FBI is investigating to find out if crimes were committed by, I don't know, people like James Comey or John Brennan or James Clapper or John Bolton or Gavin Newsom is always because it's political. It's political retribution, which is a great cover for them because it doesn't answer the fundamental question. See, if you're a Democrat, you can do things wrong, and you're not allowed to check them out because it's political retribution. But if it were the other way around, of course, it's getting to the bottom of a crime. That's not a thing. That's not a thing. It's not how it works. And good for this president, who doesn't listen to the media and pressure from anybody. Neither does the FBI or DOJ as they start to investigate and hopefully prosecute. Now, the only thing about this, and I will be honest because it's an honest program, is that I am always concerned that whether it is the Russia collusion hoax or whether it is a lot that went on during January 6th or whether it is some of the things that we found out about the biolabs recently from DNI Tulsi Gabbard on her way out and some of the release of documents showing that we had biolabs in Ukraine when we had people from the Biden administration and others claiming that we didn't. And all of these things that add up to, are we going to prosecute anybody? Are we going to get anybody perp-walked and ultimately indicted? Or not? Because we have yet to have anything happen. And that gets frustrating. Speaking for me, personally, I get a little upset about that. So I just want to put that out there. All right, what else do we have going on at this hour? A couple of other things we've got going on. I love this. This is so indicative of where Democrats are right now. I mentioned it earlier about the Iran peace deal and whether or not there could be long-lasting peace with Iran and even in the region. Because not only do you have to have the buy-in from Israel and the Gulf region and the countries in the Gulf and Iran, but you also have to have the buy-in from whoever the future president and administration is going to be, especially if they're big lefties. Because they might not care about it and might not be willing to enforce things. Sometimes it's because Trump, which seems absurd, but that's how it works. And if you're like, man, you got to stop with this. You can't keep saying things like that. You can't keep saying that, like, for example, there are going to be Democrats out there who are not going to use Trump RX because Trump's name's on it. Until we found out that there were people that are like, I'm not going to do that. Like, they tell you who they are. Here's another example. If you are someone who is getting a tax credit to be able to decide where you want your child to go to school, because it's your child, it should be your decision, it's your tax dollars, you should have the choice. We are blessed enough to be in a state where we've got the choice. Not everybody has that. But there is the offering out there, thanks to the One Big Beautiful Bill and the $1,700 tax credit that's there for parents who want to be able to send their kids to whatever school they would like, even if that means it's not a public school. Well, guess what? Democrats were talking about that today. And what do you think they were talking about? Do you think they were talking about something that would benefit parents to be able to have a choice as to where their child would go to school? Are you kidding me? That's a joke. Of course not. Here they are. Keep public funds in public schools act. No thanks. But here's the Democrats talking about it today and how important it is.
2: One of the provisions in the One Big Beautiful Bill, the One Big Ugly Bill.
0: Sorry, she said something funny there. At least she thought it was funny.
2: That was overlooked.
0: By the way, I don't know who this legislator is and the other people standing around her. But just know there are a bunch of lefties who don't like anything that Trump does. And also that would benefit American citizens and parents, especially when it comes to education. Here, check this out.
2: Was this provision in the tax bill that provided a dollar for dollar tax credit up to $1,700 per person to provide monies for private school vouchers?
0: Hey, I like that. Oh, well, I'm sorry. They're Democrats. They hate this. Okay, so $1,700 tax credit. You could use that wherever you would like to use it. It's your child, it's your choice. Is that the slogan, your child, your choice? Or am I off on that one?
1: It is now.
0: It is now. Okay, here we go.
2: Thus depriving the Treasury of more than $4 billion.
0: depriving the Treasury? Hey, D, is it the Treasury's money or is it my money?
1: No, it's my money.
0: No, all right. Well, it's your money, but it's my money. It's our money. It's our money. So right there, you can see where the Democrats come from. They come from a place where, no, it's the government's money. No, it's my money. Here's the funny thing. If I don't give you the money, I go to jail. But that's not the point. And there's nothing to be worried about that when it comes to me stopping paying taxes. That's perfectly normal, that if you stop paying your taxes, you should go to jail. We can dig into that some other time. But the point here is that to the Democrats, it's like, no, you don't understand. It's the government's money. You need to give it to us. Let's go. No, that's not how it started. Anyway, so listen.
2: A year. Your tax dollars.
0: Yeah.
2: Should not go to fund private religious schools.
0: Really? Why not? I mean, what if I want my child to go to a private religious school? I would like them to go, and I have every right to send them to one. Let's hear the answer. What's the problem?
2: Who can pick and choose who they want to admit?
0: Okay, so they can pick and choose who they want to admit. Now, you could look at that right there and stop and go, I think that they could. I mean, they might have a standard by which they would like the students to be enrolled. I don't know if there is an academic standard in some of these locations. I don't know if the values that they have in this private school align with your values. And if they don't, maybe it's not the best choice, that kind of thing. But let's see how they actually say what the problem is, because let me back up a little bit. So get ready for this.
2: Should not go to fund private religious schools. Who can pick and choose who they want to admit? No disabled students, no LGBTQ students, no black students, whatever.
0: What? So take it to the furthest extreme. Do you have examples of that? Can you show us how that happens? Can you show us a place where students were denied because they were disabled or all the things that she described? I don't know. To me, that just seems like, let's make the most outrageous statement we can make. Let's not back it up with any evidence by which this is taking place, because we want what we want. And that's just the way it is. And the more outrageous sounding, the better. So again, the lead, don't miss the lead. The reason why it's so important that Democrats never, ever, ever win an election, and I mean that sincerely, but I also am trying to be honest with my feelings, which is, I know what will happen. The good things that we have done will go away because Trump, it is a good thing, and it's right that you should have the ability to decide where you want your child to go and your tax dollars coming back to you in this form, so that you can send them to a private school if you would like. I like the fact that I don't have to pay as much for certain prescription drugs. I don't care if Trump's name's on it or not. Speaking of Trump's name on it or not, can I just pivot to this before we move on? This is stellar. This is our TDS story of the day here.
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4: Donald Trump and his extremist allies.
3: If you're crazy and you know it,
6: we are indifferent to his erratic behavior.
3: If you're crazy and you know it, let your Trump derangement show it. If you're crazy and you know it, sound like this.
6: Well, I'm not listening to you.
0: Okay. Hey, remember the days, do you remember back when, okay, thanks. Do you remember back in the day when Jimmy Acosta had a program on CNN? Remember those days? And now, Don the Lemon, he's just doing his own little podcast thing. Remember when Jim Acosta was pressuring the president? Remember the whole fake news and your fake news back in 2016? Yeah, Jim Acosta. So Jim Acosta, this is like unbelievable TDS. He decided he was going to live stream all day and night in front of the Kennedy Center because he wanted to watch the president's name being removed from the building. I'm not kidding. Now, many of you have a life, and it's a good thing. Apparently, Jim Acosta doesn't. Live from the Kennedy Center. He's He's live streaming in front of the building as they're taking the name down the whole day, waiting for it to happen as if it was some kind of epic moment in American history. Now, you might say, that's such an exaggeration. How dare you take it to that level? That's not what he was doing. You sure about that? Listen to Jimmy Acosta.
7: Waste of time. This is a giant waste of time, and it's a sign of what a petulant man-child he can be. But as we've been saying all night long and all day long, for that matter, this is very much like watching the Berlin Wall coming down.
0: Dee, follow the logic here. This man, I feel for you. I mean, I don't feel for you. I feel bad for you. Jim Acosta spent all of his day and night watching the name of Donald Trump be taken off the Kennedy Center and then equating it with the fall of the Berlin Wall as far as politics are concerned. Now, I might be off base, but that's wackadoodle. That's like, dude, that's way out there. I don't know what else to think of that. You can't be serious.
7: It is a sign that that mankind, that humankind can stand up against tyranny.
0: I can't do it. You got to admit, that's funny. That is fun. So the name on a building being taken down, you can equate to the same thing as people watching the Berlin Wall come down. That is a leap. But when you got it,
8: if you're crazy and you know it sounds like this,
0: you got it. That is just, whoo, unbelievable. Oh, that's got to be, can I make that one of the top five audio clips? Can that, I mean, I hate to tell everybody.
1: Definitely.
0: Oh, that's got to be, whoo, that is good. That is good stuff. Good in a bad way. All right, Florida stories. We have a couple of them that we wanted to make mention of. Yeah, I mean, we can talk about a couple of different things that we are following. Let's see the latest. The Florida Chamber of Commerce has endorsed more than 80 candidates for the Florida legislature ahead of the 26 elections, throwing its support behind a slate dominated by Republican incumbents and former lawmakers. This is from flvoicenews.com. You can check out the story. The business group said the endorsements were informed largely by lawmakers' performances on the Florida Chamber's annual legislative report card. And let's see some of the endorsements. Let's see. The following candidates for the Florida Senate include, I'll just name the names. Jay Trumbull and Clay Yarborough, Jennifer Bradley, Jason Broder, Colleen Burton, Josie Tomcow, Nick DeSigley, Jim Boyd, Senate President Designate, James Buchanan, Mac Bernard, Lauren Mello, Ileana Garcia, Alexis Calatayud, and Ana Maria Rodriguez. And then a bunch of House members, and I can't even go through them because, well, it's better for you to just go to flvoicenews.com and you can see on the House side who the chamber has endorsed. And they have additional ones in the coming months, so you can check it out again at flvoicenews.com. They're all right there if you would like to see. And then one other story that I wanted to get to. And where is that one? Here it is. Congressman Byron Donalds has launched and announced his Read to Success Education Initiative. It's a comprehensive plan aimed at ensuring every Florida child reads at grade level by the end of third grade. He unveiled a proposal in Jacksonville, says it's a critical step to open doors of opportunity for students across the state. The announcement comes as the data shows 44% right now of Florida fourth graders are not reading at grade level, with those students four times more likely to drop out of school, according to the campaign. And we rank 45th nationally in reading recovery. Wow. That I did not know. But he's got a Read to Success plan, equipping school districts with science of reading-based teacher training programs through Florida's colleges and universities, establishing K-2 early reading indicators to identify and assist struggling students before they fall behind, providing every third grade student access to extra tutoring to get back on track, and creating a new statewide, quote, Read to Success Award, unquote, to recognize teachers who demonstrate exceptional or innovative approaches to literacy instruction. So it's about empowering parents and teachers with the tools, technology, and tutoring. That's the three T's. Tools, technology. Come on, who's with me? No? I'm just reading what he said. To make sure every child in Florida can read to succeed. So I just thought that was very interesting. I didn't realize those numbers here in the state. That is concerning. And so certainly something that we can do about it. All right, what else do we have? A couple of other things. Oh, I did want to mention this. Speaking of Democrats, as we were before, and some of the things that they would do if they were in power once again, whether it's the presidency, whether it is control of the House and Senate, what does that look like with regard to the numbers, the polling, blue waves for the midterm? Because that's what we constantly hear, is that Democrats are going to have control of the House and Senate, because that's how it always goes. You always have the incumbent party that is going to lose in the midterms to the opposing party. And so we should just be prepared for that. Maybe not so fast, because we've got...
5: Holy Toledo.
0: Holy Toledo guy, Harry Enten, who maybe has put some cold water or ice or whatever you say on this whole thing. Let's listen to the numbers.
10: So what are the warning signs here?
5: Yeah, I think the warning sign is this. Democrats have an edge, but compared to what we see historically, it's really not that big of a lead. No. I mean, just take a look here. Okay, this is Congress National June polls, Dem leads, and this is NBC News, midterm years with the GOP press. Look at this. They're up by 5 points, but that's half the lead they had back in 2018 when it was 10 points, and less than half the lead they had back in 2006 with 11 points when Democrats took back the House in both of those years. And now the Democratic lead is on a single hand. 1, 2, 3, 4, 5 points. And it's this type of lead where you say, you know what, Democrats are ahead, but don't count your chickens just quite yet.
0: Oh, is that... Well, first of all, that's a... okay. That's not bad. So, do we want to hear a little? I guess before we go to break, we'll hear a little more.
10: And Harry, we're talking about this. As time goes on, you and I have kept on looking at these numbers, saying it just doesn't look like the numbers we've seen when there had been waves for Democrats in the past. What are the trends in the other polls?
5: Yeah, okay. So this is not just one poll in which we are seeing this. There is this group of pollsters that are out there that are just not showing the wave you might expect, given where the president's approval rate is.
0: Yeah, well, maybe they are waving. Maybe the wave is like, bye-bye. Bye-bye, Democrats. Yeah. We know what you're going to do. We saw what you did before. You can go against the president all you want, but no, we're not interested in what you're serving up. We know what it is. No thanks. Top 5 audio clips next.
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0: Anytime you want to call, 866-588-8303. Anytime you want to watch our weekend show, our national weekend show, you can go to Rightline, your national voice. Well, that's what it's called. But you would go to at Rightline News on YouTube and X, because we are live Saturday afternoons, 4 to 6 p.m., so you'll never miss breaking news ever again. All right, time for the top five audio clips of the day. It's my top five.
28: This is Drew's top five. Number five.
2: About what is going on with U.S. munitions and stockpiles here. Ukraine's President Zelensky was on this program a few weeks ago. He made a plea, not just for more interceptors, but for the ability to produce them, for friendly governments to be able to produce Patriots. Some Republican lawmakers support this idea. Do you?
3: Nobody makes better and more munitions than the United States of America, and we are open to co-production wherever we can. And because of this administration, we're supercharging our arsenal of freedom, building more, building faster, opening up the Pentagon, ripping through the Pentagon bureaucracy to force industry to move faster. So,
2: but there are crisis. There is a crisis with those stockpiles right now.
3: Stronger in the future.
2: That is a manufactured story
3: that the media wants to peddle. And ultimately, our stockpiles are great, and they're only get stronger because of the way this president has.
2: You
3: and
2: testified if anything, under oath that it would take years to rebuild.
3: It was the Biden administration that gave
2: stockpiles.
3: Away munitions to the. You don't have to read back to me what I testified.

0: I said. Some things take longer than others, but this narrative that we don't have, we've got. And if it were any other president, we wouldn't have, because, you know, other presidents are just
1: It's not Kamala.
2: It's not Kamala.
3: It's Kamala.
1: Kamala Harris.
0: Could have been. I mean, wasn't, but could have been. I'm just saying, it's funny to play Kamala so much.
4: Number four.
5: Politics is a big part of this. You know, UFC's audience is 68% male and most of it's under age 54. It just so happens that men under age 54 or under age 50 are a key target demographic for Republicans in this election. Trump won men by a dozen or so against Kamala Harris, but he only won young men by about one, and they tend to vote infrequently in midterm elections. So Democrats can mock this all they want, but the UFC audience is the audience that the president needs to reach for Republicans.
0: Wow. All right. So that's... the president, well, that was actually, what's his name again? That's Brad Todd. That's right. Political commentator there on CNN as they were talking about Trump's approval rating, and they were talking about the UFC fight and what the president needs to do. And he made a very interesting point, which is, listen, you look at the UFC audience and you see the amount of men that were there, 68% male in the UFC audience, most under age 54. Happens that men under age 54 or under age 50 are a key target demographic for Republicans. And boy, there were a lot of them there last night. And it's not our fault that Democrats don't connect. And it's not our fault that Democrats ignore. And it's not our fault that we have these great events like the UFC on the White House lawn and you don't. And instead...
4: Number three.

0: Instead, you have events like that. Yeah, that was the counter rally that they were doing last night while the UFC 80th birthday, America 250 Flag Day event was happening at the White House. The left were singing songs about rising up. And look at them. They look so happy. And it's like you listen to this song and you hear them singing and it's...
1: How do we get there?
0: You don't get there by doing that. You know, and then they're like, I don't understand why. We're just not connecting with men under the age of 50. It's a weird thing how that works. And I don't know. What do we need to do? I don't know. Maybe don't do these crazy counter rallies and dress funny and sing really awfully. Maybe that's a thing that you can stop doing.
2: Number two.
3: Waste of time.
4: This is a giant waste of time, and it's a sign of what a petulant man-child he can be. But as we've been saying all night long and all day long, for that matter, this is very much like watching the Berlin Wall coming down. It is a sign that humankind can stand up against tyranny, but.
0: I can't even believe I was watching that, but that did happen. So a judge said you got to take Trump's name off the Kennedy Center wall. And so they put scaffolding up and they took down the name. And Jim Acosta, formerly of CNN, now of Sheer Loneliness, was spending the whole day and evening at the Kennedy Center while the name was being taken off the building. And then his commentary to the couple of people that were watching on his program, the Jim Acosta Show, was it very much like watching the Berlin Wall coming down and humankind standing up against tyranny. I you know, that first of all, the lack of journalism there is astounding. And then the other part of it is he's got to get a puppy or something. It's
2: number one.
5: We're signed, the deal's all signed, and the strait is already partially opened. As you know, they're doing a little hunting for a couple of mines that they've already found. But it's essentially, ships are starting to go out now. On Friday, it'll be completely open. We got along very well with Iran. It's a different set of leaders. As you know, the first set is gone, the second set is gone. And we found the third set to be very smart, strong, very smart, but we ended up making a deal. I felt badly that we had to go back on the attack for two nights, and I thought a third, but we made it before that happened. But I think a lot of great things are going to happen in the Middle East right now, and very importantly, the oil is plummeting down, and the stock market is

0: shooting up like a rocket today, like record kind of numbers. And the oil is taking its biggest plunge, and we're into the low numbers. Not quite back yet, Kevin, to the extent, but we're getting close to the numbers we were before it all started. And the main thing is that around...
1: Oh, that was the president of the United States, and that just ended abruptly. So that was the president who was talking with President Macron of France, and that was at the G7 summit that started today, as the president is at the UFC fight on the White House lawn yesterday, 1 o'clock in the morning, right, gets on the flight, flies out to the G7, and was talking about the Iran deal, and obviously... the straits being partially open, and trying to hunt down the mines that may have been placed, and obviously the talk of getting along with Iran, what we're going to do next, and hopefully the ability to have a possible future lasting peace in the Middle East, among other things, pretty big.
2: Drew's top five.
1: You might say. But he says a lot of great things are going to happen, and... markets are up, oil is dropping, and so we'll see on Friday as the deal, I guess, will be officially signed, although the electronic signing happened yesterday. But barring anything happening during the week, it will be interesting to see once it's signed and we get the evidence of what is in the memorandum of understanding, and we'll see how it goes from there. All right, what else do we have? 866-588-8303 is the phone number. Let's see. Who is there right now? Is this Cape Sean? The Cape Crusader?
3: It is.
1: It's Cape Sean, everybody. The Cape Crusader of Cape Coral, Florida politics. It's been a while since we heard from you. How are you, sir?
3: I've been doing well. I've been out there campaigning all day. I just got home in order to recover from some heat exhaustion. But I've been out there knocking on doors, talking to the voters here in Cape Coral, Florida, figuring out what issues matter to them. They're excited for the property tax amendment. A lot of the voters that I'm talking to,
1: yeah.
3: I had one gentleman tell me they're really ready to see their taxes go down. So that's something we're looking forward to here in the city, and just making sure we have a city council that serves the people of Cape Coral and stops spending their money.
1: So how are things going there in Cape Coral? Like, what's the latest issue that everybody's talking to you about? What's the problems in Cape that you want to solve?
3: Well, the biggest issue I think that we need to start working on, and I just came out with my DHOA Cape Coral plan to address it, is permitting reform and regulatory reform. You hear it said for so many years that Cape Coral is one giant HOA. There's too many regulations, and we need to cut those regulations. If it doesn't have to do with safety or quality of life, it shouldn't be in the rules. And we have more than 1,000 codes in our code book. We can easily cut that down. But more importantly, we need significant permitting reform. You know, the people I speak to here, both residents and builders, you know, you have businesses that can't build or make changes on their businesses because it takes months to get something done with permitting. I had one builder tell me it took him 3 months to get an air conditioner installed in someone's house because he had to do a permit for the air conditioner and a separate permit for the electricity. So it's simple things where we can streamline the permitting process and making sure we get more personnel at the office in the building division and making it more uniform. What really shocked me from talking to so many of these voters and people who have to experience this is you don't have uniform regulations. So unfortunately, what you get is a code enforcer will come in and they'll tell you one thing, and then another code enforcer will tell you another thing because there's no uniformity. So we need to retrain everyone in the building division. We need to add more personnel in the building division to help lighten that load and make it so that way a permit doesn't take months to get your sign up on your building if you're a business, or to get your pool installed, or whatever you need to do for your home or your business. It shouldn't take several months. In Bonita Springs and Fort Myers, it can take 2 to 3 weeks to get something like that done. So we need to expedite that process. That's one of the main things I'm looking forward to getting tackled when I get on the city council.
1: Well, I'll tell you this, Cape Sean, you're speaking the language of a lot of people across the state, because there are some cities that do it well, but there are a lot of cities across the state that are having the same issue. The permitting issue is a huge problem.
3: Yep,
1: all over the place. So you are speaking a lot of people's language right now.
3: So, yeah, so if you go to SeanForCapeCoral.com, as my DHOA Cape Coral plan is right there. If you're one, if you're outside of Cape Coral, because this is obviously a statewide radio show, and you're running for local office, or you know someone who's running for local office, and you have problems with the permitting, please take a look at my DHOA Cape Coral plan. Please take it for your local government, because this is an issue, like you said, it is statewide, but it is definitely here in Cape Coral, and it is hindering business. And it is hindering residents. And I have, for the past 6 months, that is the number one thing I've heard from people across the city, is this reform it, make it easier, common sense solutions to make it easier. And it just hasn't been done.
1: All right. Well, where do they go again? Give me the website.
3: SeanForCapeCoral.com. S-E-A-N, for CapeCoral.com.
1: Sounds good. All right. Well, you sound hoarse, but man, you must be knocking on doors and talking a lot, because I haven't.
3: I'm talking to everyone I can. I'm looking to earn every single vote. This is going to be a tight race. I have some strong opponents against me, but I believe with God's help, we will be victorious. So I'm cautiously optimistic in winning.
1: Good.
3: We just have to first get out of the primary August 18th.
1: All right. Well, get going. Why are you talking to me? You should be out there knocking doors. Get out there, Cape Sean. What are you doing?
3: I was knocking on doors so much I actually was vomiting, so I had to get home and
1: roll. Oh, goodness. Well, you're going to have to get those details. All right, Cape Sean.
3: We're going to have to get that third way. Keep yourself hydrated if you're out there or knocking. Have a good day. All the best. God bless.
1: All right, God bless. See you later. There he goes. That is Cape Sean, the Cape Crusader of Cape politics. He knows a lot about Cape Coral policy. He knows a lot about state politics, too. So, all right, fun to hear from him. And please hydrate and don't be so graphic next time about how you're feeling. Okay, that's good. We put a bow on the show next.
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16: 5 seconds remaining. Fox to Wemby. Wemby tries a three, puts it up, off the mark, and another to rebound. It's over! It's over! Knicks fans, this is not a dream. Your long, long wait has ended. Go ahead and cry. After 53 years, the Knicks are finally NBA champions once again.
1: How did he know I cried, D? I cried. I did. I cried as a Knicks fan, as a long, look, generationally. I grew up in New York. Generations, Knicks fans, for the longest time have waited 53 years. We got a championship. That was the final call. So that was very nice. I may have teared up a bit. So the Knicks win the NBA championship, and also,
16: and they're going to clinch it appropriately with a total team effort and a shutout. The Carolina Hurricanes have won the Stanley Cup.
1: Can I just ask a question, D? Is it like a, is it a job requirement that every single sports reporter, not reporter, announcer, sound always like they have a clogged nose? Have you noticed that?
17: No.
1: But they do. Like every single one of us sound like, this is it, the Carolina Hurricanes have won the Stanley. Why do they always sound like that? Like they need an
17: answer. They don't all sound like that.
1: Yes, they do. Both of them. I mean, look, I have a lot of respect for the announcers because what they do is tough. But you listen to this guy and you tell me, listen again. Tell me this guy doesn't have a stuffed nose.
16: And they're going to clinch it appropriately with a total team effort.
1: A total team effort. The Carolina Panthers. Come on.
17: Nah.
1: Yes. Yes. It's true.
17: You're pushing it.
1: I don't think so. And then one other thing, being that we're on sports here. So, okay.
16: Into McKinney, into the middle, it's an on goal.
1: There's another guy. Listen to the problem with his nose.
16: It's the United States on the board. Less than 7 minutes in.
1: Okay. So the USA scored more goals against Paraguay than ever before in a World Cup. 4-1. That guy's got a stuffed nose too. Okay. Now, D, I want you to be kind to me. I know this is hard, but I'm doing this again. I'm just, for just a couple of seconds, I'm just going to play the three announcers, and you honestly tell me whether or not it sounds like they all have a stuffed nose. Be honest. I'm expecting honesty. Listen.
16: 5 seconds remaining.
1: I expect honesty. 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
16: 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Fox to Wemby. Wemby tries a three, puts it up, off the mark, and another to rebound. It's over. And they're going to clinch it appropriately.
1: One more.
16: Weston McKennie into the middle, it's an own goal.
1: They all sound like that. Dude, come on. Be honest with me.
17: No.
1: We can't go to lunch tomorrow. I'm sorry. They sound like they all have stuffed noses. Every single one of them. All right, what else? Okay, so did this take place? When did this take place? Oh, man. I'm going to have to play more of this tomorrow or find out more about this tomorrow. Did Congressman Byron Donalds say with regard to the debates and the debates that the RPOF are not having, you know, DeSantis said we should be having debates if I don't understand it at the Sunshine Showdown, and I would have not been able to qualify if it was 2018 with the numbers that the RPOF put up. And he said, oh, let me see if I can play.
17: Governor DeSantis would have qualified for the debates under the Republican Party of Florida's criteria. We went back and checked.
1: Yep, so somebody's not telling the truth about that. Maybe we'll talk about that more tomorrow.
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19: From the Zoom Tan Studios in Naples, go from pale to perfect in minutes. This is WGUF Marco Island, Naples.
20: News this hour from Town Hall. I'm Keith Peters in Washington. President Trump says he was looking forward to working with French President Emmanuel Macron as a tentative agreement with Iran reopens the Strait of Hormuz.
0: We've worked on many deals together. I'm very happy to say very, very signed. The deal's all signed. And the strait is already partially opened. As you know, they're doing a little hunting for a couple of mines that they've already found. But it's essentially, ships are starting to go out now. On Friday, it'll be completely opened.
20: Details of the deal were not immediately made public, but it appeared that it would not be implemented until it's formally signed. Mediator Pakistan said that would happen Friday in Geneva. Russian attacks have hit a centuries-old religious site in Kyiv, Ukraine, and killed rescuers elsewhere.
21: A large-scale Russian attack on Ukraine on Monday killed rescue workers and spouted fire at one of the country's most significant religious landmarks, a monastic complex of golden domes in the heart of Kyiv. Flames and smoke rose from the Dormitian Cathedral of Kyiv-Pochersk Lavra, also known as the Monastery of the Caves. Avram, a bishop, tells the AP the Russian church talks about how they care about holy sites. This attack today in Kyiv is an act of barbarism and cannot be ignored. Avram says he's appealing to the international community to respond firmly and condemn the actions of the Russian Federation. I'm Charles Tillotesma.
20: Prime Minister Keir Starmer says Britain will ban children under 16 from using social media apps like Snapchat, TikTok, and YouTube from early next year. Good day on Wall Street as the Dow was up by 468 points. The Nasdaq rose 795 with the S&P advancing 122. More at townhall.com.
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5: The tentative agreement to end the war with Iran and reopen the Strait of Hormuz could be great news for the global economy, but some experts warn that oil won't simply start flowing through the key shipping artery the way it did before the war. That's when it carried a fifth of the world's overall crude oil. Now it will expectedly take some time for hundreds of ships trapped in the Persian Gulf to exit through the narrow strait, and Gulf oil producers that throttled back production will need some more time to ramp back up to normal operations. Fox Corporation expanding its empire. Fox is buying streaming platform Roku in a cash and stock deal valued at approximately $22 billion, giving the network access to the Roku channel, first-party data, and more than 10 million global streaming households. Stock markets rallied worldwide today because of the good news about the war with Iran. The Dow was up 468 points. For the Wall Street Business Report, I'm Bob Agnew.
20: 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I'm Keith Peters.
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17: Appreciate you stopping by. We've got a couple of minutes for our good friend. It's AJ.
18: Big time Motown, Joe.
17: Talk to me, brother.
18: Hey, real quick, Motown. The mayor, don't give her no pub. She's an idiot. And the people in San Antonio, watch when you. I hope she her term is up real soon. So she.
17: It's not. It's not. She just got in.
18: Oh shoot.
17: That was a shoot. That was a shoot, Polo. I see you. Polo jumped. He said shoot. Go ahead.
18: I didn't do it.
17: Not this time.
18: Yeah. Oh, boy, like I want to. But, hey, Motown, Barack Obama.
17: Yeah.
18: What? What is that idiot? What is he claiming that Trump did what he did, and it's the same thing that he did? What is he on?
17: AJ, when I saw that soundbite, I couldn't believe it. He says that Trump just made the same deal with Iran, for those who are watching and listening, that he made that Trump canceled the first time. This is nothing like that. Obama literally gave Iran the right to make a nuclear weapon in his deal.
18: And gave him a pallet full of money to do it with. And your mayor talking about New York, who burn up a brand new bus? Who beat the bus? I mean, I've never seen nothing like that. You winning. Who does that? I don't understand them people out there, man. It's just unbelievable. But, you know, that's the way that place is out there. And, hey, Motown, the best thing you can do is just say, shake them and bake them, baby.
17: We're going to shake them and bake them. I've got 20 seconds. Did you watch last night? You watch the UFC stuff?
18: Oh, I love that guy. Is that Hulk Hogan? Was that his son?
17: No. No.
18: Who is that guy?
17: No, Hulk Hogan's name was Terry Bollea, something like that, an Italian name. This guy was just somebody disconnected, but he's a UFC fighter, and he walked out and said what he said about Michelle. I have to bring that up. AJ, we love you.
18: Love you, man.
17: All right, talk to you in a bit. AJ's good stuff. AJ from Houston, go follow him over on X. Your thoughts about what you saw last night as well. We'll get into the Iran deal, too. Keep it here.
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0: appreciate you making it happen. Brent Sadler at the bottom of the hour. He's an expert from the Heritage Foundation. Heritage.org. Going to break down exactly what this memorandum should be saying, because we can't see it, and what it might be doing. And is the chance, or are the hopes, for the Iranian people to get their country back, are they dashed? And he says no. He explains why it's probably no. Let's go into that negative story from Newsweek, because I want you to understand what the left is saying. Even though this is a very good thing, obviously, this is what the left is saying. Why the Iran deal is criticized and called surrender. This is from Brendan Cole and Steve Molman, because one person couldn't write this garbage. Quote, let the oil flow, President Donald Trump wrote on Truth Social Sunday as he announced the deal with Iran to end the war and reopen the Strait of Hormuz. Speaking in France on Monday today, he said the deal's all signed, adding that the vital waterway is expected to fully reopen by Friday. But the agreement has quickly drawn backlash over its lack of detail, reported concessions to Tehran, and the decision to defer key nuclear issues to future talks. While some have welcomed the prospect of easing social global disruption, critics say the memorandum of understanding leaves core questions unresolved. They just made a bunch of assumptions that they can't make. What did Iran get? What are you talking about? Concessions to Tehran? Like what? They better outline it here or else forget it. Under the framework as reported, I don't know what that means, the U.S. would lift its naval blockade of Iranian ports in exchange for reopening the strait, while more detailed negotiations over Iran's nuclear program and sanctions relief are expected over the next 60 days. That structure has fueled concern the deal delivers immediate gains to Iran while postponing the most contentious issues. Huh? The deal is also expected to apply across multiple fronts, including Lebanon, raising the prospect of limits of Israeli military operations against Hezbollah, something Israeli officials have rejected. Israel's anger is the subtitle now. Israel has been among the most vocal critics even before Trump's announcement. Israeli newspaper something described the emerging disagreement as a bad deal. The emerging agreement is a bad deal, highlighting that Israel, despite fighting two wars against Iran in the past year, was not directly involved in the negotiation. Senior Israeli officials have continued to voice alarm. Finance Minister Bezalel Smotrich or something, I don't know, called the MOU bad for Israel and the entire free world, pledging to continue efforts to topple Iran's regime. Yasser party leader Gadi Eisenkot said there's a vast gulf between the Prime Minister Benjamin Netanyahu's promises of total victory and the outcome of the talks. See, those who are criticizing are the ones who didn't want this to happen to begin with. And once it started happening, it's Trump's illegal war. You got to go to Congress and beg for more time. You got to go to Congress and beg them to allow you to go to war, so on and so forth. Those same people are calling it surrender. Well, what do you want? A, it's not surrender. Iran found out. They FAFO'd. Okay? They found out. Iran found out. You keep on, saber-rattling and nuclear saber-rattling. You're going to find out. The free world, led by the United States, is not going to sit idly by as you act the fool. That's the first thing. Military has been hampered and handicapped big time in Iran. Is it gone? It's not gone. But the Navy's at the bottom of the sea. And their ability to fight back attack is nowhere near what it was before this thing started on February 28th. Their economy is completely screwed because of what we did. So this is easily a win as long as you get it to the point to where you can verify there's no nuclear fission, no nuclear enrichment going on. The fission, the Fordo, the whatever, all that stuff, it's got to be gone, got to be done. And we have to physically go in there and take it out. If we don't go and take out the enriched uranium, I'll ask questions too. But I trust that the president made a good deal here, or is making a good deal here. But it still begs the question, why are these people still in charge? And it might make you respond and say, well, who do you put there? I talked to Brent Sadler about that and a whole lot more. I definitely want to hear from you on this. 833-JOE-PAGS, 833-563-7247, joepags.com. Do you care about this? Important to you. Glad gas prices are coming down and the economy will be getting better. Do you think we should have gotten in to begin with? Do you think that Iran will hold up its end of the bargain, which it has not done, for almost 50 years? All that and more coming up. Keep it here.
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8: 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Patients, doctors, advocates, fundraisers. Collectively, our smiles are a celebration of the transformed lives of over 1.5 million children. 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
9: At first glance, Terrence and Shania have nothing in common. Terrence is a musician. He's constantly traveling. He's 32 years old, single with no kids, and started smoking when he was 16. Shania, on the other hand, just turned 45. She owns a coffee shop. She is married with two kids and has never smoked. What makes Terrence and Shania similar is that they both have been diagnosed with small cell lung cancer, and it was caught early. That's right. Small cell lung cancer can affect anyone. The good news is early lung cancer screenings can detect small cell lung cancer before it spreads, when the disease is most treatable. 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